It's just past 8 o'clock. The American robin's evening song has just ended. The robin's whinny calls and the red-winged blackbird's trills now prevail. 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

Good evening, it's 8:30. Just 11 minutes after sunset in the marsh, and 7 minutes before dusk falls. 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I'll remind you that you are listening to a very special 24-hour Earth Day broadcast of the soundscape from the Tektaxan Marsh in the unceded Wassonic Territory on Saturna Island, British Columbia. 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

There will be periods in the next hour or so of extended quiet. There's no need to adjust the radio or other listening apparatus you're using. Just take a lean in, maybe. It's a kind of quiet before the storm.

past 11 o'clock. The chorus of the morning birdsong is now over and is replaced by the intermittent check calls and alarm whistles of the red-winged blackbirds. If you just joined us, this is a special 24-hour Earth Day broadcast of the soundscape from the Tektexan Marsh in unceded Wassanic Territory on Saturna Island, British Columbia. 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

Peace returns again after a car passes on the road. The red-winged blackbird's trills and chatter pierce the quiet. Above, we can hear the sound of the wind in the trees. And it's just past 11:30. 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

It's just before 9:30. We hear the mass collective effort of the Pacific chorus frogs rising and falling through the night. I'll just take this small lull to remind you that you are listening to a special 24-hour Earth Day broadcast of the soundscape from the Tectaxan Marsh in unceded Wasanic territory on Saturna Island, British Columbia. 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

0: Hello, everyone, and welcome to Dead Dove, a radio show about fan fiction. I'm your visual arts representative, Kitty, and I am here for a very special episode today with Sawyer.
1: Hello. Hello, hello. Happy to be here.
0: Today, I'm extremely excited because I feel like I've been exploring the foundations of fan fiction within this podcast. Within this podcast, within this radio show, within this whatever it is, this
1: radio
0: this
1: show,
0: happy
1: podcast,
0: medium.
1: What's the functional difference?
0: Really? Well, one is more prestigious, I believe.
1: This
0: one makes
1: this
0: me sound better, because if I say I have a podcast,
1: then they just assume that you hate women.
0: So, I feel I've been exploring the foundations of fan fiction. Last week, episode one, which surprisingly did not get me taken off the air, we explored Spurk, Star Trek.
1: Yes.
0: Very exciting. Some of the very first, like, officially dubbed fan fictions. And this week is our John Locke special, which is extremely exciting.
1: I'm very stoked.
0: Because unlike Star Trek, I do have, like, a wide foundation. Yeah. Within the world of John Locke shipping. Yeah. Oh, man. If you were a loser as a middle schooler.
1: Which we both were.
0: This is your time. This is your time to shine. So you were not into BBC Sherlock.
1: This is true. I read the books.
0: Because you're a nerd.
1: Yes.
0: And I was into BBC Sherlock because I would watch the episodes and they would be very difficult to decipher, and I would go, this must be very intellectual.
1: Yeah, it's not just Stephen Moffat doing whatever the hell he wants at all times.
0: You could have shown me like a pile of muddled garbage and I would have been like, this is probably something intellectual because I can't understand it.
1: Yeah, and I would like to say I am in uniform for this podcast.
0: You are. You're wearing your Get Out, I Need to Go to My Mind Palace t-shirt.
1: This is true.
0: Which you've been stewing in for multiple days.
1: This is, yeah. I've not changed out of this shirt.
0: So truly you have been going to your mind palace is what I'm hearing.
1: This is, for context, this is my sleep shirt.
0: Okay, well, with our, foundationally, I'm going to start us off with, something that I would consider fan fiction, but is not notably fan fiction, which is an advertisement from 1895. I'm sorry.
1: Oh, wonderful.
0: It goes a little bit like this. Watson, have you noticed, my dear Holmes, how charmingly Miss Beauty dresses now, how well her home is managed, and how full of pleasant talk she is? She used to be such a dowdy creature, you know. Holmes, yes, I have observed. Watson, her little dinners are now most excellent, and her home seems to be brighter and more charming than it used to be. And such lovely hats she wears. What is the reason? Holmes said not a word, but placing his hand in his overcoat pocket, he pulled out number 3 of Woman's Life and handed it to Watson with a significant look as he turned the pages. Ah, said Watson, now I understand how it has all come about. Sherlock Holmes, Dr. Watson, and Miss Beauty understood, and we wish all of our lady readers to understand, that Woman's Life is the best illustrated penny paper for the home ever published.
1: Amazing. I love that they did sponsorships.
0: Well, the story behind this is after Arthur Conan Doyle killed his darling.
1: Yes.
0: The magazine which he was publishing in,
1: The Strand.
0: Yeah, I think this was Titbits.
1: Okay.
0: Still maintained some ownership over the Sherlock Holmes character, but at this point had no idea what to do with him because he was dead.
1: Mm-hmm. Mm-hmm.
0: So they were going wild. They were publishing advertisements. They were publishing people's fan fiction, which wasn't called fan fiction at the time, but I fully assume it was.
1: There's no other name for it, really.
0: And I mean, I did show a little bit of it to you before this broadcast, but they would hold competitions, essentially, for Sherlock. I don't quite know how to pronounce it. Pastiches, I believe?
1: That sounds right.
0: Yeah, I think it's pastiches and parodies. So it would be Sherlock parodies and also, like, Sherlock fan fiction, essentially.
1: Phenomenal.
0: And I'm going to read you some names of these, because not all of them have been uploaded, but there are a lot of, like, named versions. The Adventures of Shylock Ohms, The Sign of Gore. This one I told you about. It's where a man's mustache is shaved off mysteriously in the night, and Shylock Ohms needs to solve the mystery. The Adventure of the Two Collaborators, which is, like, really copyright-free vague, which I love. The Adventures of Chublock Holmes, Sherlock Holmes in the Missing Box, The Adventures of Picklock Holes, which definitely didn't have the same connotations as it does today, but it's delightful. The Adventure of the Tablefoot.
1: Oh, wow.
0: The Sign of the 400.
1: That's my personal favorite, I think.
0: Mrs. Dr. Sherlock Holmes, which I was unable to find, but I was very curious about. There are multiple ones published in which Sherlock has a wife, which I feel like is either a reader insert or an insert of the, like, author's wife.
1: Yeah. Very out of character for him.
0: It's
1: multiple reasons.
0: Difficult to... You think? It's difficult to find a lot of, like, the authors. Most of them were anonymous. I think if they won money, they would publish their names, but often they were just published under, like...
1: Imagine it's the 1890s, and you submit Sherlock fanfic, and you win money. That's, like, the ideal job.
0: Oh, they would win, like, $50, some of them.
1: Still, like, that's groceries.
0: No, exactly. And, like... Also, I think they would win free editions of the magazine they were in.
1: 50, I'm assuming pounds, would go a longer way in 1890.
0: Mr. Punch's Animal Land.
1: That's not even vaguely related.
0: Misadventures of Sheer Luck Gnomes.
1: Oh, they predicted Sherlock Gnomes.
0: The Stolen Cigar Case. Betrayed by His Feet, and then in brackets, joke.
1: I like how they need to specify that one is a joke.
0: I was so scared that someone was coming into our broadcasting room.
1: Into our domain.
0: Oh, my goodness. A lot of these were also, like, the latter half of this is, like, just stories published in French. Oh, hello. We have someone here to... also take photos of our show, which is, this is actually quite a good time because we're discussing fairly above board stories. This one's the Sherlock Holmes's dog. There's quite a few. I mean, this is the disappearance of Alice Nosegay.
1: Love that.
0: Nose like nose and gay like gay.
1: That's a phenomenal name. That could be a drag name.
0: They're quite inspired. The one I did pull up to look at specifically is The Adventure of the Missing Bee, which was published in 1904.
1: Wonderful.
0: I don't quite know. It was written by P.G. Wodehouse in Vanity Fair. I don't know if this man won money for this.
1: P.G. Wodehouse, my hero.
0: P.G. Wodehouse, my hero. Okay. Sherlock Holmes is to retire from public life after Christmas and take to bee farming in the country. It was a little hard, my dear Watson, said Holmes, stretching his long form on the sofa, injecting another half pint of morphia with the little bejeweled syringe which the Prince of Piedmont had insisted on presenting him as a reward for discovering who had stolen his nice new rattle.
1: Bejeweled!
0: It is just a little hard that an exhausted, overworked private detective coming down to the country in search of peace and quiet should be confronted in the first week by a problem so weird, so sinister, that for the moment it seems incapable of a solution. You refer, I said, to the singular adventure of the missing bee, as anybody but an ex-army surgeon equipped with a brain of dough would have known without my telling him. Which I think is... I think it's wild that the mischaracterization goes this far back. Because yeah. Why are you insulting him? You're friends. I do have beef with that, with, like, the mean characterization of Holmes.
1: Me too. He's very, like short. He's often, like...
0: He's blunt.
1: Yeah, he's blunt, but he's not mean.
0: He's a sweet guy.
1: Yeah.
0: I readily forgave him for his irritability, for the loss of his bee had had a terrible effect on his nerves. It was a black business. Immediately after arriving in our cottage, Holmes had purchased from the Army and Navy stores a fine bee. It was docile, busy, and intelligent, and soon made itself quite a pet with us. Our consultation may, therefore, be imagined when, on going to take it out for its morning run, we had found the hive empty. The bee had disappeared, collar and all. A glance at its bed showed that it had not slept in that night. On the floor of the hive was a portion of the insect's steel chain snapped. Everything pointed to sinister violence.
1: Oh, no. I hate it when my pet bee goes missing.
0: It's just such a wild... What is happening?
1: I love the imagery they're conjuring here.
0: It's quite good. It's very impressive that they... that someone created this and it was published.
1: Love that for them. Honestly, their brain is so large.
0: Their brain is huge. I think a little bit of the history. People were very outraged when Sherlock died.
1: Oh yeah, famously.
0: Everyone except for Arthur Conan Doyle.
1: No, people were happy about it.
0: He was thrilled. People were writing in letters asking for him to be revived. I mean, they did eventually pressure him into bringing him back.
1: They peer pressured him fully.
0: They fully did peer pressure him. So I think conspiring has been part of the deal since Sherlock was conceived as a character.
1: Yeah.
0: People have been making theories.
1: People are crazy about him and have been since the original stories.
0: You know where I'm segueing right
1: I do
0: now.
1: Know. I, yeah.
0: So TJLC. So the John Locke conspiracy.
1: Who could have foreseen this?
0: Not I. Was a conspiracy theory that popped up surrounding BBC Sherlock on Tumblr. I think around the later seasons. And the general gist of it, well, obviously, Sherlock and John are gay for each other and they're in love with one another.
1: Yes.
0: And I also, a lot of it did have to do with the fact that, there was a fake out. Moffat was going to air a secret final episode of Sherlock after the actual final episode, just basically discrediting everything that happened in the final episode and making John Locke canon. That was part of it. And people were, to the point where people were waiting on the BBC, conspiring about what shows they perceived as, fake in order for a secret Sherlock, which, from a business perspective, terrible. If you're trying to watch, The Great British Bake Off and all of a sudden there's two men confessing their love for one another from a show that you don't watch.
1: Yeah, that doesn't make a lot of sense.
0: They were picking out all of these sitcoms and saying oh, this one's fake. This is definitely when they're going to air the secret gay episode of Sherlock.
1: The reach is crazy. Because this is Moffat we're talking about.
0: And then they didn't, obviously. But I have a little excerpt. Kind of delving into the depths of TJLC. This is a list. This is in 2017, Juleby, one of the co-creators of the term TJLC, this is from fanlore.org, replied to an anon asking for the basic theories behind the conspiracy with a bullet point list outlining various aspects of the theory, many of which are elaborated upon in various TJLC meta. Okay, so this is the post. And I have read this to you, but I think it's so glorious.
1: It's beautiful,
0: it's
1: really.
0: It's so beautifully diluted in a way that, I entirely empathize with.
1: Yeah.
0: Because, I was kind of in on this stuff. I was well, maybe. Maybe maybe there's that subtext happening. I don't know. I'm 13.
1: Yeah.
0: Okay. John Locke is surface level. Go back and rewatch the series with this perspective. Sherlock is gay, confirms he's gay in Angelo's when he denies interest in women but not men, and suggests he and John go on a date in The Blind Banker. Soon you will take off your heteronormative glasses and see the sparkle twink within.
1: Oh my god.
0: Which the use of the word sparkle twink
1: sparkle
0: is beautiful.
1: Not Benedict Cumberbatch's Sherlock, but Sherlock in general, he could be a sparkle twink.
0: I wouldn't use the word sparkle twink to describe anyone. That feels hate crimey. I feel it constitutes a hate crime.
1: It's very like ooh woo, like
0: soft boy
1: infantilization.
0: Ignore John's protestations of I'm not gay, which happen infrequently and never to Sherlock, and are often only denials of their being in a relationship. Every time a phone is on screen, consider it a metaphor for either John or Sherlock's heart. Which is crazy.
1: Oh.
0: Every time a phone is, that's like 90% of the show.
1: It's a big phone show.
0: 'Cause
1: a lot of phones in that show.
0: A lot of the direction was like showing thoughts and texts on screen.
1: Oh, so much of the crazy editing.
0: Like that, yeah, that was very much so an intentional aspect of the show, but not because they were trying to like do gay stuff. I think it was 90% because they were like, phones are new. That's cool.
1: Yeah.
0: Texting is a thing we have in the 21st century.
1: It's like the charging port in the phone. Like every time you miss the charging port.
0: Which just like if you extend that metaphor just means that like John is bad at sex, I guess.
1: I guess.
0: Like he's missing the hole.
1: Oh.
0: Every time water is on screen, consider it a metaphor for emotions.
1: Uh-huh.
0: Tea, this is how I know this was written by an American. Tea is gay. Like the whole institution, I suppose. Do you guys know when the Americans proclaimed revolution on the British and dumped all the tea into the ocean? They were actually doing that to denounce homosexuality.
1: Yeah, it was like a two birds, one stone.
0: It was like a big toxic masculine move.
1: Yeah.
0: Food is sex.
1: Uh-huh.
0: Which I guess I can kind of see that metaphor as like Sherlock doesn't eat quite frequently. Sure. I feel like that could, if in a better crafted narrative, I could see representation of a man denying himself sex. That said, every time food is on screen,
1: that's great. That's, you're thinking of Hannibal. That's a different show.
0: Death is sex / emotions / love. Which is a wide range of things for death to be. I think maybe, I'm going to go out on a limb here, not to be a curtains are blue type of guy. Death is death.
1: Yeah, I think it's a very, like, well-established, like, theme in and of itself.
0: Get Freudian with it. The fucking harpoon and hounds, ?
1: Get Freudian with it.
0: Get Freudian with it. Like, in 2017,
1: we're
0: expected to get Freudian with it.
1: I've never once wished to get Freudian with it.
0: Cigarettes are sexual desire.
1: Okay,
0: in a better crafted narrative.
1: Yeah, I do, I can somewhat see the, like, the tobacco, like.
0: Well, yeah. That is the only thing I will get Freudian with is the pipe.
1: The pipe sure is something. But that's also like a very well established, like,
0: that's an
1: Sherlock
0: thing. John is jealous all the time. Mycroft, or the Iceman, represents Sherlock's suppression of his emotions in favor of the work, in quotes. Keep in mind the memorable Moffat quote. He wants to rise above everyone like a snow-capped mountain, but actually, he's a volcano. Pay attention to characters who represent Sherlock and John. Tall brunette lesbians in Sherlock's coat, for example. The gay innkeepers in Hounds of the Baskervilles, for another. Sometimes people just have similar-looking coats because it is Britain.
1: That's the thing. Everyone dresses like that.
0: Everyone just has a long coat because it's cold.
1: Exactly.
0: And I think the lesbians were perhaps dressed like Sherlock and John because of on account of the weather.
1: No, if you wear a raincoat, that's really telling.
0: If you wear a raincoat, that's gay.
1: You have to go outside in shorts and a t-shirt, something that Sherlock would never wear, ever, in any adaptation.
0: Remember that Moffat openly talks about how they lie and lie and lie and lie all the time for the sake of surprise. What else would be the resolution of their near-decade-long plan, which no one else has done before, that they wanted to do right before someone else did? Which, like, I'm not going to deny that perhaps it was planned, but clearly that plan was abandoned for whatever narrative they go with in the last season.
1: Whatever the hell happened, I don't know.
0: Well, listen, if I had a better memory... all the episodes are about the cases on the surface and overall are actually focused on the emotional development of Sherlock and John's relationship, which you have said to this point, this is the least relationship-focused Sherlock media.
1: It's true. It's
0: that there just, has ever been.
1: It's trying to be, like, propaganda in a way. It's like, we're just such a dramatic crime show and look how serious and dramatic we are.
0: And it's...
1: And there's crimes.
0: It's very much so. Did you hear about the crimes? Sherlock is very focused in other media on, like, the silly cases and downtime.
1: They're very silly and goofy, generally.
0: And I feel like that's what leads to the closer connection, almost.
1: Yeah.
0: Not gritty crime drama.
1: It's true.
0: I feel like it was maybe trying to be everything all at once, which, well... Sherlock is heartbroken. Why Mary shoots him in the heart. And the elephant in the room is John and Sherlock's love for each other. Which, this was a very prominent theme within TJLC, was the elephant in the room. Elephants were like a huge symbol that people would use really frequently. And I do remember a while ago, when I was like 13, reading this post, which kind of like broke my mind. It was like my first exposure to like, I'm not quite sure. My first exposure to reading into media, let's just say, about the elephant wallpaper that they had, I believe, at one point. So I did look up TJLC wallpaper theory. And what I found was a Tumblr post comparing Sherlock to the woman in the yellow wallpaper in depth.
1: Uh-huh.
0: You know, the woman who is a representation of, like, the harm of medical institutions on women.
1: I don't think I've seen enough of the show, but...
0: you know, Sherlock's hysteria arc.
1: Oh.
0: No, it's just completely nonsensical and completely, like, disregarding the feminist readings of the yellow wallpaper. But entirely wild that was the only thing I could find. But elephants were a big thing. The John Locke conspiracy has three cameos so far. The conspirators in The Abominable Bride, the acronym in The Six Thatchers, and Is a Cup of Tea Code are coming was foretold in the Geek Interpreter, which I don't know how to interpret that one. And then, this is the final point in this post. Mary, in all likelihood, is Moriarty. But that's another story.
1: Moriarty. Sorry.
0: The signs were all there! Oh. More fundamentally, John Locke is about creating transformative creative content. It's about making something new. In essence, it's fiction. TJLC is about analyzing evidence that's already there. It's nonfiction. Which, to that I say, do you think that they're real?
1: Well, there was a theory at one point, I believe, like, when the stories were first being published, some people, like, back in, like, 1890s, were like, are Sherlock and John real guys, and is Arthur Conan Doyle just their editor?
0: No, I do remember reading about this. And many people were disappointed to meet Arthur Conan Doyle and realize that and be told by him that Sherlock wasn't a real dude.
1: He's just like that. If you wanted to meet Sherlock, you would have to just talk to Oscar Wilde.
0: Which is another story.
1: Another
0: post, TurnTech, goddammit, asks, what is tin hatting in the TGLC context? I'm very confused. And loudest subtext in television on Tumblr replies, the belief that the final problem was an intentionally bad nightmare episode, and that a secret fourth episode will air probably this Sunday, the 22nd. Some people are holding out hope for the 28th/29th, as that's the anniversary of when John and Sherlock first met. I wish I was this insane about media.
1: Yeah, like I'm crazy about these stories to some extent, but I'm not like...
0: Oh, to some extent? Really?
1: To a certain extent, you could say. I definitely do own Sherlock Holmes soap that is in my apartment.
0: So you can smell like him. Yeah. Bad, I assume.
1: Yeah.
0: He does canonically smell bad.
1: He smells like tobacco and sadness. I don't think he showers.
0: Some people are into that.
1: Yeah.
0: And blood,
1: I'd
0: venture.
1: Like chemicals.
0: And yeah, that's pretty much all of them.
1: It's a lot of scents going on.
0: Someone needs to make a lore accurate perfume.
1: It's just the worst smell.
0: Some people are into like weird niche scents.
1: It's true.
0: Yeah, but people were entirely convinced that a secret episode of Sherlock, BBC Sherlock, was going to air. And then it didn't. And the rest is history.
1: Yeah. And now we get to talk about it.
0: And now we get to make fun of it on our college radio broadcast with how many people are listening?
1: Oh, let me check.
0: Yeah, go ahead and bring up those numbers.
1: Ooh, one person.
0: One person.
1: I wonder who it is.
0: I wonder who is listening to our radio broadcast.
1: Oh,
0: probably a stranger who we don't know.
1: Yeah, you know who you are. And we appreciate you very much.
0: Thank you to all of our fans.
1: Yes.
0: Yes. BBC Sherlock. I mean, I think it was just like fully the fandom and the show fully disastrous.
1: As someone who watched it sort of on the sidelines.
0: Oh, please bring up your statistics. This would be a beautiful moment.
1: My statistics from the drinking game.
0: Explain the rules of your Sherlock, BBC Sherlock drinking game.
1: In the summer, me and a friend who also has never seen BBC Sherlock, we decided to do a drinking game. We watched the entire first season and then one episode of season two before we gave up. And we decided to set a few parameters. And that show has not aged well at all. I don't even think it was that good when it aired. I think people were just lost in the sauce.
0: I will confirm.
1: 'Cause
0: some of the editing is fun.
1: Some of it.
0: I will agree. I'll put that out there.
1: The color grading is also just awful and disastrous. It just doesn't even look good. It's got that like early 2010s like kind of bleak pseudo Twilight filter going on.
0: It's extremely like medical drama coded.
1: Yeah, it's very
0: almost.
1: There's no color in it. It's very bleak.
0: No. It is, which I feel like the world of Sherlock Holmes is often not in my mind. Like, it's very fun and silly, and, like, it makes London almost seem like a little playground for him, which I think is extremely endearing.
1: Mm-hmm. But anyways, so, actually, do you want to guess?
0: I do want to guess.
1: Statistics? Okay.
0: Yeah, give me this game.
1: So, we set out some parameters for our drinking game. Drink responsibly, guys. Don't do what we did.
0: Please.
1: And so the first, like, I guess, parameter was singular gay moment, i.e. hand on a knee, gay eye contact, or jealousy, which was one drink, which is like a swig of, we had like two shots and a mixer.
0: So should I guess how many singular gay moments existed in one season of Sherlock?
1: Yeah, and one episode of the second season.
0: Well, what do you... I guess you did lay out your parameters for a gay moment, but, like, I feel like Benedict Cumberbatch's acting definitely doesn't lend itself to this.
1: Neither does Martin Freeman's, really.
0: Because if this were Granada, you'd be plastered. Because every single glance is in itself a world.
1: Granada Holmes.
0: I think four.
1: So it happened 28 times.
0: Oh my God.
1: Keep in mind,
0: you're counting much more generously than I am.
1: Yeah, we were a little loopy, to say the least. And you know me. You know my tolerance. It takes a lot to get me loopy.
0: Well, 28, I feel like, yeah. Might.
1: Well, I believe I was taking shots in between the episodes as well to catch up. Drink responsibly. The second parameter was gay words, i.e. personal conversation. They talk about their own relationship, etc. One drink.
0: Oh.
1: How many times do you think that happened?
0: It has to be under 10. 9?
1: So it happened 34 times.
0: Oh my, I am misremembering this show fully.
1: It's kind of crazy.
0: Because I did rewatch series 1 in like 2023, I believe.
1: Mm-hmm.
0: And I don't remember any of it. I do remember that some of the episodes held up much better than I expected them to. But I also remember a lot of the episodes were entirely nonsensical. I cannot imagine it drunk.
1: I've only experienced this show drunk. I don't know what happens in it. I really, truly don't.
0: I have only experienced it sober, and I don't know what happens in it.
1: So, yeah, best of both worlds.
0: I know what happens in the fan fiction for sure.
1: Yeah. Which is better than the source material.
0: In the
1: anyway.
0: Show? It's anyone's guess.
1: Okay. So our second to last parameter. Other character makes a gay joke about their relationship at their expense. One drink.
0: Oh.
1: How many times do you think that happened?
0: This happens so many times. 40.
1: Actually, only 17.
0: 17?
1: If it's in like the same conversation, we didn't count it.
0: Okay.
1: Because Moriarty doesn't show up a lot in season 1.
0: Mm.
1: He shows up like twice, and he makes gay jokes both times.
0: Oh.
1: I think he was in the finale with the pool. I do vaguely remember that.
0: I do remember that vividly.
1: Yeah, anyways. And then the bonus, the do you have a girlfriend, do you have a boyfriend scene in the first episode, finish the drink. And then if something straight happens, we would drink Gatorade. So that we could rehydrate.
0: Your liver is going to give out.
1: Listen.
0: I think one day you're just going to fall to the floor and the EMTs are going to come and they're going to be like, well, there's nothing we can do. It was a silent killer. Like, it was just stewing in there.
1: Locked room murder.
0: Locked room murder in your liver.
1: Yeah.
0: Oh, yeah. No, it was entirely stewing in there. That's... Wow. So how much Gatorade did you drink?
1: I believe we each had... like 2 bottles, but I don't think we finished the Gatorade. But we
0: naturally
1: had a certain amount.
0: Well, you didn't get to the wedding moments.
1: It's
0: I
1: true.
0: Mean, to be fair, the wedding moments are also, there's some subtext there.
1: Well,
0: like, you
1: like,
0: don't just leave your best friend's wedding solemnly.
1: I feel like there was more subtext in the Robert Downey Jr. movies.
0: Oh,
1: I feel
0: yeah.
1: Like I've Yeah.
0: No, and he's in drag in those ones.
1: In terms of wedding scenes with gay subtext, those take the cake.
0: I believe you have a fan fiction that you've brought for me.
1: Oh boy, do I.
0: So I've heard quite a bit about this one. I have never, ever read it.
1: So I very endearingly call this fic the shrimp fic. It's not famous by any means, but it's famous to me.
0: It's famous within, like, your vocabulary.
1: Yes, because I bring it up a lot because it's ridiculous.
0: It's quite good.
1: So, in this is a BBC John Locke fic. And in it, John starts dating a woman, and Sherlock gets so...

0: When he arrives at Angelo's, he stomps right into the kitchen. Angelo greets him with a warm exclamation and arms spread open. Brackets. Not intending to actually embrace Sherlock, semicolon. It would contaminate his outfit, close brackets. A table for two, yes? Sherlock once again forces his face not to show the flinch, and he asks for a bag of prawns, preferably old ones. Angelo hesitates, brackets, selective honesty, semicolon. Break-in is fine, food poisoning is not, close brackets. But when Sherlock tells him it's for a case, Angelo fetches a bag from the cold storage room. I was just going to throw these away. They're no good for eating. Perfect. Sherlock interrupts and snatches the bag from Angelo, putting it in his other pocket. Picking the lock to the apartment is child's play. Brackets. The female is at her best friend's, crying and feeling sorry for herself. Oh, I think she and John broke up. And I think that's why he's mad at her.
1: Oh, see, the way he goes about this, like, everybody in that restaurant is assuming that the shrimp are for sex things, right?
0: Yeah,
1: if a man walked in with that, like, wet cat, you're like, you're, what did we say? You're eating the couch face?
0: Yeah,
1: my that's couch what I imagine. Face. That's what I imagine him having, a couch eating face. And just, like, entirely, like, fucking hands in pockets. Like,
0: oh, yeah.
1: Can I get a bag of wet old prawns?
0: This he's committing crimes with these prawns.
1: Immediately, that's a sex thing.
0: Yeah.
1: But it's not.
0: It's not. It's worse.
1: It's
0: somehow.
1: Somehow.
0: Anyways, it continues. Her cat is home, but it is not very good at guarding the grounds, semicolon. It sleeps on the sofa and merely opens one eye when Sherlock enters. He snaps on a pair of disposable gloves, empties the prawns into the sink, and peels them with vehement efficiency. He throws the shells into the waste bin, which he is pleased to see almost full. Brackets again. The empty package of an emergency contraceptive pill confirms his earlier deduction. Close brackets.
1: Oh, he's going through her plan B.
0: This man is evil.
1: Oh, why'd they write him? Why'd they write him so misogynistic?
0: Well, I mean, Moffat, you know,
1: this
0: the,
1: is
0: the,
1: I can only blame the source material.
0: Yeah, the like the I want to say the infrastructure is there. The foundation is there.
1: The infrastructure. The misogynistic infrastructure.
0: It's not the word, but when he enters the living room, the cat ignores him, semicolon. Maybe it is indulging in a good sulk. In that case, Sherlock decides, he should by no means bother it.
1: This person just discovered semicolons.
0: Yeah, for sure.
1: For the first time in their life ever.
0: I can't imagine this person is older than maybe 15.
1: Oh, no, and they're doing a great job for 15.
0: Yeah. In that case, Sherlock decides he should by no means bother it, so he empties the waste bin onto the rug and kicks it around himself.
1: So, to recap, he just dumps a bunch of fucking prawns on her floor.
0: Yes. Okay.
1: I would also do this.
0: The peeled prawns go behind the stove one by one. He uses more of them than he initially intended because the systematic vandalism gives him unexpectedly great pleasure. He saves the last prawns for the antique brass curtain pulls, naturally.
1: Naturally.
0: He's getting rather animated by then.
1: This is... Oh. Misogyny be damned, they paint a great image.
0: It really is quite... quite the picture. Next, he stops to scan the living room properly. He feels the corner of his mouth pull up. Brackets, the scratch marks on the wallpaper, the Christmas tree. Close brackets. Using a garlic knife, he carefully replicates the claw marks, a soothingly creative process, with the result being one of his proudest artworks. The female will have no choice but
1: to cover it up. Oh my god, don't
0: call
1: her
0: that! With new wallpaper.
1: Please don't call her that!
0: That will be a shame, though. He takes a picture to immortalize his art. The Christmas tree has a rather prominent position in her home, semicolon. It is an important tradition for her to make the tree as tastelessly extravagant as possible. It is as big as it could be and still fit under the ceiling and covered in far too many glass baubles. Quote,
1: how do we quantify far too many glass baubles?

0: guess I don't think I've ever looked at a tree and gone, oh, that's too many ornaments. I feel like trees are supposed to be kind of maximalist.
1: Yeah.
0: Unless you're like a sad beige suburban mom.
1: Is this implying that Sherlock is sad beige?
0: He could be.
1: Like,
0: in BBC Sherlock.
1: In the show, his home is decorated quite maximal. Like, this is coming from the guy who owns a skull.
0: Yeah.
1: You know?
0: I feel like
1: can't judge people for having too many glass baubles on their tree.
0: Truly. Quote, "You have quite the temperament today," Sherlock says reproachfully to the unimpressed cat as he grabs one of the branches and tugs. When it crashes against the floor, glass clinking and shattering, the relief is so great that he immediately reaches for a plant pot on the windowsill and smashes that too. Something inside him breaks as well, and he likes it. He likes to see it and hear it.
1: It is a sex thing!
0: Yeah.
1: It's so deeply a... Like, why is he getting off on it? He has a vandalism kink? Question mark?
0: Yeah.
1: Semicolon?
0: Wait. I haven't quite gotten to the best part. When all the plants are broken, he is panting. He sniffs, wipes his forehead on his sleeve, straightens his coat, and walks calmly into the bedroom. He stops at the threshold, glaring at the bed. He grabs the rat by the tail and carefully drags it across the sheets. Okay, he finds a dead rat.
1: Maybe this woman deserves to have prawns in her curtain rods.
0: I think she cheated on Watson. I think that's what it was.
1: And her house is full of rats.
0: Allegedly.
1: Gross bitch.
0: Making sure it leaves no trace behind, then he drags it over to the surfaces of the other rooms as well, for good measure. No one will ever know, but it has been there, which is the important part. He leaves the rat beside the cat, whose interest he has fully captured. "You can keep it," he says, scratching the cat's crown.
1: It's as if he's doing this whole thing in which he's, like, physically destroying her precious vases and plants. And then there's sort of this metaphorical destruction with the rat.
0: Yeah.
1: And I think that's, like, his proudest moment. So he's playing, like, sick 4D chess.
0: That's
1: and this woman
0: fic.
1: Is just probably walking into her apartment not realizing that this is like retribution for the cheating.
0: Yeah, this poor cat is just
1: getting blamed
0: for all this.
1: Well, she's just like, maybe someone broke into my house.
0: Yeah, for sure. It looks ransacked.
1: Like, it's not as if she's going, oh, I've learned my lesson today.
0: Yeah. The final part I'll read is this. "The prawn shells are soaking water into the rug, and it is already starting to smell. The fallen tree is enthroned on the decay like a defeated creature. When Sherlock leaves the flat, conscientiously locking the door for the cat, Brackets, who is currently eating the rat, he can breathe again. Female dealt with. That was the easy part. Semicolon. Now John remains."
1: Female dealt with.
0: And if you wish to read the rest, the fic is What Friends Do by A Girl's Name.
1: A Girl's Name?
0: On AO3.
1: The female is dealt with is perhaps the most, like, jarring sentence to me of that entire... Like, if someone said that to me, I would be reporting them to HR or whatever the HR equivalent is in, like, whatever situation we're in.
0: Yeah.
1: I wish consulting detectives had an HR department just so that I could report this man for prawn crimes.
0: Well, Sherlock famously is the only consulting detective in existence.
1: And I'm going to be his only HR worker.
0: Yeah, he needs one, I think.
1: BBC Sherlock definitely needs HR.
0: Yeah, Granada Holmes,
1: Granada
0: not
1: Holmes
0: so much.
1: Does
0: Watson
1: not.
0: Is his HR. And then the same is in the source material.
1: Yeah, source material, he's a fine dude.
0: He's
1: normal.
0: Yeah, I wouldn't say normal, but...
1: Well, no, he's not normal, but he's fairly...
0: Amiable.
1: He's woke.
0: Yeah.
1: He does love women.
0: Yeah, he's
1: in the
0: very
1: source.
0: Woke.
1: To me, Sherlock is a feminist icon because, like, despite, you know, the weird kind of bioessentialism of the Victorian era, he is constantly just like, women's intuition, I will trust more than anything a man has to say. consistently. And he does this many a time.
0: Wait, I'm getting a message. You have to read the end where John asks where the last shrimp are.
1: Oh, please.
0: One second, let me find this.
1: No, but
0: is it in the epilogue? I forget.
1: I think in the epilogue. How long is this?
0: I think it's four chapters, including the epilogue.
1: That's four chapters of prawns.
0: 23k words.
1: Someone wrote I wonder how this person is doing now.
0: I want to talk to them. I want to speak to them.
1: Maybe I'll get them on the next episode.
0: That would be wonderful.
1: I'll arrange a phone call with them. I won't have the same rotating host. I think next week we're doing The Stranger, which is very exciting, potentially. Yes, I think, and we've talked about this, it's very strange how BBC Sherlock fanfiction is more source accurate to the books than Arthur Conan Doyle like Sherlock fanfiction.
0: Yeah, the ACD fanfiction is a lawless land.
1: It's quite bad because they keep trying to... I do look at it very often for like shits and giggles. They do keep using Victorian words for penis.
0: Oh, which is
1: so not good. I have pulled up a list for us to intermittently rank while you find this final chapter. Victorians, instead of penis, would say male organ, not sexy. I think out of 10, how sexy are these?
0: Out of 10?
1: Mm-hmm.
0: We can't go into negatives?
1: Well, of course you can. It's not a finite system. We're workshopping this.
0: Male organ is a solid negative 10.
1: I agree. Intermittent apparatus. Sounds science fiction.
0: That doesn't even read as like...
1: If someone said, would you like to see my intermittent apparatus?
0: I'd be like, oh.
1: I would say, show me your spaceship.
0: Yeah, he's got a doohickey.
1: He's got like a ghost hunting
0: got
1: thing.
0: A thingamabob.
1: By the end of the century, pisser was a popular word.
0: Pisser's bad.
1: The phrase pull your pisser had a double meaning of playfully teasing a gentleman or deceiving him, as in pulling his leg. At this time, the middle leg was also another word for penis. I think middle leg minus 200.
0: Oh, middle leg is bad.
1: That's so unsexy. Oh.
0: See, at least pisser evokes penis, which is more than I can say for a lot of them.
1: But if someone was like, pull my pisser, I would want them in jail.
0: Oh, yeah. It's like as bad as hog. Like,
1: oh, a hog is not good. Thankfully, hog was not popular. Like, I feel bad for Victorian women for a lot of reasons, but like the fact that they had to deal with the word pisser is maybe paramount. forget women's suffrage. The real criminal was indeed people calling their words, their penis, dick and root.
0: Oh.
1: And Peter and Johnson and John Thomas.
0: The names are bad. Don't personify it.
1: Don't give it a man's name. Don't give it a man's name. Do you have the final chapter of the shrimp fic?
0: I do.
1: Beautiful.
0: Okay.
1: Let's find out once and for all what friends do. I'm gonna give a fair warning. It's not this. I have experiences with friendship, if you can believe it.
0: Nobody's
1: put prawns in my ex's house.
0: Yeah, well, maybe you should.
1: I mean, I think if they did, I would give them a talking to, because I'm not that kind of
0: exactly. Like, this is like cruel.
1: Like, I would be like, hey, can you like express your feelings in another way? I don't want to be associated with your shit.
0: All right. So they're just talking about like the apartment, and John's like, wow, isn't this crazy that this happened? And then John says, you know the strangest thing though? Oh, John says, dialogue tag. I'm pretty sure I took out the bin the same evening we'd had the prawns. Didn't want it to smell. And then, perhaps you intended to, but you obviously forgot. This would not be an unusual event, John. This is, in fact, not at all true. He feels John stare at his face, and he keeps his gaze stubbornly straight ahead. She thinks she hasn't found them all yet, John finally says. We texted yesterday. She wanted to return a shirt I've forgotten at her place. She told me the flat still stinks, even though she has washed the carpet twice. He pauses before adding, almost as an afterthought, where are the prawns? Sherlock takes a slow, deep breath through his nose. He embeds his words in the exhalation, in the curtain pulls. He holds his breath in the following silence, and then by some miracle, John starts giggling. Sherlock sends him a sharp glance to make sure his ears are not playing tricks with him, but no, John's face is bright with smile number 3, the giggle one. Oh yeah, he numbers John's smiles.
1: That's very cute.
0: Yeah. The unrestrained mirth one, the one that makes Sherlock ache with joy over having put it there, and with stress over however he will be able to make it stay. In the curtain pulls, John repeats. She'll have a hard time blaming that on the cat. She'll never find them, Sherlock scoffs. She will eventually be forced to move, and she will take the pulls with her.
1: This is quite like, have you ever read Diary of a Wimpy Kid?
0: Yes.
1: There's this part where he doesn't like deviled eggs, so he hides a deviled egg in one of the houseplants of the host family who's, like, hosting a small party. And they go insane with the smell of the deviled egg, like, rotting in their houseplant. And I remember very specifically there's one moment where he says, eventually the smell got so bad that they had to move, and the worst part of all was I saw them carrying the houseplant into the moving truck. And I feel as if potentially, maybe, I'm not saying they got it from Diary of a Wimpy Kid. It's possible. But, like, the fact that this person was likely 14 when this was created,
0: mm-hmm.
1: It would have been fresh in their mind. Like, they would have been straight out of elementary school.
0: Yeah. I guess I could read the last part.
1: Please.
0: Unexpectedly, this reinforces John's laughter, and now Sherlock has no choice but to join in. Brackets. John is not angry. John thinks he is funny. Close brackets. The best part is Sherlock honestly thinks he is funny, too. He has just never met anyone else who gets it, but John always does. This is the essence of a John Watson. So, essentially, John is, like, not concerned about this at all. He's like, oh, Sherlock, you're so silly. Hee hee. And they just don't bring it up again.
1: I know that John's, like, not the most emotionally mature character in all of media, but I think if someone cheated on me and my friend put prawns in their curtain rods that they would never find and be forced to move, and they knew that as a definitive fact, I would be a little angrier than he is within this story.
0: Yeah.
1: A little angrier.
0: Because, you know, that's... It's quite concerning.
1: Why is he laughing at this?
0: Me, I would be horrified, personally.
1: Do they even get together within this fic?
0: They do.
1: Oh, okay. Because I thought it was just maybe, like, a revenge fantasy.
0: No.
1: There are a few people on Earth who I would like to put. Namely, Moffat.
0: I was going to say, Moffat's number one on my list of my... I'm going to put prawns in his curtain rods.
1: Oh, a wonderful disclaimer in my last 5 minutes of broadcasting. I love you, Rachel Talalay. You did a wonderful job directing. You directed BBC Sherlock so good, and I'm not mad at you.
0: It's not your fault, Moffat.
1: It's not your fault, but it wasn't... The show missed almost every mark. That it was aiming at.
0: Considering the source material.
1: It was like you're aiming at a target and you hit your own eyeball.
0: Yeah. It just fully just ass boomerangs backwards back archery. At you. Yeah.
1: Oh my god, do you remember the boomerang episode?
0: I do remember the boomerang.
1: What was going on?
0: I only remember it because I watched the H Bomber Guy video essay, which is quite good. I recommend it.
1: Love that man. Not in agreement with all of his Doctor Who takes, but that's another story.
0: I agree with his Sherlock take.
1: I agree. I think he was kind of the first person to, like, come out and say that it was not a sensible show.
0: Braver than the Marines.
1: Like, I feel like I remember seeing that video in middle school and being outraged that, like, somebody had talked shit in that long of a format about my favorite show. And now, as a 20-year-old adult, my perspective is a little bit different.
0: He brings up a lot of good points.
1: He does. And you know what? Like, one of the medias that deserves to be critiqued ever.
0: Truly.
1: I think we've done not a very thorough job today, but, like, I think anybody watching this will get it.
0: Yeah.
1: Or
0: if you've been on the internet at all.
1: You know, our one listener. If you've been on the internet at all, if you've consumed any amount of Sherlock media. But I will say, watch Granada Holmes.
0: Watch Granada Holmes,
1: watch
0: please.
1: Watch Granada Holmes,
0: it's,
1: read
0: it's
1: the
0: all
1: books.
0: All on YouTube. Jeremy Brett, famously the, I believe, the only openly queer actor to ever play Sherlock Holmes. And he's magical.
1: If you had a disappointing experience with Sherlock on Tumblr, if you're sad about the ending...
0: Please watch
1: of
0: Granada
1: BBC
0: Holmes.
1: Sherlock. Please watch Granada
0: Holmes. It's all
1: Holmes.
0: On YouTube. It came out in the 80s.
1: It's
0: delightful.
1: Like a, it's like a retroactive fix-it fic. It's like a fix-it fic before the problem happened.
0: Yeah, they're so wonderful and domestic in
1: quite
0: it.
1: Quite good. Good television.
0: Good television. Also, read the books.
1: Read the books.
0: Please read the books. They're really good.
1: There's a mystery where he finds a Christmas goose on the street, and that's just all it is.
0: That's the blue carbuncle.
1: I mean, there is a stolen jewel within it, but that's not important.
0: Yes.
1: It's all about...
0: It's all about the goose, baby.
1: It's all about the goose, baby. It's like, I think that if there was actually genuinely a prawn story within the canon of ACD Sherlock Holmes, I would not have any surprise.
0: No, because it makes sense. It just has that sort of silly, goofy aura to
1: this
0: it.
1: Is my fan fiction. The mystery of who put prawns there.
0: The mystery of who put prawns there.
1: And with that note, I'm going to leave you all with my beautiful outro music, Carry On My Wayward Son by Kansas.
0: Oh, wonderful.
1: I hope you enjoyed this broadcast, and I hope it answered all of your burning questions about TJLC and related media.
0: Thank you for listening.
1: And I will see you next week. We're potentially doing Doctor Who, so it's very exciting. If you know me, you know my intense connection with that beautiful British TV show.
0: I might be aware. It's possible.
1: It might be a little bit.
0: Just a tiny bit.
1: All right. I will see you guys next week.

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1: Hey guys.
0: We're back. Today's theme is
1: collective healing.
0: We have an A to Z Palestine poetry and illustration happening 7 to 9 p.m. at Rennie Hall.
1: Right now. It's happening right now.
0: Yes. And there's amazing Egyptian food, some goshery. And
1: please go check it out. Go support. Yes.
0: Awesome.
1: But yeah, we're going to start our playlist for today. Mm-hmm. Like Nympho just said, on collective healing, please enjoy. It's an array of different songs, mm-hmm. radical songs, dancey songs. I don't know, like, what was, I think my thought process behind the theme for this week was just, there's a lot going on, and it would be nice to listen to music that is
0: pumps you,
1: that can re-energize you, you know. Dance away the pain.
0: Yes. Yeah. The collective dancing experience. Yeah. Like when you're like at a club and you're just like, it's just feeling everything and just like letting go.
1: Yeah. We welcome you to let go today.
0: Yes. Enjoy.

Hello. That was Fela Kuti. The name of that song was Colonial Mentality. It's a 13-minute song, but it's definitely worth the instrumentals, I think. And the next song we have is called Babalawo, also fellow Nigerian, called Shadow Abraham.

Them a real asshole. But a long time, we a fight for a slice of the bread. Them a scheme and a dream and a wish for dead.

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Tell them we bless. 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Tell them we bless. Tell them we bless. 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Tell them we bless.

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It's called Acid Rev. Thank you so much for tuning in to Echo Fix today. Hope you have an amazing week and enjoy.

0: Hello and welcome to Dead Dove. I'm Casimir, consulting detective.
1: And I'm Sawyer, his queer platonic Boswell.
0: Dead Dove is a show about fanfiction, and like the majority of fanfiction, it is explicit. If you're unsure about this show's content, this episode will be up on SoundCloud shortly if it isn't already. We'll provide a detailed list of content warnings in the description there. Sawyer! Right.
1: I am very excited for this episode.
0: You have a show for us!
1: I do.
0: I was so nervous all week because usually I'm like preparing and I'm like deep diving on fandom topics. I've become quite used to this routine, and then this week I had nothing to do except for like wait anxiously for my surprise.
1: And bug me about it because I fully did this plan yesterday.
0: But you know so much about this topic.
1: I do. It's very near and dear to my heart because today is our Sherlock history lesson.
0: Woo!
1: Yay! Okay. First of all, have you read any of the original Sherlock novels?
0: Obviously, yes, because I'm friends with you.
1: Yes.
0: Something everyone on Earth should know about Sawyer is that his friendship does have required reading.
1: Yeah, no, I will make you consume media.
0: Like you do have to put in some homework, which I love. I do love that when my friends share their interests with me. It's beautiful. But yeah, I've read Study in Scarlet, and I've read a lot of the stories.
1: Mm.
0: I haven't done some of the other bigger, like I haven't done The Final Problem. I haven't done the one about dogs.
1: Hound of the Baskervilles.
0: Yeah, I forgot what it was called. I was going to be like The Wolf of Wall Street. No, fuck.
1: Yeah, not quite. But yeah, the nice thing about the Sherlock books is that you can read them in any order. Like, it doesn't really matter.
0: Yeah.
1: People have been trying for so long to put them in, like, a chronological order that makes sense. But truly, they weren't written with a, like, chronology in mind, really. So
0: no,
1: you can just start anywhere.
0: It's not happening.
1: Exactly. Anyways, I have a long and storied past with the Sherlock stories.
0: Oh, do you?
1: Yeah.
0: I can't tell that just by looking at you.
1: I started reading them in like middle or high school in French because my French class, like I didn't like to talk to people, but my teacher didn't let us read in English. So I just picked up the Sherlock books from the library and just read them. So there
0: Does
1: are
0: he have a different name in French?
1: No.
0: Oh.
1: They're all the same names.
0: Okay.
1: But
0: Jean Watson.
1: Yeah, there are a few stories that I have not read in English.
0: Because you read them
1: because
0: in French.
1: I read them in French. But yeah, I grew up on like Agatha Christie series, like Poirot and Miss Marple. So detectives are very near and dear to me.
0: You're a mystery guy.
1: Yes, I am. I love a mystery.
0: You love a good mystery.
1: It's true. Anyways, but I was never a BBC Sherlock kid.
0: And I was.
1: Yeah. So we have two very different experiences.
0: Yeah. No, I was a BBC Sherlock kid. I did not read any of the original stories while I was in like middle school and high school. I think just because I was like, I don't know, they seem boring, which is such a terrible assumption. And
1: yeah.
0: If only someone on Tumblr had been like, read a book, girl, maybe mm-hmm. I would have had a different life. No, but I was a hardcore John Locke shipper, and I was doing everything. I remember my my freshman year boyfriend pirated the like gay pilot of BBC Sherlock on like a Russian porn website, and I was so thrilled. There are like pop-ups every minute, like I'm in Moscow, want to see my tits.
1: Yeah, women in your area.
0: Women in my
1: Try
0: area.
1: Try this gambling hack.
0: And I was like, I'm not here. I'm here for something more sophisticated.
1: Yeah. Anyways, I really didn't start getting into John Locke until like I would say maybe grade 11 or 12.
0: That's surprising
1: to
0: me.
1: I liked them as a couple. I was like, yeah, obviously they're gay, but
0: yeah.
1: I wasn't really interacting with the fandom.
0: It was like an academic interest.
1: Yeah.
0: In the pairing.
1: Yeah.
0: Interesting,
1: because I do enjoy like learning about queer history, and like Victorian queer history is very interesting, but also very sad
0: Fork
1: to learn
0: found
1: about.
0: In kitchen, your trans mask.
1: Yeah, yeah,
0: yeah. So well, no, I think it is super, like, it's such a rich history. It's so tragic.
1: It, yeah.
0: But also, like, there's just this very, like, there's this beauty in, like, the margins of it, almost.
1: Mm-hmm.
0: Like, the way that it seeps through into, like, larger societal norms.
1: Yeah.
0: I think it's, and, like, the way it shaped literature, obviously.
1: Yeah, obviously.
0: Obviously. I don't know. I think it's quite a beautiful, like, area of study. If I were a historian, if I had gone back to school, maybe.
1: There's still time.
0: There's still
1: drop
0: time.
1: Drop out of art school.
0: Drop out of art school. Become a John Locke, a real life John Locke historian.
1: Anyways, I will say, during the peak of, like, my hyperfixation turned special interest in Sherlock, in, I want to say, grade 11, I did a research project on Arthur Conan Doyle, who's the author, and he had a fascinating life.
0: Arthur Conan Doyle, scientist. He wrote a book.
1: He wrote a few.
0: Whoa. He's
1: written
0: him.
1: Books.
0: I only knew him for his fingerprinting technology.
1: Yes. Which is what I will get into. Because this man, he went to school for so long. He was a surgeon, and then he got a doctorate. So he had, like, a family practice for a while. And then he was an ophthalmologist briefly.
0: Interesting.
1: And he, I don't know if he was a scientist or if he just was really into science and would, like.
0: I feel like if you're a doctor, you are a scientist. Oh my god, stop being gay. Sawyer was just really gay there and nobody saw it because it was completely quiet.
1: Yeah, no, my boyfriend just left the room. Anyway.
0: Put the fries in the bag, bro.
1: Anyways, topical, though, considering
0: the
1: subject
0: true.
1: Matter of our radio show.
0: I get it. We get it. You have a gay boyfriend who you met through fucking writing John Locke fan fiction.
1: This
0: we
1: is
0: get
1: true.
0: It, bro.
1: We did write a John Locke fic together, which is part of my long and storied past. Anyways, so Arthur Conan Doyle, he experienced a lot of loss in his life. He lost, I believe, two of his sons in the First World War, which caused him to, like, get really into spirituality. And he had an on-and-off friendship with Houdini. But he was convinced that Houdini had magical powers. And Houdini famously hates spiritualists.
0: Yeah, no, he was very anti. Yeah.
1: So they became enemies. And they made a show about it.
0: Yeah,
1: it's called Houdini and Doyle.
0: Houdini and Doyle.
1: Which is amazing. But Arthur Conan Doyle is very interesting in the sense that he was agnostic for the majority of his life. He was, like, raised Catholic, but then he left the church because he was very much a man of science. And
0: man of science.
1: His views were very, honestly, he was kind of woke.
0: He was kind of woke.
1: He was kind of woke.
0: Like, reading the Sherlock books, it's so like, obviously, you're like, okay, this was written in the Victorian era.
1: Yeah, obviously.
0: There are words this man should not be
1: using.
0: No,
1: he is saying,
0: like,
1: slurs that
0: dude.
1: He should not be using.
0: He is saying slurs that nobody should be using.
1: Exactly.
0: But it's all slurs aside, he's very, like, focused on equality and, like, reframing the justice system and, like, getting perspectives from both sides in terms of a crime, and not, like, he's very anti-death penalty.
1: He would pick up cold cases and solve them himself, and when he thought people were wrongly accused, he would, like, go in, get the evidence, and then he would, like, literally, like, get them out of jail.
0: And that really shows in his writing. And he's very pro women. I feel like I got a lot of warnings before reading Sherlock that it was like, this was written in the Victorian era, women weren't people yet. But I feel like Victorian era writing is also, like, very great at showing us working women. I think and like the fact that, you know, like, working, like, women were in the workforce for an incredibly long time before they were expected to stay at home, and, like, it's sort of an interesting, like, erasure of the past that happened. Yeah, he shows us a lot of working women, and he also, there's this thing that Sherlock does quite often, especially in the stories, where, like, he'll have a woman who, like, comes to him with a crime that occurred, a crime that she has faced, and he'll be like, I trust you, you're a woman.
1: Yeah.
0: He's like, women's intuition is great, and, like, kind of bio-essentialist of him, but also really fucking based.
1: It's like, there's this misconception in a lot of, like, not so much adaptations, but in a lot of, like, sort of public consciousness, there's this conception that Sherlock hates women.
0: And this definitely
1: and he really
0: shows in the BBC.
1: Doesn't. He's just gay.
0: No,
1: and we'll
0: that's
1: get
0: the
1: into
0: thing.
1: That.
0: They say, like, he doesn't like women, and what they mean is that he's not attracted to women. Not that
1: no.
0: he doesn't, like, keep women in his company.
1: Exactly.
0: Because he definitely does.
1: I do want to touch on Irene Adler, because I have to.
0: Oh, God, you have to.
1: She has been so heavily butchered in so many adaptations.
0: For real!
1: And people, like, a lot of adaptations like to make her a romantic interest for Sherlock, which is just completely...
0: It's like, really funny because, like, what he says about her is essentially, I don't know if you have the exact quote, but what he says about her is essentially, like, she's an incredibly intelligent woman. Like, he's essentially saying that she's more intelligent than a lot of the women he's met. And people misconstrue that as, I want her, she's so sexy. And what he means?
1: Yeah.
0: What he does mean is... I like that woman as a friend.
1: Let me see if I can find it.
0: She swindled me.
1: I have a complete PDF with every Sherlock story saved to my iPad here, and it's got hyperlinks for every story. I love public domain.
0: That's awesome.
1: Hey, I love it when
0: I
1: things are public domain.
0: I love public domain.
1: Anyways, yeah, you can just get the complete Sherlock Holmes as a PDF, and you can just have that.
0: Life hack.
1: For free.
0: Did you know about this? Yeah, but I don't know if he talks about it. Yeah, I don't think you can. But he does talk about Irene in, like, a very, very, like... And Irene... Okay, this is a tangent from what I was originally saying.
1: Mm-hmm.
0: He talks about her in a very fond way, but not in an explicitly romantic or sexual way. And I believe in that story as well, he tells Watson that he's not attracted to women. I don't know if I'm misremembering that. But there is a scene in which he's like, yeah, I don't know, never really appealed to me. But Irene Adler, I love her so much because she's a girl boss. She's fucking problematic. Like,
1: yeah.
0: She's a freak.
1: Yeah.
0: She is doing, like, revenge porn shit. And yeah. People are, like, people frame her as this femme fatale when, like, really? She's just a girl who's, like, who's doing blackmail.
1: Yeah, she just wanted a nice life with her husband. Like, that's what...
0: But also she is doing blackmail.
1: Yeah, she's doing blackmail because honestly, the king deserved it, but
0: he got what was
1: the prince,
0: to him. I think prince of something, king of something. It was like that back when, like, so much more shit had monarchies.
1: Yeah,
0: like they will just invent a prince of, like, Norway and be like, this dude, he's mad at Sherlock.
1: Yeah, a lot of them do come up in a lot of, like, royalty in the.
0: Which I guess was probably more of a norm when, like, there was more nobility to go around.
1: Yeah, and also, Arthur Conan Doyle, something interesting about him is he's not English, he's Scottish.
0: Oh my god, that's so based.
1: Yeah, he's from Edinburgh.
0: Oh my god.
1: And that's where his memorial is.
0: You told me that, when I was supposed to go to Scotland,
1: yeah.
0: But they said no.
1: And John Watson, also not English. It's very, like, commonly assumed that he is Scottish, although Arthur Conan Doyle never specifies, but, you know, you write what you know.
0: Yeah, I think Scottish Watson is so incredibly close to my heart.
1: We have never gotten a Scottish Watson, and I really hope we do.
0: And I do hope we do. And it's looking... Hey, guys, it's looking grim.
1: It's looking so grim.
0: Like, I want to aim for a gay Watson first.
1: Yeah.
0: And then maybe make him Scottish.
1: Yeah, as a little treat for me.
0: Sorry to the Scottish people, but I think being gay is more important.
1: Yeah, I need... an autistic person who understands the source material to make a Sherlock adaptation, because it is dire out here. All of the adaptations that are, like, slated or, like, that are coming out right now, either Sherlock and John are, like, platonic besties, or they're just not together in the narrative at all.
0: Don't get me started on Sherlock and Co.
1: Sherlock and Co.
0: I'm sorry I'm calling
1: okay.
0: them out by name, but I hate their The way, okay, Sherlock and Co. tweeted,
1: Yeah.
0: We don't want to make them a couple. We're making Sherlock gay. We don't want to make them a couple because it's an overarching emotional plot and we want to keep it episodic.
1: Yeah.
0: And then you know what they did the very next month? Guess who introduced an overarching emotional plot?
1: Oh yeah. And also they did come, I mean, I haven't listened to much Sherlock and Co, so I can't really speak on like their writing or like their adaptation of a lot of the stories. Because quite frankly, I just like don't really care that much about them. They did combine Mrs. Hudson and Mary.
0: I noticed that.
1: Which is an interesting choice.
0: That is a choice.
1: Like, I understand why they did it. However, I would not have made that choice.
0: Yeah, I wouldn't have done that one.
1: Yeah, it's neither here nor there. I was more interested in Sherlock and Co. when I was like, oh, maybe we'll finally get, like John Locke. Sherlock is, like, canonically autistic. That's really cool.
0: Yeah, it's, like, independent productions. That gotta give them credit where credit is due. Yeah, I don't want to burn all my bridges.
1: Like, I like what they're doing. It's just, I'm just, like, I'm just too invested in John Locke.
0: Well, speaking of adaptations, shout out to the Beekeeper's Picnic.
1: Shout out to the Beekeeper's
0: Audio
1: Picnic.
0: Audio produced by Ella Watts.
1: Hell yeah.
0: Good friend of the show, Ella Watts. I'm not going to say that.
1: Well, she's a good friend of yours.
0: No, she's not. We've emailed twice.
1: Yeah, that's... listen.
0: Shout out to Beekeeper's Picnic.
1: Shout out Beekeeper's Picnic. Buy Beekeeper's Picnic. You can actually... on Steam. You can play the demo now.
0: Go Tumblr.
1: Go play the demo.
0: Open Tumblr, open Steam. Play the demo.
1: Throw lots of money at them because they're doing great work.
0: Yeah. God bless. Okay.
1: Also, fantastic voice cast.
0: Yeah, really?
1: Because I trust Ella with my life.
0: I do trust Ella with my
1: life. It's a lot of people from Re-Dracula and Wooden Overcoats.
0: Oh, beautiful. Yeah. I do love Wooden Overcoats. I just started it.
1: I have been meaning to start it, but I've heard so many good things about
0: it. It's great. Kiki loves it. Yeah, we're getting so off track.
1: Yeah, we are very much getting off track. I have my list of ACD facts.
0: Yes.
1: Yeah, he solved cold cases, which is based. He also, Sherlock Holmes famously pioneered a lot of forensic techniques that they still use. Like, they still do fingerprinting. And it...
0: they did that on
1: was,
0: me.
1: It was not invented by him, but it was popularized.
0: Love him. Great job.
1: Yeah, and also he was friends with Oscar Wilde. Very telling. This goes into his politics more, because he was so chill with gay people. He didn't care.
0: Historians would call him chill with gay people.
1: He also was very pro interracial marriage, which was also controversial of him.
0: Great job. I too am a supporter of both those things.
1: Yeah. He was very very like down to earth, I would say, until he started to spiral with grief in his later
0: years. I don't know if he was down to earth. I feel like he was like more politically advanced than a lot of people.
1: Yeah, he did also run for office at one point.
0: Oh!
1: I don't think he won.
0: I would vote for him.
1: Yeah,
0: he was just like me.
1: He was like, I kind of hate the way you guys are running things. Vote for me.
0: He's just like me, a politician.
1: Yeah. But yeah, that's the majority of his lore.
0: Oh, that's beautiful.
1: Very interesting guy. I would love... if I could contact, like, one dead person to talk to, it would be
0: him.
1: Oh,
0: and he'd be so mad.
1: He'd be angry, because famously, he hates Sherlock.
0: He thought Sherlock was only for one day. He mad.
1: He mad. He hated Sherlock so much that he killed him off, and then the fans got so angry that he brought him back, famously. This is another thing that's very interesting to me about Sherlock, is it was one of the first, like... instances of modern fandom as we know it. People would get together after each story was published, because it was published like one story at a time, I believe. I want to say monthly, in a magazine.
0: Yeah, I think it was
1: called The Strand, and it ran...
0: I can see why. Ye I wrote this out.
1: Yeah, it ran from 1887 to 1927, and encompasses 56 short stories and 4 novels.
0: Wow.
1: But yeah, no, people would get together and they would like discuss the stories and they would theorize.
0: Oh, I would love to queen out with those people.
1: I would love to.
0: That's kind of what we're doing now. We're continuing the tradition. We're keeping it alive.
1: And also, they they did write fan fiction.
0: Yeah, we did read some on season one of Dead Dove.
1: Yeah, I didn't get any for today because
0: fair enough. In our less comprehensive John Locke episode, don't go back and listen.
1: Don't
0: to that
1: go back
0: one,
1: and listen to it.
0: Because I did re-listen to that, and it took me a full minute to tell a very fucking bad joke in that episode. Like, the rest of it is listenable. The very last minute, I am struggling my way through a joke about what were we talking about? We were talking about penises, what they used to call penises in the Victorian era. So don't go back and listen to that because I'm embarrassed to have put that on SoundCloud.
1: No, we can revisit some of these things because I feel like we have an episode slated for Victorian slang.
0: This is true. Yeah.
1: So we'll revisit. Anyways, I would also like to shout out my favorite Sherlock adaptation, which is Granada Holmes.
0: Which is Granada Holmes.
1: The Granada series.
0: Oh, if you haven't watched Granada, it is.
1: It's all on YouTube. Just look up Jeremy Brett as Sherlock Holmes or The Adventures of Sherlock Holmes. It's on there. You can just watch it for free.
0: And it's good.
1: It is delightful.
0: And it's true to the source material.
1: Yeah, very true to the source material.
0: And Jeremy Brett was the first queer man to
1: openly queer man
0: to play Sherlock.
1: Yes.
0: And I want him.
1: I need him so bad.
0: And so what it really comes down to is I do want him.
1: He's so beautiful.
0: And he is an ex-dancer.
1: Yep.
0: So he moves very elegantly.
1: Excellent dancer. He's also one of the only actors who has played both Watson and Sherlock.
0: That's an interesting fact.
1: He played Watson in a stage play. There was also a Granada Holmes stage play, and it is lost media. You can find an audio version, but it was never recorded, or the film was destroyed or lost.
0: Oh, don't make me sad today.
1: I know.
0: Oh, no, that's so devastating.
1: Anyways, I love Jeremy Brett.
0: This is good radio.
1: This is great radio. It's just me talking about
0: him. So what we're doing
1: him.
0: Right now is it's good radio.
1: But anyways, that has been my brief kind of lesson on Arthur Conan Doyle. Would you like to do a midway game?
0: I would love to do a midway game. I'm so excited and simultaneously nervous for what you've prepared for me.
1: So as you know,
0: I
1: have the entire PDF of all the stories saved. And what you can do in PDFs is you can search for words in them.
0: Oh my god.
1: So I have collected 10 words, and I've searched up how many times they appear in
0: one
1: each of
0: them
1: the
0: is
1: stories.
0: Ejaculated, right?
1: Of course.
0: It has to be
1: of
0: ejaculated.
1: Course.
0: Okay.
1: But I've searched up how many times they appear, and I want you to guess.
0: Oh, this is beautiful. Do I have a range?
1: No, because they vary. I want you to just
0: shot in the dark is what you want.
1: Shot in the dark, I think.
0: Okay. Is
1: the funniest.
0: Honing my psychic powers for this shit.
1: Yeah. Okay, our first word is Sherlock.
0: So in all of the stories?
1: In all of the stories. Including I guess the title cards, but there's only two title cards that include his name, so.
0: Let's say 10,000.
1: So you're going to want to choose something low. I will say it's sub 1,000.
0: It's sub 1,000? I just thought they were saying that shit a lot.
1: Well, keep in mind it's from Watson's perspective, and in Victorian times they didn't call people by their first names very often.
0: This is true.
1: I've already given you too many hints.
0: 53.
1: So it is 384.
0: Both guesses wildly inaccurate. Jesus.
1: Yeah,
0: you went
1: for two extremes. It's okay.
0: I was 10,000. Oh no, two.
1: Yeah.
0: Two is a.
1: Now our next word of logically following that pattern is John, and this encompasses John Watson introducing himself and also other characters named John.
0: Okay. Oh.
1: It is sub 1,000 as well.
0: I figured that, especially because it is from John's perspective, mm-hmm. so he would probably refer to himself by his first name, much less. So Sherlock was 300?
1: 384.
0: 384. So I'll guess 250.
1: You're actually close. It's 153.
0: Nice. Okay, not that far off. I'm getting better.
1: Okay, our next word, Holmes.
0: Okay, so this is probably going to be more than Sherlock, because as it is, you, as I will provided say, for me,
1: it is over 1,000.
0: What? Okay.
1: Watson talks about Sherlock constantly.
0: Well, yeah, he is.
1: Because he is gay.
0: The funniest fact to me is the fact that he's like, this is my diary. This is a story about my life.
1: Yeah.
0: And then he also gets married off page.
1: Yeah.
0: To a woman who is never named.
1: Yeah.
0: And is meanwhile like, this is how my friend Sherlock found a hat in the road.
1: Yeah, no, it's very telling.
0: Aren't his fingers long and dexterous?
1: I could talk for a long time about like Watson's unreliable narration and how it like plays into queer readings of Sherlock.
0: I'm sure you could.
1: I could, and I will a little bit.
0: I could also. Holmes. Okay, let's say 1,600.
1: Not even 3,055.
0: Oh my god!
1: Watson, I would say get a room, but well, they have one.
0: They have one, and they do share a bed in it. Okay, do you have another one for me?
1: I do. It's Watson. It is less than 1,000.
0: Yeah, because he's fucking never talking about himself. I wonder why. Let's go.
1: This keep in mind. This is all the times that someone will like talk to Watson as well. Oh, how many times Sherlock says Watson?
0: Also plays into this. 390.
1: 983.
0: Wow. Okay.
1: And this is other characters, but mainly Sherlock saying this.
0: Yeah, I would assume so.
1: Yeah. How many times did the words ejaculate or ejaculated come up? Because, okay, for those who do not know, in the Victorian times, like, ejaculate was just a word for, like, saying something. Like yelling it or like saying it very abruptly.
0: I get sort of.
1: It's used as a dialogue tag,
0: like someone who's talking and like spitting eventually. But that's maybe just like the vibe of like the modern word ejaculate.
1: Yeah, but it is a dialogue tag, and it is used pretty decently frequently in the Sherlock Holmes novels.
0: Let's say
1: it is less than 1,000.
0: He says it in like every story. Let's say 200.
1: It's actually only 20.
0: What? It feels like I am hearing this shit constantly.
1: I'll
0: put on the audiobook to clean, and it's like, oh, Sherlock, John ejaculated. Yes, John, Sherlock ejaculated back.
1: I can double check.
0: No, you don't have to double check. I trust your judgment. But it's just, I think it like stands out so severely to me, and this is why I notice it, because really, like, now that I think of it, he doesn't say it too often.
1: Yeah, the problem with this PDF is that there's 989 pages in it, and it does take like 10 million years to
0: search. Well, don't double check.
1: Anyway, 20 that I could, and I searched for like the root word, so it includes like all tenses of the verb.
0: Ejaculated.
1: Anyway,
0: ejaculates.
1: How many times?
0: I could go on.
1: Yeah. How many times do you think that they use the word case?
0: Case. Let's say like 100.
1: 883.
0: What? Oh wow! I'm bad at this game.
1: I should be giving you, like, ballpark.
0: Yeah, that's what I fucking said.
1: Yeah.
0: I feel bad about myself now. You've lowered my self-esteem. Oh, my God. Why did they put me on the radio?
1: You need to read more Sherlock. I think is. Anyway, how many times do you think that they use the word gay?
0: Oh, like in reference to happy, I suppose. Because I don't, when the word gay was not used in that context until very recently.
1: I think it was definitely queer was starting to have a gay connotation.
0: I feel like I've looked into this for fanfiction purposes.
1: No, queer, it is actually queer. Arthur Conan Doyle, like queer is our next word, I will say. Arthur Conan Doyle uses queer a certain amount in the Sherlock stories, and it did, like, at the time of like writing at least some of the stories, it did have, like, a gay connotation to it.
0: But it also, like, it also...
1: It just meant odd or weird.
0: Yeah, it's weird.
1: But it wasn't not a connotation of the word when it was written.
0: Interesting. I didn't know that. Okay. Gay was used 200 times.
1: Actually, only once.
0: What?
1: Only once.
0: They're never happy.
1: They're never happy.
0: These men are never happy.
1: Gotta
0: put the mic closer to
1: and
0: my
1: in
0: face.
1: In that vein, how many times do you think the word queer comes up?
0: I feel like the word queer comes up significantly more.
1: Oh yeah,
0: I'm gonna say 50.
1: 76.
0: Pretty close.
1: Yeah,
0: pretty close. Yeah, because I feel like, again, it's like a word that stands out to me, so I think I like latch onto it more. Mm-hmm.
1: How many times do you think they use the word dear, as in my dear Watson?
0: Oh, don't break my dear heart. It's gotta be 100 or over. If it's not, I'll be so sad.
1: It is 365. One for every day of the year.
0: Love is real.
1: Victorian gay love is real.
0: Love is real. Oh.
1: Now, okay, I don't know if I can say this next one on the radio. How many times do you think that they use the shortened form of a certain gay slur that starts with an F?
0: Oh, the one that means cigarette?
1: The one that means cigarette.
0: Yeah, famously.
1: How
0: and
1: many,
0: nothing else?
1: And nothing else. How many times do you think they use that?
0: I think we can use it on the radio because we, like, not to spoil the episodes, but in two episodes, it's going to be difficult to avoid saying it.
1: True.
0: Say it.
1: I mean, I'm a gay man. I can
0: You're
1: say this
0: a gay
1: word.
0: Man.
1: How many times do you think that they say fag?
0: 30.
1: Actually, only once.
0: Oh.
1: And it is okay. It's
0: the same amount as gay.
1: Yeah, it wasn't in reference to a cigarette. In Victorian slang, if you were fagged out, it just meant you're tired. Which is hilarious.
0: I'm real tired, guys.
1: Yeah, man.
0: It's
1: been a long day.
0: I'm looking exhausted right now.
1: But it was a very common phrase at the time, so it, I don't know if I'm like reading too much into this, but Arthur Conan Doyle did not use it. Huh. Like,
0: did it
1: basically
0: also
1: at all.
0: Have a gay connotation at the time, or?
1: I imagine it like either was starting to or already did.
0: Interesting. Yeah, because I haven't looked into like the
1: Let me look it up.
0: Yeah, I feel like when I was writing fan fiction, I just exclusively like danced around the topic or said the word sodomite.
1: Yeah, sodomite was the word.
0: Yeah, and it was like written in law, so I feel like it's kind of a safe choice when you're writing Victorian John Locke fic, which I have. I'm outing myself on Emily Carr Radio. You cannot find it, and if you do, don't tell. Everyone listening to this at some point will have read it, though. Oh, we're doing good radio because Sawyer's silent.
1: Yeah, no, I'm on Wikipedia. Okay, it was mainly an American thing. So
0: okay.
1: Maybe it was not a thing.
0: All right. Well.
1: But it was like...
0: I mean, I'm sure he knew of the connotation at some point
1: yeah.
0: in his lifetime.
1: Oh, yeah, because he lived until like the Cold War.
0: That's crazy to me.
1: Yeah, no, he was alive... like while my grandpa was alive.
0: I think it is sort of interesting like that the Victorian and Edwardian eras feel like this sort of self-contained bubble,
1: mm-hmm.
0: despite like trailing up to the start of the First World War.
1: Yeah, no. And like a lot of people who were alive for the Victorian era saw both World Wars.
0: Yeah, which is like so jarring to me.
1: Well, not a lot of them, but like people who were kids.
0: Yeah. I feel like the advancement of technology was just so rapid during
1: oh, yeah,
0: that time.
1: For sure.
0: And I mean, like, that's something that people write about a lot in reference to the Victorian era. Yeah. But whatever, I'm getting off topic. You
1: okay.
0: go ahead.
1: I've got, okay, this is what I call my gay propaganda, my John Locke dissertation.
0: Oh, we're putting on our tinfoil hats.
1: We are. Okay, so I have a list of things and some quotes from the books that, to me, prove, pretty much definitively that Sherlock and John are gay.
0: I'm gonna silence myself and let
1: yeah.
0: you
1: John
0: let you teach me.
1: Sherlock, gay man. John, three continents Watson, bisexual man.
0: Yeah.
1: This is what I believe.
0: No, this is the truth.
1: Mm-hmm. 'Cause John, he's kind of a ladies man.
0: He is.
1: Whether that's like overcompensation is, you know, you could make that call for yourself, but Sherlock just he just doesn't show interest in women.
0: Well, they don't say what gender he was with on all three continents.
1: No, I think they. Well, I think that it's implied, but
0: it is, well, it's implied. But I like to imagine, like, you know, the man was in the army. There weren't a lot of women roaming around.
1: Anyway, okay.
0: You know, it'd be pretty easy to hit three continents.
1: Yeah, my
0: with
1: first
0: your buddies.
1: my first point here is Sherlock was a lifelong bachelor.
0: Mm-hmm.
1: That's a very lifelong bachelor. You're
0: it's
1: gay.
0: A loaded term.
1: It
0: dude.
1: Is a loaded term. Oscar Wilde, lifelong bachelor.
0: Oscar Wilde, lifelong bachelor.
1: Until they killed him for it.
0: Well, we needn't get into this.
1: Yeah. Well, we have to because the Wilde trials are very important.
0: Yeah.
1: Historically, Watson's wives, because he had two, I believe.
0: Didn't he have three?
1: It's unclear. So,
0: because there is Mary, and then any other wives he had.
1: Yeah, there was Mary.
0: May have or may have not had.
1: I believe.
0: Are not mentioned by name.
1: At least two of them died. Mary, barely a character. His other wives, even less characters.
0: His ass has a terrible track record.
1: It's either a

0: gay or like,
1: or to like imply that anything is gay within writing.
0: Exactly. So yeah, Watson's wives, barely characters.
1: it's hilarious, yeah. Actually.
0: In The Illustrious Client, they visit the Turkish baths, which were gay bathhouses where people would go to have gay sex.
1: Mm-hmm.
0: And they frequented the Turkish baths.
1: Good for them.
0: Yeah.
1: Oh, what I wouldn't give.
0: So that's a...
1: I think gay bathhouses are still around. There's still some in America, oh, yeah. I believe. I don't know.
0: They also
1: about here.
0: They also fled England during the Oscar Wilde trials. And I will,
1: like many gay people.
0: I will. Okay. There's a quote about this in The Three Students. Watson says, "It was in the year 95 that a combination of events into which I need not enter caused Mr. Sherlock Holmes and myself to spend some weeks in one of our great university towns."
1: Oh, they were having sex with one another.
0: Oh, for sure. Watson met his friend who introduced him to Sherlock in A Study in Scarlet in a gay bar.
1: What?
0: It's a gay bar in real life.
1: Like, historically?
0: Yeah.
1: Oh, my God.
0: It's still around, and it's still a gay bar.
1: Oh, my God.
0: Let me find, because I found a Tumblr post about this. I will open Tumblr.
1: I actually didn't know that one. This is blowing my mind.
0: I think I sent it to you.
1: Did you send it to me?
0: I sent it to you.
1: Well, then I didn't read it.
0: It's called the Criterion Bar, and I got this information from Baker Street Crow on Tumblr.
1: Oh, my God.
0: And it is a Victorian gay bar. Now, it wasn't officially, because obviously...
1: Because, well, yeah, you can't like put a fucking pride flag in the window in Victorian times.
0: It was
1: times.
0: Like a speakeasy, essentially.
1: Yeah.
0: But it is a gay bar now.
1: That's beautiful.
0: And there's a plaque on the wall.
1: The legacy of Sherlock Holmes.
0: Yeah. It says, "Here, New Year's Day, 1881, at the Criterion Long Bar, Stamford, dresser at Bart's,
1: you
0: met Dr. John
1: this.
0: H. Watson, and led him to immortality and Sherlock Holmes.
1: Led him to immortality and Sherlock Holmes. Oh.
0: Anyways, I just think that's sweet.
1: I think that's really sweet.
0: I need to go there.
1: Yeah, you did show me this. Mm-hmm, mm-hmm. Never mind. I'm not a bad friend, guys.
0: Yeah. Watson also frequently describes men as handsome.
1: Yeah.
0: And he also, like, obviously talks about Sherlock a lot.
1: Which was, like, something, you know, well, men were encouraged. I don't know what time period to have, like, romantic friendships. But I don't think it was super normalized, especially in this, like, bit of the Victorian era for men to, like, openly describe other men as attractive. Just because they'd want to avoid any, like, sexual suspicions.
0: And I will say, I will say, if you want to learn more about, like, Victorian homosexuality and, like, specifically John Locke, there's a really good article. It's called Sherlock Holmes and Victorian Homosexuality. It's by Groovy Mutant on WordPress.
1: Oh,
0: and
1: awesome.
0: There's two parts to it. And it's a very good article.
1: People with
0: I
1: WordPress
0: recommend.
1: Blogs are like the savior of this podcast, I swear.
0: Oh, for sure, for sure.
1: This radio show. Sorry, I'm not a man with
0: okay,
1: podcast.
0: I'm going to now read out a lot of ways in which John and Sherlock describe each other.
1: So excited.
0: This is from the article. "My intimate companion, my dear fellow, my dear Watson, my dear boy, my Watson, my friend and partner, the man whom above all others I revere, the best and the wisest man whom I have ever known, an ideal helpmate," which is a synonym for spouse, "I am lost without my Boswell."
1: Mm-hmm.
0: You are a conductor of light. It is my greatest joy and privilege to help you. My long and intimate friendship with Mr. Sherlock Holmes, the very intimate relations which had existed between Holmes and myself."
1: There's such a tenderness.
0: There is.
1: Like, it's just, it's really beautiful.
0: It really is.
1: And I think this is what draws a lot of, like, as, like, specifically trans gay men to their love.
0: Mm-hmm.
1: It's just, like, this beautiful, like, tenderness, but not hyper-masculinity.
0: Yeah, for sure. The conductor of light quote is from Hound of the Baskervilles, and the full thing is, "But you are a conductor of light. Some people, without possessing genius, have a remarkable power of stimulating it. I confess, my dear fellow, that I'm very much in your debt."
1: Oh, my problem

0: is that if historians ever like dig up accounts of what I have said to my friends, they will assume that I was operating like a very successful polycule. Because I routinely talk about people like this.
1: This is what they don't tell you about gay friendships.
0: It just airs into romantic territory more and more and more.
1: And one of my favorite quotes is from, if I am remembering, it's from The Valley of Fear. And in it, Sherlock and John share a room in like an inn.
0: There was only one bed?
1: And there were two beds, according to Watson. There was only one room. But one room.
0: According to Watson, our famous unreliable narrator.
1: Yeah. But Sherlock goes, I say Watson, he whispered. Would you be afraid to sleep in the same room with a lunatic, a man with softening of the brain, an idiot whose mind has lost its grip? Not in the least, I answered in astonishment. Ah, that's lucky, he said, and not another word would he utter that night.
0: Oh my god.
1: I do love that quote.
0: Oh.
1: Also, the one from the Three Garadubs, and this one's a little bit longer. In an instant, he had whisked out a revolver from his breast and had fired two shots. I felt a sudden hot sear as if a red-hot iron had been pressed to my thigh. There was a crash as Holmes's pistol came down on the man's head. I had a vision of him sprawling upon the floor with blood running down his face while Holmes rummaged him for weapons. Then my friend's wiry arms were round me, and he was leading me to a chair. You're not hurt, Watson. For God's sake, say that you are not hurt. It was worth a wound. It was worth many wounds to know the depth of loyalty and love which lay behind that cold mask. The clear, hard eyes were dimmed for a moment, and the firm lips were shaking. For the one and only time, I caught a glimpse of a great heart as well as of a great brain. All my years of humble but single-minded service culminated in that moment of revelation. It's nothing, Holmes. It's a mere scratch. He had ripped up my trousers with his pocket knife. You are right, he cried with an immense sigh of relief. It is quite superficial. His face set like flint as he glared at our prisoner, who was sitting up with a dazed face. By the Lord, it is as well for you. If you had killed Watson, you would not have got out of this room alive.
0: Just like the utter devotion.
1: The devotion. It's so romantic.
0: It's so romantic. Ugh. I hate being gay.
1: Yeah.
0: Someone should snap me out of it. And we never talk about straight people on this podcast.
1: Yeah. There's a reason for that.
0: Well, I just get my brain exploded over and over again by all of these beautiful, beautiful romances.
1: Yeah. Aww. I actually... Yeah, I have beef with Stephen Fry. Because he's like...
0: Unrelated.
1: He's like a self-proclaimed he's really into Sherlock, and he like talks about, I think he narrates the audiobooks actually.
0: Yeah, he does.
1: But
0: well, I will say he is a pretty good audiobook narrator.
1: He has a good voice.
0: I've listened to him do, what's it called, Hitchhiker's Guide to the Galaxy.
1: Yeah,
0: that's a good audiobook. Listen to that audiobook, you guys.
1: The Sherlock audiobooks are also very good. But he obviously, he's gay. He does not believe that Sherlock and John are gay.
0: How can you not?
1: Which I'm like
0: at this point, it's just like indisputable fact. Yeah. And this is my problem. I'm like, well, this is true because I say so. And then I get confused at everybody being like, they're such good buddies in every single adaptation.
1: Oh, their male, their beautiful male platonic friendship.
0: Male platonic friendship. Not a Listen, thing exists. Okay.
1: Everyone's like, oh, why do you have to make everything gay all the time? It's like Sherlock and John are doing that to themselves.
0: You can have football. You can have beer.
1: Yeah, you can have BBC Sherlock.
0: You can have BBC Sherlock even. Yeah, that
1: they were good buddies.
0: That,
1: on that
0: guy's
1: one.
0: Heterosexual for yeah. Lesbian Irene Adler.
1: Yeah.
0: Which is a crazy thing that
1: Moffat
0: did.
1: Oh, Moffat.
0: Oh, Moffat. But it's just such, like, it's so true to me. And Sherlock was based on Oscar Wilde, was he not?
1: I don't know if that is what I've heard. I do not know how true this is. I think it might just be hearsay, but Oscar Wilde did share a lot of mannerisms with Sherlock, and he was, like, openly queer and friends with Arthur Conan Doyle.
0: Yes. I'm going to... I'm gonna put on my conspiracy theory hat here. Mm-hmm. You can hear the tinfoil crinkling off screen.
1: Oh yes.
0: But this was a theory I had a while ago. I did ask you, like, I know that part of, like, one of the factors that went into Arthur Conan Doyle eventually killing Sherlock was just, like, you know, boredom with the character and disinterest at, like, the fandom.
1: He wanted to write nonfiction so bad.
0: He wanted to write nonfiction. But also, I would be interested to see, and I've never looked this up, if the death of Sherlock coincides at all with Oscar Wilde's death.
1: Let me look this up.
0: Yeah, let's do a quick Google on the show. Let me make up a song while you Google. This is the song where you Google something that I asked you to Google. Just dead
1: so
0: silent. This is great radio.
1: The final problem was published in 1893. And Oscar Wilde died in 1900.
0: Okay.
1: When was Oscar Wilde arrested?
0: So, not, like, super, not close enough to me. But I don't know, man.
1: He was arrested in 1895.
0: Okay, so that
1: so is... So, Sherlock died before Oscar Wilde was arrested.
0: Okay, so I was... Guys, I was wrong.
1: But this is why research is there, important. There might still be some kind of a parallel there.
0: Yeah. No, I think it definitely is, but I think, like, it was a reflection of the society at the time.
1: Oh,
0: but
1: sure.
0: I don't think it is, like, a direct reflection of Oscar Wilde's death.
1: It was a very, definitely a very hostile time to be queer.
0: And I think if I were writing a queer character during that time, I would also... Like, for other reasons, obviously, but I would also be interested in possibly ending the series before, you know, the text can be interpreted that way.
1: And then you have your protagonists leave England.
0: And then I do have
1: during
0: my protagonists
1: the Oscar Wilde
0: leave England.
1: Trials.
0: Yeah, for some undisclosed reason.
1: Yeah, just some random reason.
0: Listen. Maybe it was like a Doctor Who Let's Kill Hitler type thing where, like, they didn't want people to be like, well, why would Sherlock not stop this great injustice?
1: I think people wanted gay people to be locked up.
0: This is true.
1: I think that Arthur Conan Doyle was, like, maybe one of the only people who was like, hey, maybe
0: who's
1: not.
0: Who's like, hey, these guys might be chill. I don't know.
1: Hey, maybe, like, have you tried having coffee with them?
0: Have you tried doing, like, seances and shit with them?
1: Yeah.
0: These bitches are great at witchcraft. And then they're like, we don't like that either. And he's like, they don't. You don't.
1: You like God?
0: You like God? The guy who killed my sons. And that's my role play.
1: Yeah, that's basically how it
0: no
1: went.
0: Doubles. Oh, what a joyous conversation.
1: Sherlock is so near and dear to me.
0: This whole episode, I feel like, has just been like an unscripted conversation between us, just info dumping mutually.
1: Yeah, I did kind of rush through my material, so now I'm just going through our Tumblr DMs to find interesting things to talk about. Did you know that they named a Mars rover camera after Sherlock?
0: I did, because you sent it to me on Tumblr.
1: Yeah. Sherlock, it stands for Scanning Habitable Environments with Remen and Luminescence for Organics and Chemicals, and it's assisted by Watson, which is a color camera for taking close-up images of rock grains and surface textures. And they're on Mars.
0: They're together on Mars.
1: Together on Mars before the gay kiss on my screen.
0: Together on Mars before the gay kiss on Mars.
1: Can I shout out another one of my favorite Sherlock adaptations?
0: Oh, anytime.
1: The Frogwares games.
0: The
1: I love them.
0: Frogwares games.
1: I love them. They're so silly. They're so earnest.
0: They're made by a Ukrainian developer.
1: Yes.
0: This is all I know about Frogwares. The guy who voices Sherlock also voices someone in Baldur's Gate.
1: He does the sex noises in Baldur's Gate. He's also in the second Amnesia game. And apparently his performance is really, really great in that. I forget who he plays in Amnesia, but it's one of the like enemies that you meet in the bunker.
0: It's a Sherlock Holmes cosmic horror, right?
1: Well, that's what they're doing now. Because they also love cosmic horror, and they have another game called The Sinking City, which is, if you've heard of Frogwares, you've probably heard of... Because The Sinking City, I feel like, got more critical acclaim than their Sherlock games.
0: Which sucks.
1: The Sherlock games are very well known within, like, mystery and, like, puzzle games, but not, like, by the general public, I would say.
0: I see.
1: But, like, they're kind of... I wouldn't say the gold standard in terms of mystery or like Sherlock games, but they're definitely very like beloved,
0: home to many things such as Spooky Watson.
1: I do believe
0: they would make Sherlock and Watson gay kiss on my screen.
1: They could, if they could get away with it,
0: if they were not Ukrainian.
1: They're very small.
0: Shout out Ukraine. I do love Ukraine, but
1: shout out Ukraine.
0: Famously, I think one of the countries where depictions of homosexuality are illegal.
1: Yeah, unfortunately. But yeah, they're working on like a reboot, because they adapted like a bunch of they've adapted the stories, but then they also do their own original stories. I think Crimes and Punishments is like regarded as their best game.
0: I see.
1: Which is that's the one I started with. And then they sort of rebooted and are writing their own Holmes lore, starting with Chapter 1 and then The Awakened. The Awakened is cosmic horror, and it's a remake of a game that they had previously made. There's like 15 of these games, guys. They make so many. They're awesome. If you like puzzle games, although the first games are very janky, I would start with Crimes and Punishments.
0: Okay.
1: That's my recommendation.
0: Thank you for your insight.
1: Another anecdote I have. I'm just jumping around. This is great radio.
0: Well, no, this is great radio.
1: In Granada Holmes, after Sherlock falls, after he falls off the falls with Moriarty, in the final problem.
0: What does he do?
1: He falls.
0: Where?
1: Off the Reichenbach Falls.
0: Sorry, I did forget. What did he do there?
1: So he fell. Anyways, so obviously... Watson thinks that he is dead. And in that episode of the Granada series, you can see him wearing mourning clothes, which is something that you would do for family members and spouses.
0: Yes.
1: I think maybe friends did it, but not as commonly.
0: Listen, I don't think friends were that committed to mourning their bros.
1: I think because mourning was very much it's not like a you choose to do it. It's more like a you do it because it's what it's expected of you. There's a mourning period.
0: I mean, especially since I feel like a lot of people didn't know their spouses that well.
1: Yeah. On account of the arranged marriages.
0: Well, yeah, on account of those. As much as I'm enjoying the jumping around John Locke anecdotes, our show is almost over.
1: I know, very sad.
0: Which means that it's just about time for our outro segment, Author's Note. This is a segment where we state the very worst thing about our week, just like fanfic authors of yore trauma dumping in the notes of a fic. I'm going to go first because I feel like I make you go first every time. And I was walking to school today and I was like, I make Sawyer go first every time, Freudian slip. And I feel really bad about that. Worst thing about my week is I almost got hit by a car the other day.
1: That's insane.
0: And for the first time, it wasn't my fault. So I was walking along the road and I there's this hill by my house that's like literally 90 degrees. It's like a steep ass roller coaster hill. So steep that they have like ridges on the hill so that you can like have footholds while you walk. It's so steep. And there was a line of cars going up the hill and they were at a standstill. And they were at a standstill as I was walking up to them. And I look both ways. As I'm known to, as I very famously do, all the time.
1: You gotta look both ways.
0: You gotta look both ways, guys. This is a message from Dead Tub.
1: Yeah, PSA, wear your seatbelt, look both ways.
0: I love plant medicine. Sorry, that's nobody's gonna get that one.
1: It's a callback.
0: So I I was walking past this car and he sees me. I'm looking at him. I'm staring at him. He's not going because there's cars going on the road in front of him. No entrances for him to get in. As soon as I'm in front of the driver's seat of the car, he lurches forwards. And I am so baffled by this that I don't have I don't have the gall to go up to him and cuss him out. Because, like, in my mind, that's what I would do if I almost got hit by a car. But, like, in my reality, I cannot speak. And so I just hit him with, like, a look like I'm, like, a bamboozled cartoon character.
1: Oh, my God.
0: And I, like, put out my hand. I'm, like, sassing him. And I walk away like this, maintaining eye contact with this man. And he says nothing. His window's open. He says nothing.
1: Average Vancouver driver.
0: And to this day,
1: honest,
0: I have no idea what that was about. Sometimes
1: who
0: something bad
1: knows?
0: Happens to me in public, and I'm like, well, it's because I'm gay. Well, it's because I'm transgender, and they can see that.
1: I also think this because I have an anxiety disorder.
0: But in reality, I think you just lost control of the pedal for a second.
1: Yeah.
0: Because it is a very steep hill.
1: I'm like, surely everyone's out to get me. No.
0: I'm like, well, no. They can tell that I'm transgender. And meanwhile, I did get ma'amed at the restaurant last night.
1: That is evil.
0: I know. It was a very quiet ma'am. I was pretending it wasn't.
1: They could have said man.
0: They could have said man.
1: Listen, you gotta rewrite your history.
0: I do. My herstory.
1: Your herstory.
0: Okay. What was the worst thing that happened to you this week, Sawyer?
1: I don't know. I've had a pretty chill week. I will say I washed my sheets the other day.
0: Well, that's a good thing.
1: And I did it late at night.
0: Oh, that's a bad thing.
1: So I forgot them in the dryer.
0: That's a worse
1: so
0: thing.
1: It was 1 a.m. I had to get up at 6 a.m. the next day.
0: Oh, Sawyer.
1: And I was like, oh, I'm so excited to go sleep in my bed. And then I got up there because I have a loft bed. I got up there. There were no sheets. And I was like, fuck.
0: You can't
1: so
0: be doing
1: I had,
0: that way, baby.
1: I had to wrestle with my fitted sheet at the basically the witching hour. And I had to get up super early the next day.
0: When I was a child, I was terrified of the witching hour. I read about it in the BFG, the Roald Dahl book.
1: Oh, of course.
0: And I was like, something's going to get me if I'm up until 3 a.m. I'm going to get got.
1: Yeah.
0: Things are going to spawn.
1: What
0: it's
1: happens
0: like
1: is you wake up again and then you're really tired. And then you're like, why did I do that?
0: Yeah, no, that's true. All right. So that is our show today.
1: Yes.
0: Thank you for deading your dove with us. I'm trying something new and it's not working.
1: Yep. I really hope that you are you're convinced that Sherlock and John are gay if you weren't before listening to this.
0: If I wasn't before?
1: Yeah.
0: Oh, you're talking to the audience.
1: I'm talking
0: to
1: the audience. I know you. I've met you before.
0: Oh, yeah, you like we've had like a 10-minute conversation at some point. Taking a real long time to pull up the outro music.
1: I'm sorry.
0: It's fine. You know I'm just joshing. You know I'm just giving you a hard time.
1: Oh, you're so silly, you.
0: You. Oh, you. Well, thank you for listening to our podcast today. We really appreciate it. We will be back next week on Wednesdays 12 to 1.
1: Wednesdays 12 to 1.
0: And
1: thanks for listening.
0: Next week is a me episode.
1: Yes.
0: I get to talk.
1: You got to talk.
0: Which I do in every single one.
1: Yeah.
0: All right. Goodbye, audience.
1: Goodbye.
0: Goodbye, Radio Emily. We love you so dearly.
1: Have a great week.
0: Have a great week.

Hello, folks. It is 5 o'clock. The airplane traffic has increased. The trills of the nearby red-winged blackbirds and the hammering of the distant pileated woodpeckers are heard above the droning engines. 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

Hello again. It's 5:30, and you can hear some people on the move. Airplane engines, their drones mixed with the refrains of the red-winged blackbird, and song sparrow, yellow-throat, nuthatch, raven, and bald eagle. 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

0: Hello, friends, and welcome to Please, Please, Please, where we bring you advice you don't need
1: from people you don't trust.
0: I'm Lennox.
1: And I am Jester.
0: And oh boy, we are in the studio today.
1: Oh boy, are we in the studio. Feeling it.
0: We are back in the studio. First ever show we've ever done in the studio.
1: The rest of them have been somewhere else.
0: The rest of them, we've just kind of been out there.
1: Yeah.
0: Amongst you, the common folk.
1: Exactly.
0: Which is what... And I know, which is what people love about us, if you didn't know, that we're out
1: so down to earth.
0: Yeah, we're out amongst the common folk all the time.
1: Yeah, that's what I think.
0: Yeah, and you're right, because we are. We're out amongst the common folk the time.
1: Oh,
0: but
1: one could even call us common folk.
0: Sorry?
1: One could even call us common folk.
0: I don't know if I'd go that far. I don't want to be, like, put in with the...
1: I don't want to be, like...
0: I don't want to be put in with the peasantry. You. With the fucking peasantry. How are our levels? Ah! That's fine. Great. Sorry I yelled just now. Well, guys. What a day.
1: What a listening experience.
0: What a listening experience it's been, and it's been a day. So this is a mature show.
1: It is a mature show.
0: It is a mature show.
1: We discuss mature topics.
0: Yep, mature topics such as fucking.
1: Sex.
0: That's the same thing twice.
1: Well.
0: What's more synonyms for sex? Intercourse.
1: Banging it out.
0: Yep.
1: Porking.
0: Porking.
1: Devil's Tango.
0: That's a good one.
1: Yeah.
0: The old... I have nothing. The old having sex.
1: The old having sex.
0: We do that one.
1: Yep.
0: And we swear. We have swear words.
1: We curse. We use bad words.
0: So if we're your
1: we
0: little
1: discuss
0: kid.
1: Topics that you may feel are inappropriate to be on air. But apparently they're not, because we're still on air.
0: Because we're still on air. And good for us. Good to us.
1: Good for us. We did it. We've gotten this far, and we'll continue to go farther. I hope.
0: That's the hope, yeah.
1: Wouldn't except it be so, not, except not.
0: Wouldn't it be so, not like farther content-wise for anyone listening. This is, we're
1: yeah,
0: not.
1: We're going
0: yeah,
1: into like no. slurs next.
0: Yeah, we're going to just, and we'll start with the ones that apply to us, but very quickly move out of that right. No. We shan't do that.
1: Oh, we shan't.
0: We shan't. Not yet, at least. No, that's a lie. We're not going to do it.
1: Listen
0: Sorry.
1: To our After Darks and no kidding.
0: We should do an After Dark.
1: That would be funny.
0: Oh, yeah, we should do like 8 spinoffs, and we'll be just like the like Kardashians or whatever.
1: No, that'd be awesome. I think that everyone would love that. Our one listener.
0: Well, our one current listener. We do actually, and this is something that I'm proud of, even though I probably shouldn't be, because it's dumb, but... Something I'm proud of is that we hold the number one most listened to spot on the Radio Emily page.
1: Oh, because
0: our very first episode has, I think, 54 listens.
1: Oh.
0: Which is like...
1: That's kind of crisp. Let me check it. Hang on.
0: Yeah, check it right now.
1: Let me give it a real quick look.
0: Yeah.
1: Look-see.
0: In the meantime, I'll yammer a little bit.
1: Yeah, so I yap a little bit.
0: It's a yap-a-thon today, and boy,
1: hey, don't worry,
0: oh boy.
1: This is going to take me 15 seconds.
0: Oh, and I'm raring to go. Yap, I mean.
1: Our inaugural podcast has 60 plays.
0: Holy fuck, really?
1: Yeah.
0: It's more now.
1: Our second most played is the second episode. No, it's the third episode, actually.
0: That's probably because our second episode was really quiet.
1: Yeah.
0: Which was our mistake. Sorry, guys.
1: Our fourth episode has the least listens at 7.
0: At 7? Okay.
1: Not our fourth, sorry.

0: six. No, wait, what?
1: The numbers are in the title, Jester. Oh, okay, sorry.
0: I just can't count.
1: Yeah, okay.
0: Yeah, there's no numbers. It just says, please, please, over again.
1: Whoops.
0: Yeah, so the second is the third, and then it goes to the...
1: This is riveting radio, I think.
0: Okay, yeah, my bad, my bad.
1: Yeah,
0: Hey, listen, my bad. But listen. But regardless,
1: we do get advice. Numbers. We do advice, and we get numbers, and maybe even...
0: We get somebody's...
1: And we get some number. We get one number.
0: One number.
1: So, we do advice here, we do questions, and please don't, like, follow it, unless you want to. And I think that it's time we jump in. I will bring you our first question.
0: Oh, I'm excited. Let's hear it.
1: Oh, sorry. I should mention. So we get a little silly on this show. We get a little bit out of this world. We get a little bit. Hey, we're out of the. Hey, listen, guys. We're about to become advice Lennox and Jester. Okay. They're going to take over our mortal bodies.
0: Yeah.
1: But right now we're just two students having a time. And let me tell you, we get a little bit silly. We get a little bit out of this world. And a lot of that is based on the fact that, a lot of the advice is normal. A lot of the advice questions are normal. We should have seen coming that people are going to want to send in silly questions if we're being silly all the time. We have a little... I won't say that these are all joke questions, but they do seem a little bit like... Maybe not submitted in earnest is all I'll say. So our first question, but that's okay, because here on Please Please Please we'll answer it all the same, because we love you and we care about you.
0: We love you.
1: We love listener. And care for you, listener. So this one comes from Cole. Everyone I ever reach out to is busy and they never reach out to me. Please, please, please, why do I feel miserable and lonely?
0: Oh.
1: Well, I think you probably feel miserable and lonely because no one reaches out to you.
0: Yeah, I think you kind of answered your own question there, like circular logic.
1: Yeah, which is what I mean in the, like, we're getting a little silly.
0: Yeah, we did a little bit of a fallacy here.
1: Yeah.
0: How do you feel about
1: that? How do you feel about the phallus?
0: Answer this one question.
1: Answer this one. Doctors hate this question.
0: Doctors hate this question. Oh, now, why do you feel miserable and lonely? I mean... Again, you know the answer, but, like, why are you asking us why you feel bad? Shouldn't you ask us how to help?
1: Do you want to know how to help? Because I like
0: Because I can give you an answer right now as to why you feel bad. It's probably because you are miserable.
1: It's probably because you're miserable and lonely, my man, Cole. That's probably why. But here's the thing. If you are looking to circumvent this miserable loneliness, then we can help with that, probably.
0: Exactly.
1: But
0: we
1: like,
0: can fix that part.
1: But if
0: it,
1: you just want to, like, know yourself, get a mirror.
0: Look in a mirror,
1: in a
0: clown.
1: Mirror. Clown.
0: Oh, no, I'm sorry. I didn't mean it.
1: No, I mean it, though.
0: You mean it.
1: I meant it.
0: One of us has to.
1: Yeah.
0: One of us always tells the truth and the other lies.
1: The other
0: lies.
1: Always lies, yeah. Yep. And if you can figure out which one of us it is, the other one will give you free pass to be on this show and do whatever you want with it.
0: Yeah.
1: You can shut us down if you want.
0: You get the show.
1: Yep, you get the show. One of us...
0: Oh, your show now.
1: Your show now. And you will replace whichever one you didn't get. So you're going to have to stay with either a guy who always tells the truth or always lies, which is sad for you.
0: Yeah. I mean, always tells the truth is... Okay, I'm not going to get into that one, actually.
1: No, I don't know, because, like... No, get into it.
0: Yeah?
1: Yeah.
0: Well, a guy who always tells the truth gets kind of hurtful sometimes. He's going to say something bad about you that you don't want to hear.
1: Probably, right?
0: Guy who always tells lies, I feel like... I mean, that gets annoying after a while, but, like, at least it's reliable.
1: Right? That's what I like to be, reliable. Oh, shit! Wait! Fuck. I just revealed which one I am! Fuck! Oh, no! Damn it!
0: Well, you lied, then.
1: Unless
0: you didn't.
1: Oh, fuck, the paradox. Guys, this shit is rough!
0: Oh, I'm blowing my bean right now.
1: Oh, I'm freaking my bean.
0: Freaking my bean. I think there's actually a solution to that one, but I don't know what it is.
1: There is, and it's... Listen, people have tried to explain to me the one of us always tells the truth, one of us always lies, and, like, how to circumvent it, but I genuinely think I'm too stupid to understand it, because I keep hearing it, and then they're like, yeah, and so you ask them this one thing, and then depending on what the... And I'm like, no.
0: One of them's lying.
1: But, like, wait, but you don't... I'm like, but one of them is... doesn't tell the truth, and you don't know which one it is.
0: You don't know which one is fucking lying.
1: Yeah.
0: So maybe if you need to feel less miserable and lonely, you join a twosome and one of you tells the truth.
1: Yeah, actually, hey, listen, because me and Jester, not very lonely at all.
0: No, I will not say, very miserable.
1: Not
0: well.
1: Very, well, but our misery is unrelated.
0: Yeah.
1: Oh, the misery. Every single person is my enemy.
0: Sick Germa reference on air.
1: Sick Germa reference on air.
0: Oh.
1: There's a few guys I'd like to be, and Germa's one of them.
0: Yeah.
1: Yeah.
0: I think that that's very, and the others are.
1: The McElroy brothers.
0: Yeah.
1: Whom we are definitely 100% copying.
0: Yeah. Well, I mean, it's radio.
1: It's radio.
0: And it's certainly not public radio.
1: No. Well, I mean, it is technically. Anyone could see this.
0: Anyone could see this.
1: But only 60 people have.
0: Mm-hmm.
1: It sucks because.
0: Crazy.
1: I feel like our first episode is not great.
0: It never is, but I wasn't expecting. I wasn't expecting it to just, like, be the one.
1: Anyway, how do you feel less miserable and lonely? There's a few things
0: you
1: could
0: do.
1: That's
0: not what you asked, but that's what I'm going to
1: answer. No, but I think that that's what I'm going to answer, because, like, otherwise, what the fuck is your problem?
0: Like, you know why.
1: You know why. And this joke where we just tell you know why you're miserable and lonely can only last so long.
0: Exactly. It really doesn't go far.
1: Yeah, like, because, like, sorry. If you want, we could tell you how to become more miserable and lonely. Because maybe you're trying to, like, lonely max.
0: You know what? They could be lonely maxing.
1: You could be misery maxing.
0: Misery maxing is the new thing.
1: Yeah, new thing.
0: It makes the happiness pilled times feel infinitely better. So
1: it makes
0: people are starting to loneliness max.
1: Yeah, it makes the joy chuds feel.
0: Yeah,
1: you're superior to them basically.
0: You're mogging on the joy chuds.
1: Yeah,
0: pretty much.
1: Yeah, exactly. So things to be more miserable. You could stub your toe.
0: Yeah.
1: You could stub your toe a lot, just, like, as a hobby.
0: Just in case this is what you're after, let's rack them off really quick.
1: Yep, stub a toe.
0: Stub the toe.
1: Lose a loved one.
0: Like, in the woods, or...
1: dealer's choice.
0: Oh. No, that'll do it.
1: Yeah. Lose a loved one. Forget
0: Fail school?
1: Yep.
0: Fail school.
1: Forget the name of a beloved parent.
0: The name? Just the name?
1: Yeah.
0: True.
1: Wouldn't that be kind of fucked up?
0: That'd be kind of fucked up.
1: Forget the face of a long lost relative.
0: Yeah. Oh, that's dementia. Get dementia.
1: Yep.
0: Get
1: dementia.
0: Oh. You get dementia.
1: Or you could get dementia.
0: Oh, you know what? You could get dementia.
1: This might actually be the most tasteless joke we've made on air, which is saying something.
0: Because we've said some dumb fucking shit.
1: But this feels kind of actually, like, rude and mean.
0: Oh, sorry, guys. Got a little carried away there.
1: Anyway, you could get to...

0: time we laugh that hard, we have to, like, lean away from our mics so we don't blow your eardrums out. And every time it's just goofy. Holy shit.
1: Fuck. Ended there.
0: Done the bit.
1: That bit's over.
0: It's done. Anyway. Hope you liked it. Anyway.
1: Yeah. You could put the wrong kind of contact solution in your eyes.
0: Yeah.
1: That would be pretty good.
0: Maybe you could, like...
1: No, because I could see it in your eyes that you were about to say it again. And because it was forming on my lips as well.
0: Oh, you could... You could...
1: No! Don't!
0: I'm not gonna! Holy, guys, I'm sorry. This bit is crazy bad. Oh, you could, like, build a third tower.
1: What? Sorry! Wait! We very quickly have topped our most offensive joke. Just now. What the fuck?
0: I felt like it had to.
1: That's crazy. Build a third tower? What?
0: To get worse somehow.
1: Why are we fucking, like Joe Rogan right now?
0: We said mogging on the fucking happy side.
1: Yeah, but that was like a joke.
0: No, we turned into Redditors.
1: Oh, we're Redditors now, guys.
0: Sorry about that.
1: Fuck.
0: There's a lot of things you could do to get more miserable.
1: You could listen to Misery Business.
0: Is that our show?
1: What? It's a song, isn't it?
0: It's a song?
1: Is it not? Is it not? Is it not a song? Isn't it like a Paramore song?
0: I don't know Paramore, clearly.
1: Hold on, I'm gonna look this up. Misery.
0: Oh, the Misery Business.
1: Misery Business, yeah, it's a Paramore song.
0: Oh, I guess you could listen to that song. Nobody who listens to Paramore is having a good time.
1: Yeah, right?
0: I remember when I got broken up with once, I just listened to the fucking Paramore song, All I Wanted Was You on repeat.
1: Oh, God. Or you could get dementia.
0: No!
1: Stop! I'm sorry! Sorry! Sorry! Sorry! I'm sorry! I'm sorry! I'm sorry! I'm sorry! Yeah! I'm sorry! I have so... My, like, will... Stop! It's really loud!
0: Oh,
1: my self-control is so low! Which honestly would prove we're not actually that problematic.
0: Yeah.
1: Because if my self-control is this low, if I actually was like a terrible racist or something, this probably would have come up by now.
0: Yeah.
1: No. Oh God. Oh God.
0: Holy shit. Okay.
1: Hey guys, really sorry if you or a loved one didn't like that.
0: Yeah.
1: For any reason. Not gonna specify why. How are we gonna dig ourselves out of this fucking hole? What about ways to get more lonely? We've done a lot of miserable.
0: Oh, true.
1: What are some ways to get more lonely?
0: The fog.
1: Yeah. Cause it's coming.
0: It's coming.
1: Just like, no.
0: Don't. What?
1: Sorry. I was gonna make a coming joke.
0: We're losing the plot here.
1: Are we losing the plot?
0: Oh god.
1: We're losing the plot.
0: All right.
1: You could push away all of the people in your life.
0: Yeah, that'll do it. I mean, you're already doing that because you're reaching out and they hate you.
1: And they hate you. Yeah, actually, if they hate, maybe like become a better person.
0: Yeah, everyone's always busy and they never reach out to you. Maybe find people who like you, man.
1: Yeah, maybe find people who like agree and get along with you.
0: You feel miserable and lonely because those people don't like you.
1: Yeah, because you're unliked and unwanted.
0: Yeah, but you could be liked and wanted.
1: If you tried harder.
0: If you follow our simple tips.
1: One, be less of a shitty guy.
0: Oh my God.
1: We're making a lot of broad strokes. You're probably not a shitty guy.
0: You're probably not a shitty guy. I'm so sorry.
1: No, this is a joke. you're just trying to hang with the wrong people. You could find better people to hang with.
0: You could find a good crowd who would like you. Everybody, even the shitty people that, like, I know in my life, I'm sure
1: have shitty people friends.
0: Yeah, exactly. There's somebody out there who will love you.
1: But
0: always.
1: You're not a shitty person.
0: Like, you're not, to be clear,
1: to
0: you're
1: be clear,
0: not a shitty person.
1: But even if you were.
0: If you were a shitty person. in the
1: scenario, you would still be able to have friends.
0: Exactly. Even shitty people have friends, you know? Like, yeah. Even the shittiest people in the world have had friends.
1: Get on Craigslist. Find some... Sorry.
0: Get on Craigslist and make some friends.
1: Get on Craigslist and look for people selling stuff that you like. And then go meet them and be like, we have a shared interest. I'll buy this thing. Do you want to hang out sometime?
0: Yeah, like someone selling a PS4 and then you...
1: You're going to end up with a lot of PS4s, but then you can resell them. And then it's like a multi-level marketing scheme.
0: Yeah, maybe you feel miserable and lonely because you don't own an MLM.
1: Yep. Yeah, maybe. Yeah, and you know what? Honestly, your boss above you and the three people below you are going to provide you with some company. So you would be less lonely.
0: You know what? Join a pyramid scheme.
1: Join a pyramid scheme, basically, I think, is what we're saying.
0: Yeah. You want to feel less miserable? Like, we've done how to get more miserable and lonely. Here's how to get less miserable and lonely.
1: Join a pyramid scheme. Or make a pyramid scheme.
0: Or make one. You know, I hear the people at the top of those are pretty rich.
1: Are having a good time.
0: Yeah. They're the only people that get rich, to be clear.
1: Yep. To be clear, if you're looking to get rich, don't join a pyramid scheme. If you're looking for companionship, pyramid scheme may not be that bad.
0: You know what? You reach out to people all the time. Hey, girly, how's your life going? You know?
1: Right? Do you want to meet for coffee and discuss these cool new supplements that I'm selling?
0: I bet you want some leggings. You know, like that could
1: I've
0: really...
1: been selling these leggings that make you, that aid you backwards, dude.
0: Start getting into magical items.
1: Oh, yeah. Oh, you could become a broker.
0: Yeah.
1: You could become a magical items broker.
0: You could.
1: I knew a guy who's a magical items broker, and the thing about like magical items broker is that they're not very common, so you kind of have to be nice to your like magic dealer.
0: Mm-hmm.
1: So if he's not like, oh, this guy, he was kind of a weird guy because you kind of have to be a magical items dealer.
0: I mean, and if you're getting ghosted by these people, you might be a little bit of a weird guy. So this could be up your alley.
1: Two weird guys to hang out and have good weird times. But like also, if you become a magic item dealer, people will treat you with kind of an air of reverence because like you have something that they want. And that'll maybe give you an in to make more friends. Like they will, like that'll make people take the leap to give you a chance, right? Or no, stop. Don't give me that fucking face. Stop. No, I'm turning your mic off. Your mic is off. I'd say we don't get to know. No. This is no. No.
0: Nothing.
1: Okay, you're back on. Sorry. Why are you a scamp? Why are you a scamp today?
0: Oh, I'm nothing.
1: You're nothing.
0: Why did I get self-deprecating?
1: Yeah, you're nothing.
0: I'm nothing. Sorry, guys.
1: Listen, if you become a magic broker, you could also just become a regular drug dealer. But a lot of drugs are legal now, and I don't think it's going to hold the same oomph.
0: Yeah, I think that a lot of people have a really good relationship with their dealer.
1: Yeah.
0: So, like...
1: But that's what I'm saying. I feel like being a dealer is out. Yeah. And being a magic broker is in.
0: Yeah, true. People don't really have... I've never met someone with, a chill, close relationship with their magical items broker, though.
1: Well...
0: Don't deal weed. Maybe deal, PCP or something.
1: Yeah, that's our official advice. Either join a pyramid scheme or start dealing drugs. And you'll be less lonely.
0: I mean, to get real for a second,
1: you'll have a lot of friends in prison.
0: We've all been a little bit lonely at times, but the best way to, curb that loneliness is to enjoy your own company a little bit. Once you start enjoying your own company, people start, enjoying you too.
1: Yeah, enjoy your own company.
0: Don't make a crude hand gesture.
1: I'm not making any hand gestures. This is a audio medium and we don't exist in the physical right now.
0: Yeah, no body. Stop.
1: I'm not doing anything.
0: He's currently...
1: I'm not doing anything. Jester's lying.
0: No. You can't. Oh, whoa.
1: It's really long. It's really long.
0: Oh, it's really long.
1: You heard it here first, guys. It's really long. We need to move on to a different question.
0: Yeah, okay. Sorry about that.
1: Yeah. Let's...
0: Or you could get dementia.
1: I fucking hate you.
0: All right.
1: But I can't remember why.
0: No!
1: We're moving on.
0: Sorry, guys. So, second question we've got submitted here is from Frank.
1: Just Frank?
0: Just Frank. Thanks, Frank. Okay, so I've been meditating for a few years now and have managed to gain some control over my metaphysical being and have opened 6 of my 7 chakras. My friends have been chastising me for spending too much time among the moss, but they don't realize I am just conveying with my past selves as well as my ancestors. When I tell my friends, they call them ghosts and say ghosts aren't real, but if they exercise their pineal gland, they may be able to achieve a state of understanding about the human spirit that many lack. It disheartens me that they push the possibility of enlightenment away so heavily. Please, please, please, how do I tell my friends they need to exercise their pineal gland without affecting my own chakras?
1: Huh.
0: Love this. This is what I've been saying.
1: Credit where credit is due. Gave us a lot of info.
0: Yeah, you know what? You weren't lacking on it.
1: Yep.
0: Love this.
1: Is it pineal or pineal?
0: Pineal. It's pineal. It's pineal? Not pineal.
1: I don't know. What is this gland?
0: It's. Let's Google it really quick.
1: Yeah. Good showmanship is Googling. I love Google. Hey, Jamie, pull up the clip.
0: What?
1: Doesn't matter. Well, yeah, man.
0: Pineal gland. The pineal gland, also known as the pineal body or esophagus cerebri, is a small endocrine gland in the brain of most vertebrates. In the darkness, the pineal gland produces melatonin, a serotonin-derived hormone which modulates sleep patterns and following the diurnal cycles.
1: This cleared up so little for me.
0: I'm still looking.
1: Okay, but no, I don't think we have to keep looking. Melatonin, it makes you sleepy.
0: The shape of the gland resembles a pine cone.
1: Okay, I don't care. I don't need you to, like, I don't care. It's a sleepy gland. Mm. I opened my sleepy gland and I feel good all the time, I think is what they're saying. And how do I make it so? But here's the thing. If you really are, like, enlightened, like, enlightened being, open 6 of your 7 chakras, then, like, I feel like you would care less about what other people thought of you. Like, I don't know that it's very, like, an enlightened thing to say for you to be like, you know, you're saying this under the guise of, like, I want them to do it too. But then you give us all this context about how they make fun of you all the time. It sounds like you want them to stop making fun of you. And you don't have to pretend like you want them to get enlightened about that. Like,
0: you can just not want them to say mean things to you.
1: You can just want them to be nice to you and respect your, like, life and stuff. Not that I respect whatever you're doing, but
0: I mean, I kind of love it.
1: No, listen, I like it. I on the surface, I'm like, all right, this is cool, but I don't know enough about, like, chakras and any of that stuff to say blanket, like, that I'm a fan of whatever's going on.
0: Yeah.
1: I don't know how, especially cuz this seemed a little bit performative to me.
0: Yeah, I mean, of course. I feel like too much time among the moss really, like, gives me like a you know who what you're doing here.
1: Yeah, you're like, yeah.
0: But I do love it.
1: I
0: think I'm into it.
1: You can live this life. This is a life that is valid to live.
0: Yeah. You converge with your past ancestors and they call them ghosts and then say ghosts aren't real, which is true. But also, like,
1: well, we don't know that.
0: I do.
1: You know ghosts aren't real?
0: Yeah.
1: How do you know that?
0: Never seen one.
1: You haven't? Oh, well, but I've seen one. So now what? Now what?
0: I don't know, man. Give me some proof.
1: Yeah, yeah, hold on. Wait, one sec, guys. I'm gonna turn the mics off for, like, 1 second and show Jester irrefutable proof of ghosts. Give me just 1 second.
0: What?
1: Yep. Sorry, man.
0: I don't know, man. He could have just... It kind of just looks like you're having... Like, there's... You sure this isn't, like, doctored in any way?
1: No, yeah, sure. Hold on. Let me show you some more irrefutable proof of ghosts.
0: Stop, what the fuck?
1: I'm a ghost!
0: Fetish content.
1: I don't know what happened. It sounds like a ghost really, like, tickled you there for a second.
0: Oh, man. Yep. You made a believer out of me.
1: Yep. You can't say that was fetish content. Nobody even saw it.
0: True, but yeah.
1: Listeners, hey man, this episode sucks. I'm sorry. I'm sorry. This is the one you had to listen to. This episode fucking sucks. Okay, listen. Let's assume that you're not trying to do this out of the, like, you know, out of your own want to not be made fun of. Let's assume you actually want your friends to open their chakras and stuff. That's fine. Let's make that very nice assumption. I'm really sorry that I tickled you. That felt really bad. It changed the energy in here to, like, a way that I didn't think it would. I'm really
0: sorry. No, I'm sorry. I didn't.
1: Hey, I'm sorry that happened, though.
0: I honestly, dude, I was just like, man, I don't know how to fucking relate this one. I don't know how to deal with this one. I was trying to think of a joke.
1: No, yeah, my bad.
0: And then it was just not there.
1: No, I really, hey, listen, I put you in a weird spot there, and that's my bad. I'm really sorry for doing that.
0: Oh, my bad. I'm sorry.
1: Could you bonk your friends on the head so that they
0: close? Oh, is that how?
1: Well, I don't know, but could you bonk your friends on the head so they go on, like, a mental spiritual journey?
0: You think that's what concussions do to people?
1: Maybe. Listen, who hasn't had a concussion and started acting different?
0: They, you know what they usually they do. Sometimes.
1: They do. They do.
0: So, like, yeah, maybe the best way to do this. And now this is what I've seen from, like, many years of living with parents that do indulge in very similar practices to this.
1: Mm-hmm.
0: And the way that I've seen it done, where people change their minds about this stuff, is slow indoctrination over years and years of time. So what you need to do is start telling your friends all about these very interesting but very baseline things that kind of everybody knows about, you know?
1: Yeah.
0: And then spin it in a different way. Like, oh, you know, you drink coffee every morning. What if you traded it for ground cacao beans?
1: What?
0: And then, like, you trying to transfer that over to, like, having cacao ceremonies, something that hasn't happened to anybody's parents.
1: Oh, Jester.
0: Listen,
1: your parents are so white.
0: They are. But question asker. I don't think Frank. This is far off base. I think you could do this. You just have to start making them doubt their own reality and replace it with your own.
1: Yeah.
0: Because, like, of course you believe your reality is the correct one, and we'll assume that it is for just helping out reasons.
1: Yeah.
0: You could
1: really... Because that's what we really want to do here. Help.
0: We just want to help. So what you could do is you really could just, like, start changing the way they see the world.
1: Yeah, it could start with very simple, like,
0: yeah.
1: Like, guys, I've been feeling really good lately. And when they're like, why? You could be like, well, I just started mornings with meditation, and it's just really
0: mindfulness about, like, my life and everything. Yeah, and I just started, like, really, like, just appreciating the world around me.
1: And it's so much easier than, like, people think. Like, you don't have to do any, like, chants or mantras. You just kind of have to, like, sit there and kind of enjoy, you know. I mean, who couldn't use just 10 minutes to kind of chill out? And then people are like, yeah, okay. And then later you can be like, hey, I came upon this thing that is supposed to be, like, an energizing visualization for meditation. I feel really energized. Can I tell it to you? And then you get them doing the visualizations. Yeah, yeah. And then you can come up with, like, new visualizations for them to do that involve, like, you know, like, chakra stuff and you know, things are like,
0: yeah,
1: slowly, like, lead them in their dreams to think that they're exactly, like, that their peers are maybe, like, untrustworthy or something.
0: Exactly.
1: Yeah.
0: And the great thing about this is that spirituality as a practice with the wider general internet culture functions this way very well. If you get them into meditation, they're going to look up, like, meditation sound videos. They're mm-hmm. going to look up yoga videos. They're going to start seeing everything in the recommended. They're going to start their feed changing. They're going to, like, start looking at crystals and stuff.
1: Yep.
0: And that, like, just a foot in the door starts them down this path.
1: Mm-hmm, mm-hmm,
0: I think you can do it. I don't think it's that hard, because the algorithm of the internet is a beautiful thing.
1: Yeah. And now you can't have any friends that are particularly strong of will.
0: No.
1: That's
0: they have
1: kind
0: to
1: of
0: be
1: a non-starter.
0: Completely undecided in their journey on in life.
1: They have to be like really vulnerable and open to anyone taking advantage of them.
0: Not that you are.
1: Of course. But just
0: that's the way this has got to happen.
1: Yeah, just because you're guiding them, you're saving them from other people taking advantage of them.
0: Exactly.
1: Which is the true kind of life.
0: You are saving them from falsehoods and from lies. You are bringing them into the truth of the world.
1: Exactly.
0: And they want you want them to understand that, you know, these aren't ghosts and that, you know, this is truth and they need to like exercise their pineal gland.
1: Yep. And they can find
0: start believing in this.
1: They can find their past lives in the same way that you're finding yours. Like, these are things you can do. You can you can lead them this way very easily.
0: It won't affect your chakras at all to just guide them into the meditation.
1: Exactly. And it might even open your seventh chakra for you.
0: They don't have to spend too much time among the moss. But
1: right.
0: They will. Eventually,
1: you
0: they
1: know,
0: will learn too that the moss
1: they will realize
0: guides
1: them. The moss is good. The moss is like enjoyable and it soaks all its like
0: the moss
1: the
0: entombs
1: dew.
0: Your body and
1: yeah.
0: makes you become one with nature and with time and in life itself.
1: Yeah, exactly.
0: And they'll find that out, but you gotta be patient.
1: Yeah, you can't tell them. It's something
0: you
1: that
0: sound
1: has to
0: a little
1: be
0: mad.
1: Shown.
0: You
1: not,
0: sound a you
1: yeah.
0: sound a little mad. And I feel like,
1: and it's okay if you are.
0: Hey, that's okay. Like,
1: you're
0: listen,
1: a human.
0: We
1: have
0: last
1: emotions.
0: Episode.
1: Yeah,
0: you can be mad.
1: You can be mad. Hey, listen, guys. Please. You can be mad.
0: Yeah, you're allowed to be angry.
1: You're allowed to be mad.
0: That's okay. Sometimes, what the best thing is not to go, oh, I'm not angry about it. You know, I just want to be like the bigger person. Because
1: you know what? Not very enlightened.
0: Nope.
1: Not very
0: enlightened
1: to do that.
0: Just admit to how you're feeling. It's okay to feel emotions. Enlightenment doesn't take away your emotions.
1: Yeah.
0: It just, you know, makes you...
1: Have better ones. So, that's how you lead them kind of into the
0: lead
1: light.
0: Lead them like a horse to
1: like
0: water.
1: A,
0: you can't make
1: like
0: him
1: a,
0: drink. But
1: yeah, like a shepherd leading their flock.
0: Exactly.
1: And then what you're going to do to make sure that they really open up those chakras, because obviously that's what it is. It's to help them.
0: Yeah.
1: What you're going to do is you're going to need a secluded island. And you're going to have to go to the secluded island with your with your follower base, because you know that your friends are going to bring other people into this, because this is something important. They'll understand how important it is. So you're going to have to get an island. And that'll be fine, because they will fund it for you, because they understand the value of your teachings. They will just get you money for this island. And you can make an island, and all you guys can live there together in peace, away from the, humdrum of society.
0: Yeah. I mean, I heard some people call it, a community, a commune.
1: Yep, a commune.
0: A place where everybody can feel at home and one with the earth and each other.
1: Yep.
0: And you know, after a while, maybe you start asking for a bit of a monetary payment just to keep the island
1: just to
0: running.
1: Keep everything fine,
0: just
1: because
0: to keep the
1: everyone,
0: chakras flowing.
1: Because listen, you guys might not get it, but I'm the keeper of this island, and I understand that there are some things that have to be taken care of. You like your life on this island, don't you? You don't want to have to leave, right? Who would you even go to anymore? You turned your back on everybody.
0: You don't want
1: to
0: leave.
1: You like it here.
0: You
1: like
0: it
1: here. So
0: you've opened your eyes. You've found the moss.
1: You're enlightened now. You can't go back.
0: Becomes your reality.
1: So just, I need a little bit of monetary help to keep the island going. To keep this paradise perfect for you.
0: You want this.
1: Everything I do is for you. Don't you understand?
0: I love you. The universe loves you. And it will continue to love you if you provide me with some cash. And this is how you turn a profit off of your friends.
1: Yeah, exactly.
0: So
1: this is how you open up your seventh chakra, which is actually the cash chakra.
0: The cash chakra.
1: Cash chakra, which is where you just get...
0: You get mega
1: cash
0: rich.
1: Cash money, baby.
0: You get mega rich.
1: And it's not unenlightened to want that. It's the seventh fucking chakra.
0: Yeah.
1: Like, literally.
0: It's a chakra.
1: It's literally you're supposed to.
0: What else are you going to do?
1: Yeah.
0: Listen. And I see that, this might be a little too much for you. Maybe you don't care about actually converting your friends. Maybe you just want them to leave you alone.
1: Like a fucking loser.
0: But. I do think that the easiest way to get them to leave you alone is to just introduce them. Just warm them up to the idea. Maybe it's okay that they don't believe, but if you just present it in the way that, most of society would deem acceptable, people will stop having less of a problem.
1: Exactly. Oh, or, hold on, or you get them into some total bullshit pseudoscience that's way weirder than anything you're doing. And you really push them into that if you don't want to have to deal with them anymore. And so then when they get on your ass about, like, saying, oh, it's ghosts or it's whatever, be like, aren't you a Scientologist? You're like, don't you have, what about you, huh?
0: Like, what? Stop. Yeah, then you're locking a stalemate.
1: Yeah. Then it's like, okay, you think my shit's weird? Your shit is infinitely weirder. And so then it's like, you know, you still might get made fun of a little bit, but then you have the knowledge of, like, glass houses, man. Like, they have nothing to say about, there's nothing they can say to you that's going to make this, like, hit and be impactful to you.
0: Exactly. I think we nailed it.
1: I think we nailed it, too.
0: I do think that this is the course of action that you need to take.
1: Yeah, I don't think that you have any other option. I feel like this is kind of...
0: Yeah. But, I mean, stepping outside for a second, if this is, like, and I don't believe that this is real.
1: Oh, is a question?
0: Yeah.
1: Yeah, I know.
0: But if it was, what the fuck?
1: Yeah, what's up with you?
0: What's up with you, man?
1: Hey, actually, if this is a real question, which I've been assuming it's not, if this is a real question, just tell your friends to stop making fun of you and tell them it hurts your feelings. Like, yeah. Just do that. Like, no, but like, for real, though, just do that.
0: Sometimes the advice is literally just,
1: like, talk
0: just
1: to
0: talk
1: them.
0: Talk to them.
1: The advice is almost always just tell them that they're hurting your feelings and ask them to stop. And either they will say no, at which case you can stop being friends with them and then it'll stop anyway, or they'll say yes and it will stop. Like... But don't do that, because it's like, who fucking cares about that?
0: Mm-hmm.
1: That sucks, and don't do that.
0: You don't want them to push away the concept of enlightenment.
1: And you want that island.
0: Introduce them to it slowly, and if it doesn't work, it doesn't work. But you tried.
1: You tried.
0: You tried to get the seventh chakra open.
1: You've got to, yeah. And I believe in you. You can get that chakra open.
0: You can do it.
1: Let's do a quick meditation. Let's do a quick vocalization.
0: All right.
1: Ready?

0: See, I feel centered already.
1: Yeah. I feel richer.
0: Yep. I feel enriched. I feel like that's the first enlightened.
1: One I'm going to open is the money chakra.
0: Yeah. You're going to do that one first?
1: Yeah, I'm going to do that one first.
0: I didn't know you could do them out of order. You could just kind of pick where you want to start.
1: I think I'm just going to skip up there.
0: Okay, cool. Nice. Oh, great. Oh, my God. Yeah.
1: I'm going to start on my journey, and that one's first.
0: That one's first. Yeah, I think we helped.
1: Yeah.
0: This seems good.
1: Have a good day, Frank.
0: Hey, have a good day, Frank. So Jester.
1: Yes.
0: Listen.
1: Mm-hmm.
0: I've got a bit.
1: Oh, fuck.
0: For you.
1: Yes.
0: If you are a person who has listened to our show in the past, then you will kind of recognize this bit, maybe. That's right. It's time for Lingo Bingo.
1: Fuck yes.
0: Yes.
1: Yes, yes, yes.
0: Okay.
1: I love you, Lingo Bingo.
0: Lingo Bingo, my beloved. So here's the thing. I was thinking about Lingo Bingo. And the thing about Lingo Bingo is that for a lot of people who do a bit similar to this, they always pick places that people know and care about. Like Australia or Britain or like weird places with weird slang that everyone knows has weird slang. I don't think people get in depth enough with it. So today on Lingo Bingo, we're going to do Chan Speak, which is 4chan lingo.
1: Oh my God, you didn't. Oh, fuck. I'm quite excited for this.
0: I will say right off the bat, Chan Speak is very problematic. Almost all of it.
1: Yeah. Because it's from 4chan.
0: Because
1: it's from the problematic website.
0: Yeah, a lot of it has actual slurs in it, and I haven't picked any of those.
1: Yeah.
0: So there'll be no actual real life slurs in this edition of Lingo Bingo. There is going to be some problematic terms, though. But not.
1: I think you can address problematic terms without like endorsing them.
0: Yeah, we clearly.
1: I mean,
0: like,
1: don't use 4chan.
0: Like, don't use 4chan. Don't like say these words. You will seem like an incel.
1: Yeah.
0: A lot of these are bad.
1: Yeah.
0: But I'm going to. So also, sorry, if you're unfamiliar with Lingo Bingo, Lingo Bingo is I have five real slang words here from any measure of cultures, and I have five fake ones that I made up. And Jester will have to guess which one is which. So, to start off, are you ready?
1: I'm ready. I'm so ready. Never been more ready, actually.
0: To start off, our very first lingo, our very first slang word is our guy, which means someone who is right wing.
1: Our guy. Like,
0: yep.
1: Like O-U-R?
0: O-U-R. Our guy.
1: Our guy. That doesn't seem right.
0: Mm-hmm.
1: That just doesn't seem like... It doesn't seem like something they would come up with.
0: Okay.
1: But this has burned me before. In that I'm always wrong about that.
0: It makes me feel good when you're wrong, because then I've successfully tricked you.
1: Yeah, but I don't like losing.
0: Okay, that's fair. Well, that's what makes this bit function, because we know we're on opposing sides.
1: So that's how a game works.
0: Yeah, that's how the game works.
1: That's how a game works. You don't like losing?
0: I'll say, yeah, I mean, it's hard to puzzle out 4chan logic, so...
1: It is. It feels too... Oh, fuck. My gut instinct is false, but my gut instinct's always wrong, but I have no other ideas, so I'll say that it's you.
0: Okay, you think this one's not real?
1: Mm.
0: Is that your final answer?
1: Of course it is. It's always my final answer.
0: I have to ask. It's real.
1: Of course
0: so
1: it is.
0: So our guy, it means either someone
1: that's
0: who
1: dumb.
0: Who agrees with whatever the thread is talking about or is someone who's right wing.
1: I don't like that.
0: Yeah. Hey, I'm not going to like a lot of these.
1: I don't like that. That's bad and stupid.
0: So pretty that good.
1: Sorry, guys. Got
0: also,
1: a little heated there.
0: You know some of the, like, some 4chan stuff. Because a lot of it's jokes, like saying based or saying, like, maxing.
1: Yeah.
0: And I haven't included a lot of those.
1: Yeah.
0: I've not included those because those are ones that I feel like you know. Okay. Our next one is Troid. T-R-O-I-D. And it is a derogatory term for a trans person.
1: Troid. Feels like a slur.
0: Doesn't it? I will say, I think that the etymology of this one is... Because we were familiar with the similarly derogatory term that 4chan came up with for trans people, which is passoid, which is someone who passes.
1: Yeah.
0: And so that oid is something that, like, 4chan uses a lot. So TR oid for trans, troid, that's my thoughts on it. That's what I am seeing there. Because on the list that I found a lot of these on, there's no context. It's just kind of the definitions.
1: Oh, okay.
0: Or is this an elaborate thing for me
1: You're
0: to convince you?
1: You're known for elaborate things.
0: Right?
1: Oh, I think, oh God. For a lot of these, I gotta flip a fucking coin and I'm always wrong, which is okay. A troid. It just, oh man. It could be real. But the thing about 4chan language is that it's all mad stupid.
0: Yeah.
1: And all of it could be you.
0: That is exactly.
1: So it's a shot in the dark.
0: Okay.
1: Quite frankly. But I will say that that one is. Oh, fuck. Okay. Pick one. One or the other. One or the other. One or the other. That one's you.
0: That one's me?
1: Mm.
0: I won't ask if it's your final answer. I'll just assume it is from now on.
1: Yep.
0: To stop you from waffling. This one's real. Sorry.
1: Fuck. Yeah. Fuck.
0: This one is
1: so
0: real.
1: So bad at this.
0: Some of these are easier than others. That one was pretty hard.
1: It was so hard.
0: Okay. Okay. Here's this next one.
1: Genuine.
0: I know. 4chan's a hellscape.
1: 4chan's bad.
0: Okay. Plebbot. Someone who believes everything they read online.
1: Plebbot?
0: Yep.
1: That sucks.
0: I know. Notably 1B.
1: Plebot.
0: I'm pretty sure it's plebbot, though.
1: Plebbot.
0: Plebbot.
1: Sorry, guys.
0: Oh, plebbot.
1: Plebbot. Jesus, I'm losing it. So two of them.
0: I think you, listen.
1: I'm like counting cards.
0: I feel like you can get this one.
1: I feel like, oh, God. Is that one you?
0: Is that your final answer?
1: Yeah.
0: It is.
1: Nah.
0: Yep, that's me.
1: Yeah. That one was dumb.
0: I know.
1: That one was stupid.
0: They're all pretty dumb.
1: No, and I love you, but I was like, there's no way.
0: I gotta say, not far off from a real one.
1: Yeah.
0: I don't remember the real one, but.
1: That tracks.
0: Okay, ready?
1: Yes.
0: Bugman is a liberal.
1: Bugman.
0: Bugman.
1: Like a Batman villain?
0: I don't know.
1: I don't think there is one like that. It just sounds like one.
0: I'm Bugman. I'm going to come eat you, Batman.
1: Oh, crime on walls, Batman. Sorry.
0: I scuttle and buzz, Batman.
1: Scuttle and buzz.
0: Babs.
1: Okay, well, I'm entranced with this now. So
0: I want to live in this reality.
1: I want this reality. Bugman. Why?
0: Mm-hmm. Good question.
1: Like, I'm delving deep into my, like, psyche to figure out, like, for 4chan, there's just oftentimes no rhyme or reason for a thing.
0: But would I take advantage of that to make a total nonsense word?
1: You would, and you did.
0: I did.
1: I just gotta lock in. I cannot just sit here thinking. That's so boring. Oh my God. You imagine if the light was just like a bit where I just sat
0: you
1: there
0: just
1: and
0: sat
1: went,
0: there in silence. Hmm.
1: Okay. Fuck. I'll say that one is you.
0: That one's me?
1: Yeah.
0: It is real.
1: Fuck.
0: Bugman is real. I don't know how to like, I don't know why.
1: Holy shit. So that's three real ones so far.
0: Yes.
1: So there's
0: again, these are randomly assorted.
1: But I'm like counting cards right now.
0: Count cards, yeah, man.
1: Because so there's two real ones left and six. No, yes.
0: Don't count cards.
1: Don't count.
0: You're ruining the game.
1: Sorry.
0: Okay. This next one is okay. This one is locked. Synonym of based, meaning good or praiseworthy.
1: Locked.
0: I think, here's what I think, my assumption is, because based is based in truth, because it was originally, like, right-wing stuff.
1: Yeah.
0: I think that locked is probably, like, like locked down against the fucking liberals or whatever. Like none of that liberal shit is infiltrating my brain kind of thing. That's what I'm thinking. Could be locked in. I guess I thought that locked in was just locked in right wing shit.
1: A lot of it is.
0: Oh god. Anyway, locked.
1: I've not even guessed that one of them is real, so I guess I'll go with that.
0: Okay. That's your final answer? Yeah. Oh, sorry, I didn't mean it. Locked is not real.
1: Yeah.
0: It is in fact the opposite. Keyed is what this would be. I don't know why. I don't know why. And locked maybe does exist but is an opposite one. But I don't know.
1: Yeah.
0: I didn't look that far into it, but it's not real. I'm sorry.
1: I mean, I just feel like it could be.
0: Right? So many of these it could be. Okay, here's the next one.
1: Part of me feels like you that they are, and then we just don't know.
0: That I just didn't look them up?
1: Yeah.
0: I'm pretty sure, I mean, listen, anything that I made up is not on the list. So, I'm using the, like, Wikipedia list as the master list.
1: I'm so actually fucked today. Like, this is okay. So bad.
0: It's okay. I'm hurling garbage words at you. Like, it's nothing. Okay, here's the next one.
1: Yeah, what's up?
0: Keck slop. Garbage content just meant to farm laughs.
1: Keck slop.
0: Keck, because keck is, well, I think keck is like, has alt-right roots also, because everything doesn't, but keck is supposed to be like laughing. So keck slop.
1: That's quite good, but it does feel like something you made up.
0: I know, right? It tickled me so.
1: I hope it's you.
0: Yeah.
1: I hope it's you. Okay, mm-hmm. I'll lock in. You.
0: That's me? You are right. It is me.
1: I knew it.
0: Because the original one is an anti-Semitic one. And I was like, let's not do that on the show. Something bad. Something else. It's something else. Slur? It's not. I don't think it's a slur, but I don't want to say it.
1: Yeah.
0: But it's something else slop. And it's like content like made by evil, like evil Jewish people. That's like the idea behind it, which is terrible. Which is really bad.
1: Hey, man, I don't think you have to say that when you're talking about 4chan.
0: I feel like I need to. Okay. Okay, here's a good one. Glow-pilled. Being glow-pilled is to abandon 4chan and begin opposing it, often performatively, for woke points.
1: Glow-pilled.
0: Glow-pilled.
1: That feels dumb.
0: Right? Glow-pilled or, and someone who does this is a glowy.
1: No way that's real. I can't.
0: But is it like stupid enough that I would think it's too fucking stupid though? Or was that my master plan?
1: You can't do mind games like that.
0: I'm sorry. I'll stop doing mind games. I'm sorry. I like mind games. They're fun.
1: They're fun. You're right. Okay. I gotta just guess. Not real. Not real. I don't think it's real.
0: Not real?
1: Yeah.
0: You think that's fake?
1: Yeah.
0: Final answer?
1: Yeah.
0: You're right.
1: Yep. I knew it. That's dumb. I was like, there's no fucking
0: way.
1: Well,
0: glowy and stuff, those are real words.
1: Mm.
0: Those are real 4chan words, but I think they mean something else. And I hope it's not something too bad, because I just kind of looked at them in the list.
1: Okay. Well, I forgive you.
0: Yeah. Okay. Christ cuck is a Christian.
1: That seems real. That seems 100% real.
0: Doesn't it?
1: And if it's you, I'm really impressed.
0: Thank you.
1: Yeah, I'll say it's 4chan.
0: It is real.
1: Yes, I knew it.
0: Okay, so some of these, by the way, some of these definitions I like shorthanded. Some of them were like copy pasted.
1: Uh-huh.
0: I copy pasted some of the like other ones.
1: Yeah.
0: This is a copy paste, and you will know that because the language on this is hilarious. So, FedChan or FedChanning, to post baiting or provocative statements on the internet, ostensibly as an everyday citizen, but actually working as an undercover government agent as a form of entrapment, i.e., hello fellow 4chaners, any bomb threats planned today?
1: Are you like, is this like a fake out?
0: What?
1: You're like, oh, this is copy pasted.
0: This is, to tell you with 100% certainty, this is from the wiki. The 4chan wiki. But the question is, so I will tell you, I will give you this. This is copy-pasted. But did I make up the term.
1: For? What is
0: It's FedChan / FedChanning.
1: FedChanning. Oh. I think you made it up.
0: You think I made that up?
1: I mean, I think you did. Maybe not. God, I don't know. So bad. Oh my god. Fuck. Okay. Locking in. Wait. Sorry.
0: Lock in.
1: Now I'm thinking about the roots of that word.
0: No, that was fake. I made that up, remember?
1: Yeah, but what if?
0: What if?
1: My reality is distorted, bro.
0: I know.
1: Okay, fuck. You. Yes.
0: You think I made this up? Whoa. Oh, hello. We have a visitor. You want to say hi?
2: Sure. Sorry to interrupt. I needed to get my baby girl.
3: Hey, this is Sask from Monday show.
2: I'm playing Sask. You right now.
0: Oh.
3: Sask, do you think that Fed Channing is a real word?
2: What the heck does that, what does that mean?
3: It means we're doing 4chan slang. It's to post baiting or provocative statements.
2: Oh, so you're like a fed.
3: Yeah.
1: Oh, yes.
2: So I think it's a real thing.
3: Yeah, because I made up some of these, and some of them are real. So do you think I made this
2: fed
3: one up?
2: Channing.
3: Yeah.
2: I think it is because dudes on 4chan love to pretend that they're like, that people like care about the shit they do.
3: Yeah.
2: And they want to be like noticed.
3: I agree with that.
1: That's so real.
2: So is it real or not?
3: Well, I don't know, Jester. You're the one that has to make the final decision.
1: No, let's let this happen. Let this happen.
0: You want it? So we're going real?
1: Yeah.
0: It's fake. Nah. But Fed posting is real.
2: Shut up. See, okay, that makes sense.
0: Yeah.
2: Anyway, okay. Sorry to
0: it's okay.
2: I love your show.
0: Oh, thank you.
1: Oh, thank you.
0: Bye, Sask.
2: Bye.
1: Oh
0: no. You would have got that.
1: I would have got that.
0: I'll cash it as a point for you because you were leaning not real.
1: Yeah, I was leaning not real.
0: Okay.
1: We can give it a half point.
0: We'll give it a half point. Okay, this final one. Is janitor / Janny a moderator of an online forum?
1: That sounds real.
0: Mm-hmm.
1: I'm going to say that's real. That sounds 100% real.
0: It's real!
1: I knew it!
0: All right. Let's tally up these points.
1: Bad one.
0: You didn't get our guy.
1: Fucked it.
0: You did not get Troyed. You got Plebbot. You did not get Bugman. You did not get Locked, I think. Mm. You got Kexlop. You got Christ Cuck. You got Glowpilled. That's good. And then you got Janet. Well, hey, that's five.
1: Oh,
0: that's
1: I
0: half
1: passed.
0: Of them. You passed, bro.
1: That's awesome.
0: And oh, and a half point for FedChan, so you got it.
1: Oh my god, that felt grade. I felt like I was getting decimated.
0: It felt like you were getting decimated also on my end, but I guess not.
1: Oh man, I've got some amazing news from a listener, by the way.
0: Uh-huh.
1: You know who you are. Bugman's a Batman villain.
0: Bugman's a really?
1: Yeah.
0: Oh god, wait.
1: Bugman
0: really?
1: Is a real Batman villain.
0: Wait.
1: I fucking knew it. I knew it sounded like a Batman villain.
0: Oh my god. He's real.
1: Holy shit.
0: Yes, a robot insect, but its sting is very real. Fuck, that's insane.
1: That's really funny.
0: That's, oh god.
1: Well, that's awesome. So you
0: that's great.
1: Was that real or no?
0: Bugman? That one was real, yeah.
1: So they're just doing
0: Oh, hold on. I got another text from another listener that says, I know the context for Bugman. It's because... It's... supposedly, it's because liberals eat bugs.
1: Huh. Oh, is it because of, like...
0: Like sustainable whatever, that kind of thing, I think.
1: Okay, yeah, that makes sense.
0: Okay, well, thank you.
1: You know what? That makes sense.
0: That makes sense.
1: I wish... The more you know. I wish I
0: wish I had thought of that. Not really. That's really dumb. But I wish I had.

0: spider on my wall while I was eating my salad, and I thought it was okay, but later after, I had walked away for a bit, and I came back to my food and took a few bites, and I looked at the salad, and I think I saw some spider legs, but no rest of the spider, and the only thing I can think of is that the spider crawled into my salad, and I ate the spider. Please, please, please, how do I effectively kill myself?
1: The end of that question changes everything. Cause like that, oh,
0: nightmare scenario.
1: I do feel a little bit like really sick now.
0: Yeah, it's that's really bad. It's
1: that's
0: gross.
1: That's really bad.
0: Hey, it's really bad.
1: That
0: dude.
1: Sucks.
0: I'm so sorry. I'm so sorry that happened to you.
1: Guys, I hate spiders so much.
0: I know that about you.
1: Guys, I hate spiders so much.
0: Yeah, Jester really hates spiders.
1: I really hate spiders. And I don't hate them as, like, creatures of the earth. I think they're okay. You know, they do a beautiful thing for nature and stuff. I just think they shouldn't be around me.
0: Yeah.
1: We just valid. Shouldn't exist in the same, like, sphere. You know what I mean? This is really bad. And I hope this isn't real. I hope you made a joke. To me.
0: There's a panic in this that rings true to me. And
1: I don't want this.
0: I don't want it to be real, but this feels like, why would someone make this up?
1: Yeah, this probably happened.
0: This probably happened.
1: Oh no.
0: You know what sucks is that something like this happened to Are you okay?
1: That's just really bad. I don't want that to have happened to you, man. I'm sorry.
0: Oh. But at least you like dominated it. Oh, it's just in your body now.
1: You know what? Hey, let's take a positive spin. Plenty of people eat spiders and bugs and everything. They eat them.
0: But they ate those intentionally.
1: Yeah.
0: You didn't eat this. There was no consent in
1: That's
0: this
1: really bad.
0: Spider consumption.
1: That's bad that you ate it by accident. It's really bad.
0: Oh my god, Jester. What if the spider had babies and now there's spider babies in
1: Don't
0: you?
1: Don't even. Stop. Stop. Why are you doing that?
0: Sorry. I'm sorry.
1: Okay, well, listen. Probably a lot of protein in that. You know, maybe it's not, it's a salad.
0: Are you coping now?
1: Yeah.
0: Is this what you,
1: Let's
0: is it you coping?
1: Let's do a coping, shall we?
0: It's.
1: Listen, this person wants to know how they effectively kill themselves. Let's avoid killing yourself for a minute here.
0: Yeah, let's do that. Let's not do that. Hey, does it help? I once had an experience kind of like this, but not at all related. I was out in a field playing like shitty soccer. You know when you're young and you play like fake ass soccer?
1: Oh yeah.
0: And I was like yelling to someone and then a mosquito flew into my mouth and I swallowed it.
1: That's really bad.
0: It was really bad. And the sound it made was so funny though. It was like and I was like it was really bad and I hated it.
1: Oh. Well, that's bad.
0: I'm imagining this question asker like picking up their fork and like stabbing the salad and like lifting it to their mouth and like the spider like crawling on the leaf and then just and then it's just it. Then listen, I'm not so mad about it being in the stomach because there's acid in there, but it had to go. It was alive in the mouth and maybe the esophagus. And that's really bad. That's really, really, really bad, dude.
1: No, maybe you bit it, like, real bad. You, like, just...
0: And
1: then you killed
0: it. Well, but we found legs, not body, right?
1: No, most of the brain's in there. I mean, does it have brain? Does the spider have a brain?
0: Does spiders have brains?
1: Does the spider have a brain? Sorry.
0: What? What is that?
1: I don't know. I think I was thinking Wizard of Oz.
0: Oh, God.
1: And then it just went to song. Oh, sorry, spiders, listeners. That was bad.
0: Does spiders have brains?
1: Oh, I don't know.
0: They must.
1: I don't
0: want to
1: think about it.
0: They're a living creature.
1: I mean, some, like, tiny bugs don't have brains.
0: Spiders are not that tiny.
1: No, some of them are.
0: Maybe, but if you're seeing the severed legs. Fuck,
1: I need
0: that's
1: to Google
0: really,
1: this,
0: really
1: apparently.
0: Bad. Does spiders have brains?
1: Do spiders have brains?
0: That's really, really, really bad that you did that, listener.
1: That's bad. And hey. I know that we keep harping on that. I googled, does spider have brain?
0: Yeah.
1: So that's, oh, and spiders do have brains.
0: Okay, so it was alive and in your mouth and in your esophagus.
1: So it was fully alive in there.
0: Imagine it wriggling in your throat.
1: I don't want to imagine that. Also, there's no legs.
0: No, some of the legs. Maybe there's some left.
1: Ugh.
0: Oh, God. Oh,
1: why do you
0: God.
1: Keep describing it?
0: I don't know, because I think that that's the only way I can process it, because otherwise it just, like, exists as a terrible, like, meta, and then I have to, like, consider it as a whole concept, but if I think about it and

0: like steps, it's maybe not so bad. I'm like demystifying it.
1: Sorry.
0: Would you just look at a picture of a spider? Jester, fully while Googling spider facts, just saw a picture of a spider and like visibly flinched backwards and went, oh!
1: It's just imagine it in my mouth, okay?
0: It's just a picture.
1: I imagine this one in my mouth.
0: That's like the least like scary looking spider I've ever seen.
1: But imagine crunching it.
0: Ugh.
1: Right? Right?
0: Mean, it's hey, okay. Listen. It's gross.
1: I'm sorry, I yelled.
0: But I wouldn't go, have it like a upon seeing it.
1: You did.
0: Well, I guess.
1: Oh my God. Jesus Christ, I'm getting attacked.
0: There was fear in you. You were fearful. What are you fearful?
1: I don't like spiders. We've gone over this.
0: Okay. Well, I don't like spiders that much either, but I'm okay.
1: And I'm scared of them. I don't like them.
0: Yeah.
1: Yeah, my God. Okay.
0: Yeah, okay.
1: So this one's bad.
0: This one's really
1: bad.
0: And
1: I know that, and you, now I said I was going to avoid the question of how do I effectively kill myself, but that's how I'm feeling, so.
0: Hey, as a blanket statement, hey, this comes from Please, Please, Please the Radio Show. Don't kill yourself.
1: Don't do that.
0: We're about to engage in a bit of jokery around the subject, but hey, for realsies, don't kill yourself, guys.
1: For realsies, just don't do it.
0: Anyway.
1: Please don't do it.
0: Anyway.
1: Yeah, this one's bad. I think that this does warrant that reaction.
0: I
1: think you're justified. I would consider suicide.
0: I would never eat a salad again.
1: No, salads are done for me.
0: Salads are done
1: for good. Hey, listener. Or I guess you're not maybe listening, but question asker, I think salads are done.
0: I think you don't do salads anymore.
1: I think you do foods you can see.
0: Yep.
1: All of them.
0: Yep.
1: All pieces of
0: it. So, like, no burger?
1: No, well, I mean, I don't think a spider could get in a burger.
0: I wouldn't have thought a spider could get in a salad!
1: That's a bull! A spider can get in a salad
0: easy! A spider can totally crawl into a burger, and the fucked up part is that if you eat a spider in a burger, you never know it was there.
1: Oh.
0: Yeah.
1: Fuck,
0: well, have we eaten a spider burger?
1: I'm sure everyone's eaten a spider. You know, that's what the thing is. It's like everybody has a spider in their mouth.
0: That shit was not true. They debunked that.
1: Oh, but, you know, probably.
0: Dude, you fucking remember Spiders Georg?
1: Yeah.
0: And should not be counted.
1: Oh.
0: I don't like to think about the fact that you ate a spider, and I don't like to think about the fact that you made us think about the fact that you ate a spider.
1: You inflicted this on us. You made the conscious choice to inflict pain upon us. And
0: you know what? I guess, to be fair, I did copy it into the document, so I also kind of made this choice, but you made me read it, and at that point, Jester had to read it.
1: You had to find that out.
0: You had to. Oh, that's really bad, dude. I fucking feel really bad that we're not giving advice, but it's just really bad that you did that.
1: Yeah, it sucks.
0: And maybe you're like
1: you
0: a little like nasty boy about it, because why did you do it?
1: Well, accidentally, I'm sure.
0: I know, but it doesn't make you less of a nasty boy.
1: Why are you getting weird with it?
0: Oh, no, I don't mean it. I don't mean it. Hey, now. Hey, I'm very sorry this happened to you. Okay. Maybe let's brainstorm some ways to avoid this ever happening again.
1: Yeah. No salad.
0: Lid on food. Lid on food.
1: Never look away from your food.
0: Never look away. Treat your food like you're in a club with a drink.
1: Yeah. Treat your food. Yeah, you could get spider roofied. You don't know.
0: Oh, spider roofied.
1: You don't know. And that's the fucked up part about it. You don't know. And I'm sorry that you didn't know.
0: Yeah, but now you know. And now you can make more informed decisions.
1: Now you can protect yourself from this horrible, horrible
0: maybe
1: thing.
0: Maybe you need, like, one of those, you know, like a cloche?
1: Mm-hmm.
0: Maybe you can like, have one that you carry around with you, and you just put it over your food when you're not actively eating your food. So
1: that
0: big,
1: could work.
0: Big cloche?
1: Big cloche. Big cloche could do it.
0: Big cloche. But what if there's a spider in the cloche?
1: We haven't considered spider in the cloche.
0: Fuck.
1: Sounds like knocking. I think someone's hammering.
0: Are you fucking kidding me? Somebody is hammering on the wall adjoining the radio booth.
1: Yeah, with the on-air sign.
0: This is crazy. Are you, like, what? Sorry, I'm... Just, fuck me, I guess. I guess technically, like, a fraction of the wall to the radio booth is exhibition space. Right now? We're hammering right now?
1: They really needed to get that thing up there.
0: Like now? Oh, there it goes again.
1: Spider up there.
0: Spider up there. I can't focus. This is crazy. Are you fucking kidding me? Should I like go out there?
1: Oh, fuck.
0: Should I like tell them? Should I be like, we're doing a radio show? Excuse me, fucker.
1: I don't know. Maybe if it keeps happening.
0: I think it will. They're putting up paintings. Probably, because there's paintings on the wall across from us. This is cartoonish. Somebody is hammering on the wall. Are you fucking kidding me?
1: Oh, my God. Oh, and apparently.
0: Well, look, they're right there. I see him, the fucker. Carrying a stepladder and everything. Fuck you, man. What the fuck?
1: Creating noise.
0: Fucker. Sorry. Anyway, maybe just never eat spiders again.
1: Yeah.
0: Hey, did you think about just not doing it again?
1: Yeah. I think that at this point, what you need to do is, you need to, just take on a very, liquid diet.
0: Because
1: you use a straw and a strainer, spider can't get through there.
0: Spider could get through it. Small spider could get... Oh, baby spider can get through a straw and a strainer.
1: Oh, at that point, you're fucked, man. If baby
0: That's
1: spider...
0: That's really fucked.
1: Then you're getting into, like, OCD territory. You're, like, checking everything for spiders, and that's...
0: I don't know, man. I feel like I would get into that territory if this happened to me. I would become so,
1: Yeah, I'd
0: like,
1: get contamination OCD for sure.
0: There's no... If I eat a spider?
1: Yeah.
0: No!
1: Yeah, no. At that point, you're fucked.
0: I think I'm kind of fucked. I'm gonna eat food later today, and I'm gonna look at him and be like... Oh, God.
1: What if, man?
0: There could be a spider in this.
1: There could so totally be a spider.
0: And I don't even, like, hate spiders that much.
1: Yeah, I mean, I had to come to terms a long time ago with the fact that spiders could be there. So I'm now a little bit, like, I'm like, well, if it happens to me, then I'll kill myself. But for now, we're okay.
0: One time I was lying in bed and a spider fell on my face from the ceiling.
1: That's bad.
0: It was really bad.
1: That's so bad.
0: Hey,
1: bad. You know the story of when I was locked in a stalemate with a spider until 2 in the morning?
0: Tell it.
1: Well, I was locked in a stalemate with a spider until 2 in the morning.
0: Oh.
1: It was on the opposite wall from my loft bed at the time. And I was sitting on the ladder. And we were having a stare down.
0: Wait, you weren't even in the bed?
1: No.
0: Oh, that's so much worse.
1: I was sitting on the ladder to my loft bed, and the spider was on the opposite wall, and I said to it, I named it. I don't remember what I called it, but I named the spider, and I essentially drafted up a contract with this spider verbally about how it was going to stay over there, and I was going to stay over here, and then I was going to go to bed, and we were going to have a good time about it. And I did that for about an hour and a half, where I just kind of reasoned with this spider. And then I went to bed. And I closed my eyes, and I opened them, as you do sometimes when you're falling asleep, and the spider ran across the bedpost, just right in front of my eyeballs.
0: Oh, no.
1: And I immediately turned on my light and sat up, and I did not sleep on the bed.
0: Yep. Why didn't you kill it, Jester?
1: I can't kill them. I hate them. I'm scared of spiders. Like, I can't get close to a spider.
0: You need like, a broom with, like, a... Like
1: and
0: a,
1: I feel bad, because I still like them as creatures.
0: You need, like, a broom with, like, a glove tied to it. Just, like, bat, bat, bat, bat.
1: And it sucks, because, like, I like a spider in theory. It's just that when I see them, I get real bad and scared about it.
0: Here's the thing. When I see a spider in my room or house or vicinity, I become, like a Bible Belt Republican. And I'm like... Listen, buddy, this is my property. You can't be here.
1: It's
0: so
1: just like, you know.
0: That spider gonna die. I'm sorry.
1: Like, killed for the crime of being small? Yeah.
0: Killed for the crime of being on my property.
1: Yeah. I love spider. I think they do a good job. I don't want them in my house.
0: I don't want them in my house. The fucked up thing is that if you see one spider, there's probably two.
1: Yeah.
0: Because they like to, they roam in pairs. So if there's one spider abounding... Be on the fucking lookout for the second one. Oh, God, you already ate the second one.
1: They were coming for, like, the revenge. Why did I say that? Like, Starfire. They were coming for the revenge.
0: They were coming for the revenge. Oh, these two spiders tried to set up a house in your salad, and you ate them.
1: Yeah.
0: Oh, you ate two spiders.
1: Maybe you
0: dude.
1: Just need to become somebody that eats spiders. Maybe that's how you.
0: Yeah,
1: fix
0: maybe
1: this.
0: You like conquer this fear by becoming like a spider eater. Like wow, you. Hey, you. This is crazy to get right after finding out about Bugman.
1: That's what I was saying.
0: I didn't even clock that until right now. Oh shit.
1: Oh.
0: Dude, you're a liberal now. I'm sorry.
1: Oh. I just. It's so fucked up that you ate the spider.
0: It's really fucked up.
1: And I keep coming back to it, which is terrible.
0: This is like bad content.
1: It's bad because like it's like that time we kept ruminating about the guy who sold
0: the bath guy, water. Elias Bath Guy. Hey, listeners, did I tell you that he kept texting me?
1: I don't think we've ever mentioned that, no.
0: Wait, let's do a real quick follow-up to maybe get out of spider territory.
1: Yeah, we're done with... Hey, spider guy, finishing touches for this question. Sorry that happened to you.
0: Sorry that happened.
1: You don't kill yourself, but you might need to become the guy that eats spiders now.
0: Yeah. Either that or go like plunge into like an obsessive craze about never eating spiders again.
1: Yeah.
0: And honestly, being a spider-eating guy maybe is better.
1: Yeah.
0: Okay. So... If you did not listen to Please, Please, Episode 3, which you should. It was a pretty good episode. We had a question about a guy selling herbal baths for, like, $200 per bath. And you had to go, to his house. And he'd give you a bath with a bunch of herbs. And which is crazy to me. And we called him live on air, and he answered. And apparently, great. So after I called him, he texted me later that day, and we had the following conversation. So he says, I just admired their smells. I hadn't looked up their medicinal uses yet, but there are lots. I just looked up whorehound and St. John's wort used to treat digestion and depression, etc. To which I responded with, my man, $200 for some smells is crazy. You can get those for way cheaper wholesale. And he said... Well, it's a big pile.
1: I mean, he's right.
0: He's right. And I said, you make a good point. And he goes, ha. And I go, so are you like the bath mastermind or are you just an employee? And he goes, ha ha, you're so funny. I'm actually a, and I'm going to bleep this out. I'm actually a blank teacher. And the bath thing is just a hobby for someone who doesn't want to wait. Like you said, it's cheap if you order it. But I probably will just break even because I'm using a shitload of herbs. But yeah, it's just me. There are no employees. And I go, well, good luck, man. I hope it works out well. And I think at this point, like, he realizes that I'm not, like... interested in the herbs. I go, well, good luck, man. I hope it works out well. You said you're a blank teacher? That's cool. Where do you teach? And then he tells me the place, which is crazy because I'm just a stranger. And I go, oh, nice. That's pretty chill. What's your, like, academic focus? And he tells me about what the class consists of. And then he goes, what are you up to? And so I lie and I say, I finished my shift and my shift was the radio. And I say, I'm working on writing a script for a project I'm doing. He doesn't respond to that. Then later he goes, it's hard to decide what to read. And I go, for your class or just in general for leisure? And he goes, well, both. And so I go, all right, have you read House of Leaves? And he goes, interesting, no. And I go, oh, I highly recommend it. It's a bit of a difficult read, but well worth it. And then he responds a day later, no, sorry, 2 days after that with, thanks. Sorry, I didn't have more info. And I did not respond after that. He, like, fumbled that sale.
1: Yeah. Well, I mean, when listeners, if you did not, again, listen to episode 3 of Please, Please, Please.
0: You have to.
1: You have to. It's crazy. I don't think we'll ever top.
0: You can skip the, like, bit in the middle. We did, like, a sexcapade bit, and that was kind of lame. You can skip that part. But you gotta listen to fucking Please, Please, Please episode 3, The Water. It's called The Water because of Bath Guy.
1: Yeah. It's probably, I don't think we'll top that. In
0: no,
1: our time,
0: I
1: and it's crazy
0: really
1: that it happened so close to the beginning,
0: yeah.
1: Because that was insane. But you, if you go back and listen to that episode, if you haven't, he sounded very unsure on the phone.
0: He was very meek. He was very like...
1: I don't think it's surprising at all that he fumbled that sale.
0: No, he's not a salesman, I'm thinking. And he's apparently a teacher at a place.
1: A place
0: that I just know now. And I could go there if I wanted to. And I'm not gonna.
1: It's crazy.
0: I already feel bad about leaking his real name and business on our show.
1: Not to assume a gender based on a voice, but and of name, but like, let's just say that he's a man, right?
0: Yeah.
1: Men have such an interesting way of deeming their safety.
0: Right?
1: Can you fucking imagine ever giving a stranger your place of work and your real legal name?
0: Your place of work, your real legal name, the job you do, and the kind of job that it is within your field. I know so much about this guy.
1: And if I wanted, I could hurt you.
0: Like, that's not very strange. That's not very internet safe, man.
1: Like, men, like, cis men will really just do that. They will just give out that information for no reason, no good reason to give that out.
0: Yeah, I didn't even buy a bath. And apparently, his thing on Google is just his address.
1: He just has his address on Google. Like, he's either some kind of weird pervert, which the bath thing kind of felt like that, but either it's that.
0: But then he was very earnest.
1: And then he was very earnest. Or he's just lonely, which also tracks.
0: Yeah, anyway.
1: Hey, listen, I feel bad for the guy.
0: I do feel bad for the guy. But maybe I don't. I don't know.
1: If he's a weird pervert.
0: Weird perverts kind of deserve, if they aren't hurting anybody, they can be, like, I don't know, I'm not going to get on your fucking tail if you're really into, like, you know, like furry inflation or whatever. That's
1: true,
0: fine.
1: True.
0: You can be weird.
1: But, like,
0: about
1: that's
0: that.
1: Not weird pervert.
0: No,
1: thing.
0: You're right. Actually, pervert really implies, like, a malice.
1: Like,
0: to
1: sexual
0: it.
1: Deviant is, like,
0: is fine.
1: Like, it's fine.
0: Pervert feels very much like there's malice there.
1: Yeah, like, you're weird and it's mean and it's bad about it.
0: Like, if you went around trying to inflate people. Yeah. Which is the funniest crime that I can think of in this world.
1: Oh, Willy Wonka.
0: No! Oh. Well, there's chocolate. And there's chocolate.
1: Only Wonka makes your confidence skyrocket.
0: Put your hand into your pocket. Get yourself some Wonka chocolate. This is bad radio. You've never had chocolate like this.
1: No, you've never had chocolate like this.
0: Well, all right. Yeah. That we can't edit these episodes before we post them, because that's not in the spirit of the thing. Because then that kind of shit gets left in. What?
1: And you tickling?
0: Oh yeah, I really feel bad about that. That was like an overstep. I shouldn't.
1: Don't worry about it. I don't give.
0: I shouldn't have tickled you. That was weird.
1: No, man. Listen.
0: It created a weird.
1: We've
0: energy.
1: Known each other so long. I don't care.
0: But like,
1: it was just really giving me nothing to work with.
0: No, I really dominated that moment, which is my bad.
1: But it isn't, like, I don't think it's good radio.
0: No, it was pretty bad radio.
1: Which, sorry, guys.
0: Hey, sorry about that, guys. Okay, well, now we move into a segment we move into a segment nearing the end of our show, and it's called Personal News. Nope, not news. Advice. Personal advice. Why did I say news?
1: Mm-hmm.
0: Good God. So personal advice. And so, Jester, I got a question. Are you really silly? I have a question for you. I need some personal advice, Jester.
1: Okay.
0: And this is something that I've kind of, and something that I think you're very good at, and I'm not so good at.
1: Oh.
0: How do I serve cunt in a gender-affirming way? Because every time I try to serve cunt, I feel like it's not gender affirming enough.
1: Okay.
0: And I feel like you're really rocking up with the cunty goth outfits and it's very, but none of it is reading as female.
1: Mm.
0: It's very like, you're very good at like towing that line.
1: I appreciate that. That's something I do love to hear.
0: But I'm trying to learn your secrets.
1: Oh, my secrets live on air. Yes.
0: Well, not like actually, just, you know, literally your like fashion secrets.
1: All of them. No, let me just list them real quick. Yeah,
0: okay.
1: Anyway.
0: I have it. No.
1: You could, and that would be disastrous.
0: I would not do that to
1: you. No, you wouldn't. But you could.
0: Oh, not unless we hit 1,000 listeners.
1: That's impossible. So you can set that goal.
0: Yeah, man. Don't say that now.
1: Oh, I kind of want 1,000. I'm kidding.
0: Okay. Hey, guys, if we get 1,000 listeners or even 1,000 plays on an episode, let's say.
1: Yeah.
0: Then I'll spill all of Jester's secrets, all of Jester's real life secrets on air.
1: Oh, God. Yeah. Now with my luck, it's going to happen.
0: Yeah. Okay. That's good for us. 1,000 listeners.
1: It's true. All right. Well, to answer your question, I, in terms of dressing, to be like 100% like serious.
0: Sure.
1: It really just is, you know, going a little bit gender norms with it, but like not so much that you lose who you are. You know what I mean?
0: Got it.
1: I do a very, very like almost hilariously stereotypical, like, non-binary presentation in which, with air quotes, in which I wear a button-down shirt and a skirt together, which is the ultimate move, I think.
0: I'm seeing that.
1: With any sort of outfit that you want to present as something that's both masculine and feminine. Add a stereotypically feminine piece of clothing and a stereotypically masculine piece of clothing.
0: Okay.
1: And wear it in such a way that, like, you feel the most comfortable. Like, with skirts, sometimes they don't read inherently as masculine, so you have to create a more boxy shape with maybe a boxy jacket or a button down, or, you know, you pull the skirt down a certain amount so that it doesn't sit on this place on your hips and doesn't create an hourglass, you know?
0: Got it.
1: But, you know, sometimes you want to wear a skirt in a way, like a short skirt, in a way that doesn't scream woman. That's hard.
0: Yeah.
1: That's hard. What I do for that, usually, is I put it over top of a pair of jeans, and that actually does help. You go really Y2K with it.
0: I was going to say, it's very Y2K.
1: You go really Y2K with it, and it actually does help a lot.
0: Okay.
1: But, yeah, no, it's, like, really just, you take your own personal style, and then you elevate it, I suppose, into whatever you, like, just take what you want to look like, and then just add a little gender norms to it, and see if you can sprinkle in, like, some... Maybe you're wearing, like, right now you're wearing, like, a t-shirt, some pants, and a vest.
0: It's kind of a vest.
1: Kind of a vest. A kind of a vest.
0: There's a hood on it. Like a long, it zips up also.
1: Yeah. I mean, a lot of my shit is also because I do wear a lot of binders.
0: Right.
1: But, like, if I were to wear an outfit like this, which would be very different because our styles are quite different.
0: Our styles are pretty different.
1: I would probably, do a kind of ripped black skirt over the pink pants.
0: Got it.
1: Then I would take, obviously I'd be wearing a binder. Sure. I might wear a button down or a tank top. And then I would add some sort of neck piece to it, like a necklace, or like I'm wearing a tie today with this shirt to add interest to the
0: outfit. I do like a good neck piece, yeah.
1: Yeah, interest to the outfit. And then I would probably add some bracelets or rings or any kind of, like, to spice up the jacket.
0: Mm-hmm.
1: So that's generally, like, what I would, like, obviously how I would present the outfit. Maybe add a corset, maybe, if I was feeling fun with it. But it is up to you at the end of the day. Present in a gender-affirming way is whatever you feel does that for you. You know what I mean? Because I'm a liberal.
0: Because I'm a bug man.
1: Because I'm a bug man, and I think that there is no right way to present your gender ever.
0: That was actually very helpful.
1: Yeah. I mean, I hope so. I was just, like, trying to give you the advice that I would.
0: No, you're, like, right, though. That was great. Like, genuinely.
1: Yay! Well, and if anybody is looking for that kind of advice, maybe that was helpful.
0: It's the first, like, real advice we've ever given on here.
1: We did have an episode where we did real advice.
0: Yeah, but even that was kind of screwball advice.
1: Yeah.
0: Okay, here's our exiting joke. So, this comes to us from, and now the person who submitted it was called Phil's Lover, and that was related to the question they submitted, but I didn't pick their question.
1: Yeah!
0: Because it was kind of, like, hard to answer.
1: True.
0: So... Now the remnants of it remain in this. So this goes from Phil's Lover. What do you call a vampire 3 miles from the blood bank? A cab.
1: So dumb.
0: Yeah.
1: Oh, that's really dumb. I like that though. Thank you, Phil's
0: I'm
1: Lover.
0: I'm a fan of that. Hey, thanks, Phil's Lover. Hey guys, this has been Please Please Please with Lennox and Jester. Our intro music is Please Please Please Let Me Get What I Want by Morrissey. And our outro music is I Cannot Fucking Wait Until Morrissey Dies by JPEG Mafia. Now, close the tab.

0: Hello, friends, and welcome to Please, Please, Please, where we bring you advice you don't need.
1: From people you don't trust.
0: Oh, I'm Lennox.
1: And I'm Jester.
0: Oh, you're Jester.
1: Oh, no, still.
0: Still.
1: Still Jester.
0: We're the same. Not, well.
1: No change has occurred.
0: We're the same as we were before, not like we're the same as each other, because we're different.
1: Yeah.
0: Yeah.
1: And then one of us.
0: Really? Already? Just right out the gate? One of us always lies, one of us always tells the truth?
1: I mean, it's true, ain't it? Or it's a lie.
0: Or it's a lie, depending on who said it. Muchy, muchy. Hey, guys, what's up? This is an advice show.
1: This is an advice show.
0: You shouldn't take our advice, though, just in case.
1: Probably not.
0: Probably not.
1: Probably not the best
0: Probably
1: idea.
0: Probably don't do that.
1: I can't be liable about what happens if you do that.
0: And this is a mature show, which means that...
1: Yeah, oh my god, dude, we're getting all our fucking disclaimers out of the way.
0: I literally, every single time I'm like, wow, we need to, like, actually get on this. You know what it is? I've been listening to Dead Dove, and what they do at the beginning of every episode is that Cass very, like truly goes like, and, you know, if you're not sure if this isn't for you, you should check it out on SoundCloud afterward. We have our trigger warnings and stuff. And I'm like, fuck, that's a really good idea. But I don't... But we're not going to...
1: No, we're just going to say that it's mature a little earlier,
0: yeah.
1: I think.
0: Yeah, we're just going to let you know right off the bat.
1: Yeah, that this is a mature show.
0: It's a mature
1: and
0: show.
1: And that we do swear and talk about mature things. I don't... I mean, I suppose college radio could not be mature, but it just seems hard.
0: I know. Well, I think... Well, for example, We Like Music, they don't swear on air.
1: Whoa.
0: I know.
1: Okay.
0: Yeah. And ooh. I forget why.
1: Probably, I don't know.
0: I think it's because they wanted to get on actual radio eventually, which is a noble cause because you cannot swear on the radio.
1: No. No.
0: But, hey, but you know what? This ain't the radio. This shit is a website.
1: This is website.
0: And
1: websites
0: website
1: that barely work.
0: So,
1: I'm
0: yeah.
1: In the website.
0: Oh, I'm in the web.
1: The interweb.
0: The interweb. How you doing today, Jester?
1: Oh, man. Ooh, well, every single time we do this show, I have just gotten out of lecture.
0: Yeah.
1: So usually it's, like, quite spacey.
0: Yeah. Every single time we do this show, I've just gotten out of my my creative composing class.
1: Yeah.
0: So I've been listening as hell.
1: Oh, true.
0: Oh, true.
1: For the listeners.
0: The listeners. That's what you are, friends.
1: It was pretty good, though. Somebody compared one of the artists that we were learning about to Mr. Beast.
0: In like a positive way or a negative way? Oh, no.
1: No, not a positive way. Negative way. Negative way.
0: Okay.
1: Which was pretty good.
0: That is pretty good.
1: Santiago
0: I like that,
1: Sierra.
0: Actually. I'm a fan.
1: Yeah.
0: I'm a fan of this. Well, good God. Here we are. It's beautiful.
1: Here we are.
0: October
1: back in
0: 8th.
1: Here.
0: Oh,
1: October
0: my God.
1: The
0: right?
1: 8th.
0: Yeah. It's October 8th.
1: Oh, boy.
0: 8th. You know what? My birthday's coming up soon.
1: Yes, it is. You're turning 20.
0: Yeah.
1: I forgot for a second
0: it's
1: what
0: okay.
1: age.
0: Yeah, and I'll fight the monster. But you know what that means, Jester?
1: Mm-hmm.
0: I need to renew my BCID because most people do this at 19, right? Except when I was 14, I had to fly. Nope, I was 13. I had to fly somewhere within BC for like a job, which is crazy to do at 13. And they just, like, forgot to check if I had a passport and, like, forgot to tell me if I would need one. So it was, like, a month until we had to go. And they were like, hey, you have ID, right? And I was like, no, I'm 13. And they were like, well, fuck, get it. And so I did, and I got my BCID at 13. Which means, though, that now it's expiring.
1: Yeah.
0: So I need to get a new one. And if I don't do that before... my birthday, I will have no valid ID because my passport, I sent it off to get a new one. I don't have that either. So I just won't exist.
1: Shit. Legally.
0: I know. I'm going to blink out of existence.
1: No, I have to retake my driver's license soon because that shit's expiring too.
0: Yep.
1: It's just a month of renewal.
0: Yep. A month of hate. Isn't that beautiful?
1: Isn't that beautiful?
0: Is that not beautiful,
1: We didn't
0: though?
1: Put anything off.
0: No, it's a month of renewal, fucker. It's just nice to renew things.
1: I like to renew things.
0: October is beautiful.
1: Renewing my joy for the Halloween season.
0: Yeah, exactly.
1: Yep.
0: Oh, man.
1: God.
0: Well,
1: Jesus. All right.
0: Sorry, did you just have a moment there?
1: Yeah. Sorry. Fuck.
0: It's good to renew your joy for the Halloween season. Mm. Sorry, I forgot to talk at the mic. It's good to renew
1: Who
0: your...
1: Who fucking cares if anyone can hear us, dog? It's good to renew your joy. Why is this important?
2: It's good to renew your joy for the Halloween season.
1: That sounds like a Target ad.
0: Oh, yeah. Hold on. Let me do a Target your best. Ad.
2: Are you tired of busting your balls trying to find something that Target doesn't...
0: What do you mean? They might. Fine.
1: Your big red
2: are
1: balls.
2: Okay. Are you tired of busting a fat load of cum into your pants every single time you walk into Target? You're not going to get a break from that anytime soon because Target's new Halloween sale is coming to you. It's ongoing. And boy, oh boy, are you going to buy from us. Target, bust a fat load in your pants today.
0: How about that, huh? Is that
1: yeah,
0: good?
1: Let's get that on the radio.
0: Let's get that on the
1: let's
0: radio.
1: Call marketing really quick.
0: Hey, Target. Hey, can you be, can,
1: well,
0: whoa.
1: We didn't.
0: Weird. Words appeared.
1: Oh.
0: That's never happened.
1: What do you mean? Where?
0: On the little recording.
1: Oh, interesting.
0: Yeah. Does that, are we okay? Wouldn't it be crazy if we just were off the air?
1: I mean, it looks like we're recording.
0: It looks like we're recording and on the air. I'm sure that our show Homunculus will text me if we're not on the air. So, all right. Hopefully we're not speaking to the void. That'd be fucked.
1: That'd be crazy.
0: Anyway, I'm gonna tweet at Target and say, hey, Target, can your slogan for the holiday season be bust a fat load in your pants? Target, bust a fat load in your pants.
1: We're also from Canada where there are no Target, at least Vancouver.
0: Oh, yeah. There's no, we don't. I forgot. Yeah, they closed down the, no, they're making a new one at Granville Station.
1: They are.
0: Or something.
1: I thought that they didn't have Target in Canada, but
0: yeah, or no, sorry, maybe it's a Zellers they're making at Target.
1: Yeah, they're making a Zellers.
0: They're making a Zellers, and
1: or
0: I'm sorry.
1: Didn't Zellers go out of business?
0: Zellers did go out of, here's the thing, though. The only reason I thought it was Target is because where I grew up in disgusting North Delta, there was a Zellers, a big, huge-ass building that was a Zellers, and then it became a Target, which then became a Walmart. But that's why they're, look at that. Shit's changing.
1: Interesting.
0: Why is shit abounding?
1: Websites being
0: Websites
1: a little weird.
0: Fucked. Website's haunted.
1: Oh, we shouldn't be in the website today.
0: No, website's trying to force us out, but they can't. They can't.
1: Wish they could.
0: Website knows that we suck ass at radio.
1: Website is tired of this.
0: Yeah. Well,
1: we come on here every week and we suck ass at radio.
0: Yeah, and we suck ass in real life too.
1: Yeah.
0: Physically, with our mouths and asses.
1: Mm-hmm. Human centipede.
0: Human centipede style. Mm. It's not sexual.
1: No.
0: Oh, you need
1: no.
0: to understand.
1: No, I mean, you've seen the human
0: sexual.
1: Centipede. You know how that shit goes.
0: No. That is totally like, it's different.
1: Yeah.
0: All right. Well, then how about we get into our first question then?
1: Right.
0: Yeah.
1: Non-existent.
0: Oh, not true. Our first question comes to us from Sawyer. I have been dating my current boyfriend for about 3 months now. Everything is going great. We were friends first, so we match each other's energy really well, and I love him a lot. But lately, I've been a bit worried. He keeps talking about how the great old ones are coming and how he can feel the eyes of the unknowing boring into his skull. Now, I'm no stranger to otherworldly visions. This isn't my first day on Earth, but his have been getting much more intense lately. I'm worried they really are harbingers of our doom, and something old and unknowable is going to rise from the ocean soon. Also, it makes it hard to kiss him when his eyes go white and his gaping mouth pours smoke out, and it's starting to affect our sex life. Please, please, please, how do I deal with my boyfriend's visions?
1: Man.
0: So, have your visions been getting worse, bud?
1: I didn't really want to.
0: He submitted. Listen, your man submitted this to the show. He wants to air something out.
1: I just feel like this is something we could have talked about in private.
0: I think that he has tried to talk to you about it, but you went into another vision. And because, and guys, now, if you remember a couple episodes ago, we talked about Wizard Co., obviously, and our new emerging deal with Wizard Co., and that obviously includes protection within the radio booth from like otherworldly things. So when we're in the radio booth, we have 100% lucidity, which is really important after that one time. Do you remember that? Nope, no. Me neither. Nope, the only record of it exists in this radio show, which is disturbing. So yep. That's not going to happen anymore. We do officially have Wizard co-protection, which is why, guys, if
1: and
0: you're wondering.
1: And a lot of brand deals.
0: Oh, and a lot of brand
1: deals.
0: Yeah,
1: oh, we're
0: so
1: going to have an ad.
0: Really,
1: we're going to have ad reads coming up, dude.
0: Yeah, you're not even ready.
1: And I don't even know why. Because who were we advertising to? But they just, it was in the contract.
0: It was in the, yeah. I think they usually do this contract with people who are much more famous and influential. But all that to say, that's why you haven't heard Jester's burgeoning visions. Just because we don't get them within the radio booth. But yeah, I mean, well, listen, it's nothing to be ashamed about, obviously. Everyone's got visions. It just happens every so often. Like, nothing to be embarrassed about. Interfering with the sex life, though.
1: Oh.
0: That's rough.
1: I mean, listen. I thought something might be wrong, but I don't know. He looks scared so often. I just kind of figured that...
0: He does look scared a lot. He looks really scared quite often.
3: So sometimes when he'd go like, hey, what was that? Are you okay? Did you see the great old ones coming in, pressing in on a reality? I thought maybe he was just being paranoid.
0: That does seem like something he'd be paranoid about. Like, he'd get on the bus and he'd be like, Jester, it's the great old ones. And it's just like a guy. It's a guy who, like, is.
3: I mean, we've all seen a little bit of a great old one.
0: I mean, sure. But they're not always.
1: It's blacked out our vision.
0: They're not always on the 20 bus.
1: No. They're on the 20
0: they're
1: bus.
0: They're sometimes
1: a
0: on the
1: lot
0: 20
1: on the
0: bus,
1: 20
0: though.
1: Bus.
0: Yeah.
1: That's a little. I mean, I guess. This is the best way to tell me about it.
0: Yeah, I mean, because it's in recording, so even, and like,
1: and
0: we're
1: in, the
0: in our sacred, yeah. So, like, he kind of ate with this one, sad to say.
1: That's true. Hey, I need to go apologize.
0: No, I don't think it's an apology type thing. I think it's, he's just, like, he's trying to fix it, man.
3: Yeah, no, I just feel really bad, because if I'd known, obviously, I would have, well, I don't actually know.
0: I think that's the thing, I think you have known, and it, whatever attempts you've made haven't worked. So we've got to just, like, let's hammer it out, man.
1: So I guess we got to figure out how to fix this.
0: Well, I mean, let's take it to the logical end. What happened to the visions? The old ones, right? They descend from, I mean, where are you?
1: I mean, from what I remember, what?
0: Sorry, go ahead.
1: Okay. From what I remember, usually I'm just sitting in my house.
0: Sure.
1: Or somebody's house. Yeah. And it's a little fuzzy. Hard
0: like,
1: to really get a read on it, but.
0: Within the vision, you're sitting in somebody's house?
1: Yeah.
0: Got it.
1: And then I'll usually be, I don't know, eating something.
0: Okay.
1: And then the food opens its gaping maw and speaks to me in tongues unheard and unseen.
0: Sure.
1: The truths of the world. And yes. Then the house falls away.
0: Yes.
1: To reveal the true cosmic nature of everything around me.
0: Yes.
1: And then I see the universe as its whole entirety, and I realize that I'm but a speck amongst millions of other specks about to be devoured by the oncoming dread and doom and everything.
0: Well, that seems pretty normal.
1: Yeah.
0: I don't know what he's bent out of shape about. That seems like...
1: At least that's what I remember.
0: Right. So there might be, like, a little moment where, like, there's an overlap and it's not quite, like, computing in your brain.
1: I'm not sure. I get...
0: Because usually... And now, again... It's not our fucking first day on Earth. Everyone's had a little vision. Everyone's seen someone else have a little vision. It just kind of, that's how it is. But I know that when you have your visions, you don't, I mean, he's describing eyes going white, maw, like mouth agape. Is it like, you know.
1: Smoke pouring out,
0: yeah. That doesn't usually happen to you.
1: I mean, no.
0: No, like, I'm telling you, it doesn't.
1: No, okay. Well, thank you.
0: Yeah, no, like, I got you. I mean, you know me, like for example, like, guys, I mean, not to get personal on air, like, you're not supposed to talk about it, but, like, you know, when I have visions, like my eyes, like, widen and then start shifting colors, but only in the whites, like, and that's,
1: yeah.
0: And you know that, right?
1: Yeah.
0: So it would be weird if they went white and smoke started coming out of my mouth, right?
1: Yeah.
0: I think maybe it's the physical aspect that's, like, kind of becoming, like, an issue.
1: Yeah.
0: Right?
1: I
0: if
1: guess
0: the visions
1: I was
0: themselves aren't that different.
3: I was wondering why we'd start doing things and then he'd just
0: of
3: kind of
1: and then the next second he'd look like really scared, and I was like, oh, I guess it's bad, and then we'd turn on the TV.
0: Right,
1: and I just figured that it was bad, and maybe he was having a week, and we'd talk. I talked to him about it, and he said, you know, he just started shaking, and he like prodded at my eyeballs a little bit, but like he kind of does that. So
0: yeah, he, I mean, you know, it's classic Sawyer stuff.
1: Yeah, it wasn't really like alarming to me.
0: I mean, of course. Well, then maybe what we should do is we should start employing some like memory tactics, right?
3: God.
0: Sawyer, if you're listening, who are we kidding? You're totally listening.
3: I mean, you asked the question. I'm sorry, okay? I'm really sorry, man.
0: I hope you're listening, because otherwise we're giving away some really good advice. If you can, maybe can you hit him with like a, you're fucking crazy. I'm going to start recording you.
3: I don't know. I mean, to be honest with you.
0: Yeah.
3: I haven't really thought about it, but we all have the memories of our visions of the great old ones that come to descend.
0: Well,
3: to...
0: I mean, let's be clear. I don't get the great old ones yet. I haven't fought the monster.
3: Mm.
0: So, like, I only get, like, some other shit. But, like, you know, I couldn't tell
1: but
0: you.
1: But we all know what our visions are like.
0: Yeah,
1: right?
0: Obviously.
1: We all get the visions. And we all know
0: visions,
1: what they're like.
0: Yeah.
1: But I haven't thought about it. I haven't had reason to think about it.
0: Of course.
1: I thought it was fine and normal and regular. And
0: yeah.
1: Now... I don't know. Well, something's weird,
0: yeah.
1: But I can't. I could. We're supposed to be of lucid mind here, and yet I can't seem to remember.
0: Well, I
1: properly
0: feel
1: properly
0: like
1: what the
0: of lucid mind doesn't necessarily mean like perfect memory. It's possible that something that was deleted from your mind and subconscious doesn't come back when lucid.
3: I'm not entirely sure.
0: You only are now like able to call out that it's not there, maybe.
3: Yes, I think that might be it. Linux, I'm not...
0: Are you all right, man?
3: Probably. I'm not entirely sure that... Well, it's possible that whatever happened in those visions, I couldn't process.
0: Mm-hmm.
3: And so is no longer available to me. Which makes me a little bit nervous because that means... I actually don't know what that means.
0: Well,
3: And what do I do about that?
0: Well, if that's the case, you're a really shitty prophet. you really suck as a prophet. They picked wrong.
1: it was never me everybody
0: what
1: gets
0: the visions.
1: What
0: are you getting so bent out of shape about? This is hilarious. Hilarious antics.
3: Everybody gets the visions.
0: Everyone gets the visions.
1: So I'm not like the sole problem. I'm sure somebody else's mind can
0: I'm
1: handle
0: sure
1: it.
0: Someone else's mouth has been pouring smoke recently.
3: Yeah.
0: Maybe, oh, you know what? Maybe you have COVID.
3: Oh, I haven't gotten my booster recently.
1: Yeah, you might have the new COVID.
0: The smoke pour out of mouth, eyes go white COVID that give you bad visions.
1: Oh, then we really shouldn't
0: they
1: be around
0: you,
1: each other.
0: No, we shouldn't. They give you visions intangible. It's okay. I got my booster. I'm fine. Yeah, it's, I mean...
3: Yeah. What do you do to remember your visions?
0: To remember my visions? Talk, I am trying as hard as I can to forget those. Seeking it out at the bottom of a bottle night after night. Gosh, what I would do to forget them. I think we perhaps have the opposite problem.
3: I mean, if I don't know what I'm seeing, then I can't fix it?
0: No, of course. It's, I mean, I don't know that I can help you because, again, I haven't fought the monster yet. My visions haven't quite solidified into something more tangible, something that feels like a harbinger. I mostly get kind of like the nightmarish textures and sensations that human bodies should not experience.
3: Oh, yeah, yeah,
0: you know,
3: yeah, yeah, yeah.
0: Enveloped in.
3: Oh, yeah.
0: Yeah, like mysterious stretching of sinew and tendons. And
3: oh,
0: this,
3: yeah. And you
0: like,
3: feel like your ribcage contains the multitudes of the universe.
0: Of course,
3: and
0: because it
1: all
0: does.
1: Of the yelling voices
0: yeah.
1: of the void and everything.
0: Yeah,
1: for sure. I just
0: and like the, and then like the squares and the circles and the triangles start to like become different but still the same, and you try to conceptualize of them as squares, circles, and triangles, and they just aren't anymore, so it like slowly kind of shatters your mind and pulls at your brainstem.
1: Oh yeah, no, that hurts a little bit.
0: That one does hurt a little bit. You remember that one though.
1: Yeah.
0: As a classic.
1: Oh,
0: as
1: a classic. I've talked about that in class before.
0: Yeah.
1: I had like a project based around the shapes and mm-hmm. squares.
0: I love triangles. I've seen a project based on another. I've seen like a film based on the shapes feeling.
1: Oh
0: yeah, it was pretty good. I'll link it to you. It was really good, actually.
1: No,
0: yeah.
1: I love because I did a project because I really I think the brainstem feeling really like
0: yes
1: like the forever that you conceptualize in that moment when you're feeling that like tug of intense pain with the shapes that aren't shapes. I don't know that I've experienced that anywhere else.
0: It's pretty
1: artful.
0: It's fucking artful. And you know what I like about it is that it's common to everyone, yet something undescribable.
3: Oh, I know.
0: It's something that like, oh, if
3: that's it's, rare.
0: You isn't know what? It's so you, rare. It's you don't like get falling that very in love.
3: Up. Exactly.
0: Isn't that so cool?
3: Like, yeah. Nobody can really put it into words. No, that's exactly. Why we have to try with art, you know?
0: Yeah.
3: It's great.
0: It's really good. No, I really like that one. But, you know.
3: It's bad, but it's good.
0: Yeah, it's bad, but it's great.
3: It's great conceptually. And exactly. I feel like as artists, we're like one of the only people that really understand it.
0: As artists, we're kind of highbrow. Nobody else really gets it.
1: Nobody else really understands the brainstem feeling.
0: The same way that I understand the brainstem feeling. Yeah, so like.
3: Gosh, I hope I can just snap out of it. I don't know.
0: Yeah, I mean, I'm sure you will. I mean, you just need to.
3: I guess I have to get used to them.
0: Take a COVID test every.
3: I guess I have to get used to the visions, you know?
0: Sure, yeah. I mean, you know, I mean, you're like approaching, we're like, what, 3 months out of your next birthday?
3: Yeah.
0: That kind of lines up with the timeline because obviously you fight the monster at 20. And then you have kind of like a year of reckoning with the monster from 20 to 21. And then once you hit 21, you are assigned your new universal purpose.
3: Yeah.
0: So maybe you're just approaching that.
3: God.
0: Is that exciting?
3: That is exciting.
0: That's like fun. That's like nice. Which means that
3: I guess I really haven't heard of the smoke mouth wise white.
0: I haven't heard of that before either, actually.
3: That doesn't really happen when you're get your new universal purpose, but
0: unless your universal purpose is to be white eyes smoke mouth.
3: I don't really want to be white eyes smoke mouth.
0: Don't worry.
3: Especially if it's not like me having sex.
0: I don't think that if it's interrupted with my boning, yikes.
1: I mean, no, listen, yeah, man, I'm serious. Like,
0: no, I hear you. I hear you. I believe you.
1: I've been really like just backing off because I thought it was something was really wrong, and we were gonna like talk about it when he was ready to talk about it.
0: Sure,
1: but,
0: which is good. That's good practice. Yeah. But you know what?
3: Now actually, I know it's me.
0: You should actually. You know what? You guys should just develop. You should just start having like weird kinky smoke sex.
1: Could work.
0: That could be pretty cool.
1: Could work.
0: What's some like? I don't know. How can you do smoke sex? Like,
1: I don't know. We'll figure it out.
0: We'll both figure it out.
1: But I'd prefer to get rid of it.
0: Sure. I mean, there's no way it's forever because all states of being are transient. So,
1: of course.
0: Like, it'll end at some point. But
1: no,
0: like,
1: I mean, obviously, but I'm a little fucking peeved about it.
0: Sure, yeah.
3: I'm also peeved to hear about it from a PX3 question.
0: I know. Well, again, I have to assume. Sorry, someone entered the door. I have to assume that it was like, this is like kind of a last resort because this is also my first time hearing about it. But somewhere in the back of my mind, pulling like an itch, I feel like we've talked about this before, which makes me think it's maybe kind of deleting itself from our subconscious as it goes on.
3: Yeah. Wonder why he can remember it so well.
0: I don't know. Maybe he's special.
3: Oh, well, he is.
0: Oh, he's super special.
3: He's super special.
0: I love Sawyer.
1: Oh, as do I.
0: Oh, Sawyer, that guy that I like. yeah. Hmm. Well, then I think that all you have to do is like,
3: I guess we'll just wait it out, but
0: wait it out. Can you quest about it?
3: I could.
0: I'm too
3: busy right now, though.
0: Midterms are coming up.
3: Yeah.
0: I don't know how to quest about it when I have to write an essay.
3: I know. That's what I mean. Like, yeah. I've got no time.
0: Yeah.
3: Maybe I'll just try and fortify my mind and like really open it up to the expansiveness of the universe to just like understand its encompassing, or at least try and shut it out a little bit. You know, normal practice. You know, when you start having the visions when you're like 5 and you gain knowledge of the universe in its entirety.
0: Did you
3: get
0: them at 5?
3: Yeah.
0: Whoa. I was like a late bloomer then. I think I only got them around like 8.
3: I mean, I think I saw the
1: undulating mass and then.
0: Oh, that kind of kickstarted it.
1: Yeah.
0: Right.
1: Yeah.
0: See, I was homeschooled.
1: Yeah.
0: So I didn't really see the undulating mass until I started going to this program called like HomeQuest, where I would like go to school like a few days out of the week, and then I saw the undulating mass.
1: Yeah. So I think that for most people, you know, kindergarten, you see the undulating mass.
0: Yeah.
1: So you start having your visions. And, you know, in the beginning, they teach you to like practice mindfulness to get in touch with the universe and the approaching doom of our collective, you know.
0: Is that why they fucking, I always thought it was just like some pussy shit.
3: No. You have to open your mind or it breaks.
0: Ugh. Damn, they're probably
3: right.
0: So maybe
3: I gotta do some more of that. I haven't done it in years. So.
0: No, I mean, I don't think I've done. I stopped doing it as soon as it was not required for class.
3: Like exactly right.
0: So like because I
3: didn't understand my mind would shatter into pieces, but it didn't because I learned.
0: Yeah.
3: And also, it starts hurting a lot, so you just kind of do it.
0: Right? The mindfulness is like, it's nice to be mindful, but then there's the searing pain.
3: Yeah.
0: And like, I get that it's like not real and it's within the fucking brain, but like, come on.
1: Exactly.
0: Why the fuck would I practice mindfulness if it's going to include searing pain?
1: Again, to stop your mind from shattering forever and breaking you
0: fucking
1: for...
0: whatever. I don't give a fuck. It's just boring. It's boring as shit. Whatever.
1: All right. Well, looks like we've done as much as we can do for this.
0: Probably we can.
1: It's kind of a question about me.
0: Yeah, that was weird. I mean, sorry, Sawyer. I mean, well, no, not sorry. We've come up with lots of stuff that you can
3: do. Yeah. No, I mean, we'll figure it out. I hope every time we talk, maybe we'll just have to come to the radio booth and do some mindfulness.
0: Have a little radio booth meeting.
3: Yeah.
0: Well, then, can you hit us with our second question?
3: Yeah, absolutely.
0: Sick.
3: All right. Question two comes from Sean.
0: Oh.
3: Okay. My friend writes some all right music, but every time I listen to them, a terrible entity speaks through my mind. Come on.
0: Not this again.
3: Begging me to continue listening. For the moment I stop listening, they cast into a ceaseless nothingness where they feel no joy, yet no pain, but only a deep lack of feeling, which is far more torturous than feeling even the greatest distress and torment. There's only so much of this mid-ass indie music I can stomach before even an otherworldly entity couldn't keep me listening. Please. How do I satiate the entity, save it from existence, or otherwise get my friend to stop putting ethereal beings that can only exist when they are perceived in their music? I have so much blood on my hands. Thanks.
0: Mid-ass indie music? Fuck you.
3: That's not about you, is it?
0: It absolutely is about me because I do be putting those fucking entities in there. You know what?
1: You put the entities in the music?
0: Yeah, because it's funny.
1: I thought somebody else did that to your fucking music. What the fuck? You put the entities in the music.
0: I put the entities in the music. Dog, it's really funny. Because, like, as soon as you start the song, they start begging for, like, reprieve. And it's like, dude, just exist. Fuck, it's like not that hard. I've been doing it for years. No, absolutely. Sean, you keep fucking whining about this shit. Sean is our show homunculus, guys, if you didn't know. I love him to bits. Absolutely love him. But quit whining about this shit. It just comes with the territory of the fucking song.
3: I mean, you got me, brother.
0: Yeah?
3: I really did think.
0: You thought I got cursed?
3: A little.
0: Aww.
3: But... it wasn't affecting you too much, so I decided to leave it be because getting rid of a curse is a bitch and a half.
0: It's a bitch. I appreciate that you thought that my encoded demons were good enough to be a curse. I feel really good about that.
3: No, they were great.
0: Thank you.
3: I listen to your music and I feel the insides of my ears scraping against each other in a good way.
0: Yes.
3: I like your music.
0: Of course. Thank you.
3: No.
0: At least
3: I
0: someone
3: think
0: does.
3: Okay, come on. The music's great. The demons enhance the experience just a little bit.
0: Yeah, exactly.
3: Because I think that like with most music, I get a little bored.
0: Yeah. Because most music, there's just no fucking stakes to it. You play the song, you like it or you don't, and then what? The song's over?
3: And then you fucking continue with your day?
0: Like,
3: instead of being tormented by visions of beheadings
0: it's
3: and
0: fucking stupid.
3: Of the known universe as we see it.
0: You know, some people just don't get art, okay?
3: Yeah. Yeah.
0: Some people just don't understand real fucking art. Okay, some people just don't understand like real craftsmanship. Again, I'm trying really hard over here to like, fuck, do something beautiful. Okay,
3: and it is beautiful.
0: Thank you.
3: It
0: I think
3: is
0: it
3: beautiful.
0: Is.
3: And I can compliment you on this.
0: Yeah, thanks. I'm fucking unappreciating my fucking time, man.
3: Dude, Sean, you've got to stop being a little mid-ass indie music. Get
0: fuck
3: real.
0: Off.
3: Get real.
0: Ugh.
3: Dude, why write in? You're so mean.
0: Yeah, that's crazy. No, like, truly, like, okay. Because the thing is, all right,
3: and
0: now,
3: why write into PX3?
0: Venting fucking frustrations.
3: To the person that you're frustrated
0: that's
3: at.
0: That's kind of ballsy.
3: Yeah.
0: I kind of appreciate that, honestly.
3: So kind of a low blow, though.
0: Whatever. I'm a big boy. I can all take
1: right.
0: it.
1: Well,
0: but, like, listen. No, like, let's engage with this, though. Because the entities, right?
3: Mm-hmm.
0: They're suffering there in their non-liminalness, like fucking, oh no, not non-liminal, non-tangible. Sorry about that. They're suffering in their intangibility.

0: of like what you perceive, right? Mm-hmm. So like I did do that. So I technically did create their suffering in that way by creating them and birthing them into this world, which mm-hmm. is the greatest sin that anyone can commit. But that happened so long ago. Okay? And it happened so fucking long ago.
1: They basically would
0: forget by now. Yeah. And the point is that they're going to fucking suffer anyway. That happened so goddamn long ago. They're suffering anyway, whether you listen to the music or not. So why is it like a moral like fucking problem for you, dude?
1: Like, I'm sorry. I just it's like if you're listening to some fucking music, dude, and there's suffering ghouls and demons and entities that you can't explain, maybe that's part of the music.
0: Like, maybe it's part of the music.
1: Maybe you're not appreciating the music you're listening to.
0: Yeah.
1: Mid-ass indie music. Yeah, what mid-ass that. Indie band do you know that has demons in their right? music besides Weezer?
0: Yeah, dude. There's a reason that fucking riff is everywhere. But, like, truly,
1: and
0: like...
1: And it grates. Yeah. You know what?
0: Yeah,
1: I
0: dude.
1: Hear
0: fucking
1: suffering.
0: Hurts. My ears bleed every single time. I've had this conversation in my fucking creative composing class that I was just in. Like, cause you know, like entities are cool. Okay, hold on. Entities are cool for music.
1: Uh-huh.
0: I'll admit they're kind of a cheap trick if you're like in university, cause like, you know, you shouldn't just rely on entities. You should
1: and I mean like. They are fun if you're producing your own shit.
0: Yeah,
1: which
0: it's
1: you
0: like,
1: are doing.
0: I think that entities
1: no
0: like
1: rules.
0: No, I know, but like that's what I mean. Like I haven't submitted anything with entities in it.
1: No,
0: like,
1: and,
0: for
1: and if you
0: school.
1: Had, I kind of looked down on it.
0: Yeah,
1: I think it would
0: it's
1: be
0: like using
1: tacky.
0: Like it's like using auto-tune. Like it's cool if you're producing something for yourself, but if you're doing something and you're not using it in an artful way, you're just like adding it onto your fucking work. Then it's like, well, why did you do this? Like,
1: no,
0: what's
1: exactly.
0: the point? But someone else in my class did use entities recently. And I was like, oh shit, this is kind of like, I don't know about this, but you know, what's totally sick though. Mm-hmm. And like, I kind of regret not doing this because I should have done this and I might do this for my next album, which mm-hmm. doesn't exist yet, but whenever I make it. Right. So what he did was, like he did the classic, like the entities are created. They wail about their suffering. They say, please do not turn off the music. The nothingness we experience is worse than anything torture that we could ever feel. Whatever.
1: Yeah.
0: And then, but you know what's, like, crazy? What happens? He, like, you know, the music ends. And then I can, like, still hear echoes of it. And I'm like, what's happening? You know, you want to know what's fucking crazy?
1: What?
0: He put reverb on them. Isn't that awesome?
1: Holy fuck.
0: He put reverb on them. He EQ'd them. And he fucking added, like, an overdrive, overdrive and echo effect. So, like,
1: after the song finishes, you still hear the cries of pain.
0: Yeah. And it's gonna... And they're, like, they're not, like, consistent. So, like... And they keep expanding. So at first it was like every few minutes. Now it's like I haven't had one in like the past hour. I think it's just going to continue until there's going to be years at a time where I will go stretches without ever thinking or feeling about them. And then just a little ping of it is going to enter my mind as the
1: remember their suffering.
0: Yeah.
1: And reminds you to turn the song back on.
0: Yeah, as the waves just continue to echo out forever.
1: That's brilliant.
0: Isn't that fucking awesome?
1: That's a creative use.
0: Super creative. That's a really great way to use the entities.
1: Yeah.
0: And like I was like a dumbass kid at the time. I didn't even know that you could EQ entities. Like I you know, maybe I even thought that was kind of like hacky. But mm-hmm. I obviously was not fucking thinking about it because that was sick.
1: Mm-hmm.
0: I'll show you this track afterwards. It's really good.
1: Nice. No, I think that art that sticks with you,
0: yeah,
1: that's kind of art.
0: It's fucking great. Like, I'll be thinking about it for years and years because of the constant reminder.
1: Yeah. And that's where good art is.
0: Yeah, I like it when art, like, reaches into my brain past any privacy, like, circumventing any consent or vulnerability that I have to it, and just putting something in there that is foreign to me. Like, that's just good art.
1: No, right?
0: Yeah.
1: Like, truly, they just are not invading your privacy and brain anymore.
0: Yeah. And, like, I know that, like...
1: I know it's ethically a little bit.
0: Ethically, whatever.
1: Whatever.
0: Yeah.
1: Okay, but is it entertaining?
0: Right? We're in school. What do you, like, you're coming to the fucking class. Of course that something's going to invade your brain. That's the whole point.
1: Yeah, and you're listening to music. Sometimes there's going to be something in there that you are not necessarily expecting, but that's good.
0: Yeah, that's good.
1: That makes good art.
0: It's broadening your horizons. Fucking ungrateful.
1: Jesus. Literally. I mean, yeah. I've never personally dealt with the endings because I haven't had the time to make any of them, and I feel a little bad. I mean,
0: no, that's fair. I mean,
1: it's like, not like I hold any judgment for you for creating the endings.
0: No, sure, but like I have sired an unending pain.
1: Yeah, no, these things will suffer for eternity.
0: Yeah,
1: and I don't know that I have like the desire to make something suffer for eternity personally. Yeah. Me personally,
0: no, that's fine. Like it totally could just like not jive with your practice.
1: No, exactly. But I do think that sometimes you encounter them.
0: Yeah.
1: It's just part of life.
0: It just, like, happens sometimes.
1: Like the beating drum of the universe under your feet.
0: Mm-hmm.
1: Just kind of there.
0: Yep.
1: Unending suffering, continuous void, who knows?
0: Yeah. So, like, okay, but, okay, actually, to be fair to Sean, all right?
1: Yeah.
0: What I'm hearing, okay, and I'll take this through the lens of, like, crit, not just, like, fucking insults, fucker. But I'm hearing that, like, it gets old, and I can believe that. Okay. I can believe that it's getting old.
1: I mean, are you putting it in every song?
0: No. Oh, on that album, yeah, but, like, not...
1: I mean, it was the album.
0: Yeah.
1: That was the point of the album.
0: Yeah. Yeah, Saccharine and Sacrilege on Spotify, stream it. that's real, you should do that. But, like, no, like, it's totally, like, and then, like, sporadically throughout other music, but song dependent. But, yeah. No, there was that whole album where I did do entities for each song. And you know what? They were different entities for each song. So there's now, like, 6 sets of entities with unique flavors of suffering. But, like, isn't that kind of cool?
1: That is kind of cool. I mean, to make others suffer for your art.
0: It's what being an artist is about.
1: It's a statement. You could consider yourself the next Mr. Beast.
0: Oh, God. I'm going to start distributing Beast Bucks now.
1: I mean, you got to get someone to suck you off somehow, right?
0: Yeah. You know, how is that going to happen? Can you imagine listening to that without the context of our episode, Please Don't Take My Beast Bucks?
1: Yeah.
0: I'm not going to explain it, but but can you imagine how wild that would be?
1: Yeah.
0: You should listen to Don't Take My Beast Bucks, the something episode of Please Please Please.
1: It's on SoundCloud.
0: On I don't remember. I don't remember what episode it is.
1: Well, you'll see it in the title.
0: Yeah. So, fuck. We just talked about entities for so long. I'm sorry. It's just like, it just made me mad.
1: Mm.
0: And like, that's, I mean, I know Sean, that's not cool, but like, that just did, it did make me a little bit mad.
1: Come on, Sean.
0: But no, like, if it's getting old, I get that. So like, let's think about this. Like, what are some new fucking fun, inventive ways that we can use various, like, intangible things for our art? I mean, you're in art school now. This has got to be something you've been thinking about.
1: No, of course. I mean, God, there's a lot of ways to use them.
0: Yeah,
1: right?
0: Of course. And not even just the entities. Like, there's tons of shit you can do.
1: Not just the entities. I feel like I see a lot of the time people are really scared to touch into the like, well of the unknown and the unknowable, because it does hurt, like, a lot.
0: Like, that's what art school is for.
1: Art's to get hurt. And now I get it if it's a little bit difficult to actually, like, stick your hand in there and feel the abyss. But, like...
0: we're all going to have to do it eventually.
1: Yeah, but... A lot of the time, all I see is just trauma-based work around the visions or experiences that people have had regarding the unknowable.
0: Right. Kind of talking around it and not really engaging with the source material.
1: No. And whenever I see somebody's put some actual piece of the great beyond and the unknowable into their work, I feel good.
0: Yeah, it's really cool. It's low-key, like, indomitable human spirit. Like, that shit, like, you've harvested that which terrorized you.
1: Yeah.
0: Which is incredible.
1: Harvested that which shouldn't be understood. And yet you tried to place it in a context where we are meant to.
0: Mm-hmm.
1: That's fantastic.
0: Sick. It's fucking awesome.
1: And I think it adds a layer to every single art piece it's used in. Yeah. And it's not saying that you have to use it.
0: No, but if you're
1: there for you.
0: Like, here's what I'll say about this, okay? Obviously, not all art should include this because that would be so boring.
1: No, oh my God, no.
0: No,
1: and not every movie I watch has to invoke the dread and the twisting feeling of terror that I get whenever I go to sleep at night.
0: Yeah, no.
1: Sometimes I want to watch a movie.
0: But what I'm saying is, if you're going to make art about it or, like, on themes around it, you may as well fucking go into the deep end, man. Like, there's no point in just kind of, like, being like, and this is, like, a picture of the visions. Like,
1: yeah, dude, we've all seen them.
0: We've all seen the fucking visions. Like, dog, there's a reason that, like, Hallmark movie number 1,000,000 is not, like, that interesting anymore.
1: No.
0: Like, we've all seen this. We've all experienced this. You need to do something, like, interesting and new. Like, this is why, this is what, like, Ruben's all about, right?
1: Yeah.
0: In his fucking class about, like, creative processes and about, like, pushing, like, your limits and your boundaries. Like,
1: yeah.
0: And you've been in his class for how many weeks now?
1: 5 or 6?
0: Well, yeah. Oh, 6 weeks. Yeah. Because 6 weeks in the semester so far. And I don't know this, but I'm going to bet. How many people in the beginning round of, like, crit used, like, you know, dip their hands into this well? And how many are doing it now? Has it increased?
1: It's increased, but only a little bit.
0: Okay. Well, 6 weeks in. What can you expect?
1: No, exactly.
0: But that's really good.
1: No, I used a little bit in, like, Project 2 and Project, like, I mean, the project coming up, which I'm
0: so excited about.
1: I'm very excited.
0: It's gonna be really good.
1: Yeah. It's just, like, that thing of, like, you really want to be able to, like, dig deep into your subconscious for a lot of work.
0: Yeah.
1: And even past it.
0: Absolutely. Yeah. Reach out past fucking... Yeah, because if we're just in subconscious, then what?
1: Yeah.
0: Like, it's...
1: And it's gonna hurt,
0: but it's gonna
1: make better art.
0: Yeah.
1: So, I don't know.
0: Yeah. That's why, actually, and, you know,
1: I was thinking about Ruben earlier. It's funny that you'd bring it up. Because yeah. I do think he's talked about this a lot, too.
0: Of course he has. He's a great teacher.
1: Yeah, he is.
0: Like, he really knows his shit. Yeah. It's the fucking, what even was I going to say? Oh, yeah. I mean, I know I harped earlier about how, like, the mindfulness and how it, like, hurts. And I'm like, that's bullshit. It's only because I never felt like there was a point to it.
1: Mm-hmm.
0: When you're, like... you know, imbibing this fucking pain in order to make something incredible, that makes sense to me.
1: Mm-hmm.
0: Like, you know, that's chill. That's cool. That's cool.
1: No. I think that, honestly...
0: Bro said no.
1: No, for sure.
0: No, yeah.
1: Absolutely not.
0: Yeah, no, you're a fucking idiot.
1: Yeah, so... Shit. Oh, man. God, whenever I think about this too hard, I get a fucking awful headache. Are you getting that?
0: No, yeah. Even,
1: dude, it's
0: even
1: crazy.
0: In the
1: every
0: protection.
1: Time.
0: Ugh.
1: Ugh.
0: Ugh.
1: No, but...
0: Oh, close your... A little smoke coming out. Just a little bit. Okay, it's gone. It's fine. False alarm. Little smoke coming out of your mouth. That's okay, though.
1: Ugh.
0: Right?
1: Yeah. All right. Well, that's good to know.
0: Yeah, just a little bit. Boy, we gotta re-up this with Wizard Co. They're fucking...
1: Dude.
0: Defenses are, like, crumbling immediately.
1: Yeah, I know.
0: Oh, you want to know why? Fucking the door lock out there has been fucked. They're going to fix it soon. Yeah. Oh, yeah. Without the physical lock to anchor it, it's considerably weaker. But whatever. Like, we're strong enough. It's fine.
1: Yeah. I mean, apparently I'm fucking not. But
0: well,
1: like...
0: well, you'll be fine, though. I think you'll probably be fine. I don't know what else to say about it, man. Like,
1: no.
0: Entities.
1: Yeah.
0: Get that shit in there.
1: Use them in your work.
0: Yeah. Like, Sean,
1: or
0: if you're, like, tired by it, if you're scared about it, like, I'll just teach you how to do it. You can put that shit in your fucking writing. Because my buddy, Sean, you're a great writer. So, like, if you can, like, embed that in, like, your commissions, dude, your prices are gonna skyrocket.
1: If I got a commission and it made me feel deep, twisting dread about the fate of the universe and the coming of all ends, I would pay extra.
0: I would tip.
1: I would tip.
0: Personally, I would tip. And you know what? You don't even have to do, like, that's, like, the classic, right? But you can imbue other shit in there. Like, you could write a fucking poem that just makes you really horny.
1: Yeah.
0: Love it when they do that, because I don't always notice it at first. I'm like, oh, poem, huh? What's going on? You got me.
1: Yeah, no, I love it when they do spells on the work.
0: Yeah,
1: the spells on the work is really good. It makes me like, I love it. Like,
0: I love
1: the dread-inducing, scary bullshit that's, you know, because the world's ending.
0: Sure, of course,
1: but it always is, and it always will be.
0: Yeah,
1: and that's the end of it, and you know, whatever, but. When I get to feel like a spell in there,
2: oh my God, it's delightful. I'm like, this is so fun.
0: I know.
2: How did you get this?
0: Stomp my feet a little bit. I'm like, yay.
1: Oh my God. Like,
0: because like it's always so caringly put in there, because if you do it sloppy, it like just doesn't
1: No,
0: work.
1: It looks like stupid.
0: It looks like
1: it
0: shit.
1: It looks like shit. Yeah. It looks like so, fucking shit too.
0: And like personally, like
1: I was in class this morning and I saw one with a spell on it. Oh my God. That shit looked bad.
0: Uh-oh.
1: And it felt bad.
0: And not in the intentional way, right?
1: Oh, absolutely.
0: Ew.
1: Not. They
0: just
1: meant
0: in the way
1: for...
0: that it like looked bad.
1: No, it looked bad. They meant for it to invoke like a sense of longing for a place that you can't understand. And then
0: that one's so easy too.
1: I know. And, was... and all it made me feel was like like,
0: ew.
1: Like stomach cramps.
0: Ew.
1: Like I had to shit.
0: Come on. It fucking ew. IBS.
1: Gave me IBS.
0: That sucks.
1: The fucking spell gave me IBS.
0: Fucking longing for the toilet.
1: I think they had to shoot when they made the spell.
0: That's totally what happened. I drank water bad.
1: Oh, fuck. It was so funny.
2: Holy fuck, dude.
0: Sorry.
2: It's getting you, man.
0: It's getting me. Just hearing about it. Oh, I drink water so bad.
1: Oh, fuck.
0: Holy fucking shit.
1: Oh, yeah.
0: Okay, well, hopefully that fucking, like... Christ, this is so bad. Hopefully that's fine. Sean, I'll talk to you about this later. I'll help you do... Like, are you just jealous? You're just a little jealous about it. I'll help you later, man. All right, well, let's move on then to our game.
1: All right.
0: I don't have a name for this one, so let's come up with it at the end.
2: Sure.
0: But essentially, the conceit of this game is that I have written a limerick.
1: Oh.
0: A few limericks, actually. And these limericks, and if you're not familiar with what a limerick is, it's a style of poem with an A line, a B line, and another A line. Meaning, you'll see. Usually used by, like, you know, classically, like, a bard would use this to tell tale of someone that, you know, roamed lands or
1: sure,
0: whatever.
1: Sure, sure, sure.
0: And sometimes it's funny, sometimes it's serious. But I love this idea of, like, this kind of poem that's used to, like, sorry, I'm just so fucking water in my lungs.
1: You're dying.
0: I'm dying, low key. Okay, I'm good.
2: Okay, we're back.
0: Yeah, we're back. But I like that idea of someone using this to like to tell tale of somebody.
1: Uh-huh.
0: And I want to see how good it is as a medium. So what I've done is I've written 8 limericks, and they're each about a person.
1: Oh.
0: A different person. Some are people we know, some are public figures, and you are going to see if you can guess who it is about.
2: That's funny as fuck.
0: I think that's pretty funny.
2: How did you even come up with that?
0: I don't know. I was pondering, dog.
1: That's hilarious.
0: All right. Let's start off easy. Okay. There once was a guy who was green, who cheated at games with a speed. He beat it the fastest, and that's what the mask is, and won't fuck unless you're 16.
2: Oh, I hope they're all that easy to get. That's really good.
0: Thanks.
1: Oh my God, dream was taken.
0: Dream was taken. Dream Minecraft, baby.
1: That's so good. That's what the mat. Can I hear it again?
0: Yeah, yeah.
1: Please.
0: There once was a guy who was green, who cheated at games with a speed. He beat it the fastest, and that's what the mask is, and won't fuck unless you're 16. Need to clarify. Technically, the grooming allegations were never confirmed with him. But you know, I've got suspicions.
1: Yeah, I don't know, man.
0: I don't know.
1: I feel like that could be true.
0: Yeah. All right. Okay, you ready for this next one?
1: Yeah.
0: A boy with a star on his head, with no one to fill up his bed. He's off chasing clout and Fujoing out, and knows it when possums play dead.
1: That's so cute.
0: Right?
1: Why why'd you like slam on him in the second line? She called him a fucking loser.
0: Limericks are classically a little bit mocking. Mm. Like, it's part of the style.
1: Oh, Cass.
0: That is. Cass, that's Cass.
1: Host of Dead Dove.
0: Casimir, host of Dead Dove.
1: Who has an episode tomorrow interviewing a book
0: James
1: author.
0: Frankie Thomas.
1: James Frankie Thomas.
0: Guys, I'm going to be tuning in. Yeah. I'm really excited.
1: I'm
0: going to
1: be in class,
0: one.
1: But I'm going to be listening back on the SoundCloud.
0: Yeah. All right, here's our next one. There once was a man who's a baby, who's great at driving lawyers crazy. On Twitter, he whines about his dad's emerald mines making cars with no regard for safety.
1: Oh, God, that's awesome. Oh, fuck, Elon.
0: It's Elon. Elon. Elon, Elon, I'm mine. So drunk.
1: Dude. Oh, shit. I just keep thinking about the shit my dad said about Elon Musk.
0: I don't. Oh, my God. Please, no.
2: It's all horny. No, I'm kidding.
0: Oh, he wants him so bad.
2: It's ridiculous. Sorry. Anyway, continue.
0: Okay. Let's do this one. There was a man who had you quaking, off-puts with the comments he's making. He'll sink in his teeth like you're a cut of beef. Someone get him brown contacts. I'm shaking.
1: Oh, my God. Can I hear that again?
0: Yeah. There was a man who had you quaking, off-puts with the comments he's making. He'll sink in his teeth like you're a cut of beef. Someone get him brown contacts. I'm shaking.
1: I don't know who this is.
0: You do.
1: I'm sure I do, but the limerick isn't evoking the image of the person.
0: This one's a bit harder.
1: Yes.
0: This one, I'll give you a hint. This is media that you enjoy that I don't necessarily know.
2: Oh, my God.
1: Oh, Lestat.
0: It's Lestat.
1: Someone came from contact. So I'm shaking.
0: It is Lestat.
1: Oh, fuck. If you guys haven't seen Interview with the Vampire, we recently made Lennox and Gang watch the first episode.
0: It was pretty good.
1: It's a very good show.
0: I was doubtful, but it was pretty good.
1: Yeah, no, it's a great show.
0: Yeah.
2: And I'd love to look forward to showing you more. And if you guys haven't seen it here, of course, watch the show because it's fantastic. First episode is free on Amazon Prime, which
0: is it
2: sucks.
0: Really?
2: Yeah. But the rest of them are not.
0: Pirated on Lavidia.ch.
1: Yes. Or any other voices that you pirate your media. Anywho.
0: Or like Flixer.
1: The first
0: or
1: time you see his eyes in that episode is hilarious.
0: I was like, I was immediately distrustful and off put. I was like, ew, he looks like that?
1: And he's got just the fucking, sorry. It's insane.
0: No,
1: anyway.
0: Truly, someone get him brown contacts. I'm shaking.
1: They gave him blue contacts instead.
0: Oh, it's bad. All right. Ready?
1: Yeah.
0: There once was a boy from Ohio who's searching for his sense of style. A cross on his neck and writes porn for a check, but we won't see him for a while.
1: Oh, is this Sean Saxon?
0: It is.
1: Hi. Oh, my God. Sean Saxon. Hello.
0: Oh, a cool guy.
1: I learned so much about him in that one limerick.
0: I know.
1: That was awesome.
0: For legal reasons, he doesn't actually write porn. That's a fun little bit. Anyway, and also he doesn't actually have a cross necklace, but he has like a fucking angel one or something. And it didn't actually like, I couldn't figure out how to write angel, but I figured you'd get it.
1: You couldn't figure out how to spell it.
0: Yeah. I couldn't figure out how to spell it. I kept writing angle.
1: Your angle or your devil.
0: I could be your angle or your devil. All right. Here's this next one. There once was a guy with three brothers who are all fighting crime every summer. In a half shell, no nose, can he smell? This is where I watch my parents die. Cow a bummer.
1: Raphael. <Yeah. laughs> Oh, fuck, that's so good. Raphael Ninja Turtle. Oh, God. I'm surprised you didn't mention red in there. I guess he was different in every iteration.
0: Yeah.
1: He's not always red.
0: Oh, fuck. I was proud of this one.
2: That was funny.
0: Hey, guys, if you haven't seen the fucking image where Batman goes, this is where I watch my parents die, Raphael. And then he goes, cow a bummer. It's a beautiful image, and I love it so fucking much. It's a gorgeous, incredible image that I like a lot. Okay, here's one. There once was a man with a dog who's streaming on Twitch all day long. He's butch and he's femme. You're probably dead. It's always Wednesday. Sparkle on.
1: Germa. It's Germa. Can I hear that one again?
0: Yeah. There once was a man with a dog who's streaming on Twitch all day long. He's butch and he's femme. You're probably dead. It's always Wednesday. Sparkle on.
1: You're probably dead.
0: That's awesome.
2: Thanks. You know what I mean by the butch and femme, right?
1: Yes, of course I do.
0: Stop reblogging butch and femme Germa.
1: You said that suddenly as I was looking at the doc on my phone that I thought you were yelling at me.
0: Jester!
2: You know that image. Stop reblogging Butch and Femme Germa.
0: Stop reblogging Butch and Femme Germa now! Holy shit. Okay, a last one. Sorry. There once was a yaoi enjoyer whose father, they say, was a lawyer. His smile so earnest and studio furnished, yet nearly bereft of employer.
1: Oh. Oh god, can I run that back one more time for me?
0: There once was a yaoi enjoyer whose father, they say, was a lawyer. His smile so earnest, his studio furnished, yet nearly bereft of employer.
1: That's so good. That's so good. Oh, earlier question asker, Sawyer.
0: Oh, yeah.
1: Other host of Dead Dove.
0: Tune in tomorrow
1: at 12 p.m.
0: Oh, fuck. Okay.
1: So that's funny.
0: That's all that I've prepped so far, but I wrote these pretty easily. Like, I feel like they were pretty good and enjoyable. So I'm going to try something. I want you to give me a person, and I'm going to try to come up with a limerick about them on the spot.
1: Oh, holy shit. I thought for a second you were going to ask me to do that, and I was like,
2: yeah. I'm not you.
0: No.
2: I am not you. Okay.
0: This might suck, by the way. Sorry if this sucks.
2: Oh, I feel like it should be a pop culture figure so that our listeners can get it. All right. Let's think.
0: Yeah.
2: Somebody enjoyable to make a little limerick about.
0: A little limerick. Like, I don't know, like a YouTuber or something.
1: A YouTuber?
0: Well, they're easy to make fun of.
1: Try Markiplier.
0: Markiplier? Okay.
2: Yeah.
0: Okay. Okay, so here's, I'll talk it through what happens when I try to do this. I start thinking about their, like, most famous quotes. So Markiplier, I think, like, I'm thinking, like, where he goes, "You're so Portuguese," at the cat. I'm thinking, like, was that the bite of 87?
1: Yeah.
0: So for "You're so Portuguese," that's probably a smaller one. So I'll think, so then I want something that rhymes with geese, at least. So then I try to think about, like, what's Markiplier all about, right? People are horny as fuck for Markiplier.
2: Oh, yeah.
0: That's the first one. So maybe our middle section is, "Bro, I'm on my knees. You're so Portuguese." And if we're going to end with, "Was that the bite of 87? Because it's fun to end with the quote. We need two words that rhyme with seven. Mm-hmm. You can help me with this maybe.
1: Mm.
0: And they can be slant rhymes also.
1: Mm-hmm.
0: So like there's obviously 11,
1: mm-hmm.
0: but what else? What else is there?
1: Mm. All I got is like Kevin.
0: My man Kevin.
1: That's nothing.
0: My dog Kevin. I love that guy. And so does Markiplier. Wait, that's so lucky.
1: Oh shit.
0: No, hold on. Now what we do is we go to our trusty friend Rhyme Zone.
1: I love this, like, process.
0: Yeah, I mean, people are always asking me, like, how the fuck is this shit? How do you do this?
1: And I wonder.
0: Okay, Heaven.
1: Oh, yes, that could be good.
0: Heaven's good. Heaven, Lesson, that's good.
1: Mm-hmm.
0: Confession. All right, Felon. Profession. Okay. Okay. With red hair and YouTube profession, I've been watching him since I was 11. Bro, I'm on my knees. You're so Portuguese. Was that the bite of 87?
1: Dude, that was great.
0: Thanks. Was that boring or was that fun?
1: No, that was great.
0: Cool.
1: I enjoyed.
0: Give me another one.
1: Give me another one? Okay.
0: We'll do another one.
1: All right, all right.
2: I'm trying to think of one that's like well known.
1: Mr. Beast.
2: Mr. Beast? Let's do it. Well, he's been a theme this episode. Why don't we do Mr. Beast?
0: Fuck. We can't do another Mr. Beast episode.
1: It's not an episode. It's just like a.
0: That's true.
1: A bit.
0: Okay. Mr. Beast. What's he all about?
2: Who fucking. Exploiting the poor.
0: Exploiting the poor. Have you seen that video where Tommy Innit and Mr. Beast are trying the Beast Burger and Tommy Innit goes, this is a solid 6.5. And Mr. Beast goes, you're missing a few numbers.
1: No!
0: Is that, or like you forgot a few numbers or something. It's crazy. Bro is surrounded by yes men. And he was not prepared for someone to be like, 6.5. Which, let's be clear, is already pretty high for a fast food burger.
1: Mm-hmm. No, I raised like pretty much every fast food burger a 5 baseline.
0: Except,
1: that's good fast
0: except
1: food.
0: Except for A&W Burger.
1: No, A&W Burger
0: oh,
1: does A&W
0: Burger's
1: get a clean
0: my beautiful
1: like
0: wife.
1: 7-8.
0: Yeah.
1: If you go to a good one, you
0: ooh,
1: can get a 9 burger.
0: Absolutely.
2: Oh.
0: Type of burger that that's got you moaning and shit.
2: Yeah. It's not even that good. I don't
0: no,
2: know what.
0: But it really, it's like, it speaks to my
1: yeah.
0: cholesterol caked heart.
1: Yeah.
0: okay. Okay.
1: You gotta mention Beast Bucks for sure.
0: Okay, here's the thing. I can think of a really funny rhyme, but it totally gives away that it's about him.
1: I mean, we know it's about him.
0: That's true, actually, if it's not for the game. Okay. Where's Caroline? Is Caroline in the Northeast?
2: I have no idea.
0: Wouldn't that be awesome if it was? Because it runs with Beast. hold on. Hey, Sean Saxham is. Is Caroline on the East Coast or on the East side of the. Where is that shit? Help me.
1: Sean Saxham, can you please inform us about United States geography?
0: Can you inform us about United States geography right now? Okay, but what. Let's work on the B rhyme instead. Okay.
1: You've seen more Mr. Beast than I have.
0: Ah, West Coast. Shit. I have seen more Mr. Beast than you have. Not because I like it. I'm just really evil. Okay. Okay. Maybe it's something like...
1: Cause reference that fucking meme that's like, you only get a car if Mr. Beast gives you.
0: What's that? Or hold on. His fucking chocolate bars are Feastables, right?
2: They are.
0: They are. They're called Feastables or something.
2: Beastables.
0: Gross, right?
2: Beastables.
0: A bar that he says in the is a feast, but does not fill me up in the least.
1: but does not fill me up with the beast.
0: shit does not fill me up with the beast. I want to be filled with the beast.
1: That's what I'm going to say if I go to Beast Burger.
0: Yeah. and then maybe our B rhyme can be fuck off Sean Saxham. He said weak. our B rhyme can be about how he made that one guy run a marathon with no shoes on.
1: Oh god.
0: That shit was crazy.
1: Oh fuck. Why'd he do that?
0: for like 30K or something. Like for like it was I love how he
1: dude,
0: exports
1: the,
0: poor
1: the,
0: people.
1: The more that I think about it, the more that comparison between him and that artist makes sense.
0: Yeah.
1: Like, people are like, he's such a good guy. He gives away shit. And I'm like, dude, he exploits people for a little money.
0: Is it the guy that draws the lines on people?
1: Yeah.
0: The tattooed the
1: yeah.
0: lines?
1: Yeah, yeah.
0: Did Jamie Hilder ask how much money it would take for you to get
1: yeah.
0: a line tattooed? What did you say?
1: Oh, I didn't.
0: What did people say?
1: Somebody said six. It was all answers of money. It was boring answers.
0: Oh, well, fuck. Okay.
1: Somebody said $1 billion, which
0: Jesus.
1: Is hilarious.
0: That person is so privileged.
1: Yeah.
0: I would do it for less than that.
1: I would do it for... I could make that into a cool tattoo.
0: I could totally make that into a cool tattoo. For a cool, like... I don't know. What's the, like...
1: Probably for me, if the, because, like, I'd want to be able to get it covered up or removed, I'd probably get the price that, like, would take to actually get another tattoo.
0: Yeah, smart, smart,
1: like, $250.
0: Yeah. I feel like you could break for, 300. Like... I'm sure you could work... You could get up to, like, $1,000, maybe.
1: Oh, yeah.
0: Because it's a thing on your body. Anyway, sorry, Mr. Beast Limerick. I forgot... fuck, it's not coming to me. I don't like Mr. Beast, and that's the problem. I have only bad things in long sentences to say about Mr. Beast.
1: We only have to say bad things.
0: That's true.
1: It's a mean limerick. Let's make a mean limerick. It is limerick. A mean limerick.
0: All right, so, well, what's something else Mr. Beast has done? He's, the Carl effect.
1: Oh, no.
0: Turning people gay and shit, whatever.
1: The one where where it came out that he, like, exploited a whole bunch of people and, like, made them have, like, accidents. The real-life Squid Game.
0: Oh, yeah. Oh, I've got a Squid Game line prepped already.
1: Oh, awesome. oh, awesome.
0: It's maybe we go with, like, a solid Beast Bucks. He's erect. The Carl effect. Okay.
1: Beast Bucks, he's erect is crazy.
0: Beast Bucks, he's erect.
1: Because you're gonna.
0: Yeah. Okay. Maybe it's like. Ooh, okay. How about it's like something like. Okay, wait. I'm cooking. Wait. 30 seconds of dead silence? Hold on. I think I've got something good. I see that the prize has increased, though I'll win when I am deceased. Beast Bucks, he's erect. The Carl effect. Squid Games versus Mr. Beast. All right. Enough limericks. Enough limericks for today. But there's my little limerick
1: Thank
0: bit.
1: You.
0: What should we call it?
1: The only thing that I'd thought of this whole time is the worst name.
0: What is it?
1: That's ever been. It's, girl, it's Limerick Gimerick.
0: What? What does that mean?
1: I fucking said, I don't know.
0: Limerick Gimerick?
1: Yeah.
0: Like gimmick?
1: Yeah.
0: Limerick.
1: But it didn't rhyme, so my fucking
2: worthless dog shit brain.
0: Or on the flip side, Limerick Gimmick.
1: Limerick Gimmick.
0: No, that sucks. It's got to be Limerick Gimmick. Limerick Gimmick sounds like a shitty NPC.
1: That's something the DM makes up when you meet somebody you're not supposed to.
0: This is your elf character's brother, Limerick Gimmerick. Oh, your spring rolls.
1: So, Jesus, that's funny.
0: Limerick Gimmerick.
2: I'm Limerick Gimmerick.
0: Here to cast a spell on you.
1: And then he becomes the favorite fucking character.
0: Yeah. Hey, giggledy, big giggledy.
1: He only speaks in rhyme.
0: Yeah.
1: I need to fucking make him now.
0: Skibbledy, wobbledy, I'll make you sick. Wiggity, woggity, jerking your dick. Holy fuck. The light on the water makes rainbows that shimmerick. Look me in the eyes, I'm Limerick Gimmerick. You're getting sleepy. I'll put you to bed. Pay me Beast Bucks and you'll give me head. Oh shit, I can't stop.
1: This is the funniest fucking thing.
0: Oh my god, fuck.
1: It absolutely now has to be Limerick Gimmerick.
0: It's gonna be Limerick Gimmerick.
1: Stupidest shit you've ever.
0: Fucking shit.
1: Oh god.
0: Oh fuck. pay me 3 coin, you'll be on your way. I'll show you the path, a beast you can slay.
1: Oh god, that's good.
0: That's like if he's like a NPC giving like a quest. I knocked the volume slider way down, sorry. I just got real quiet for a second, maybe. Hey. Oh, hey. Limerick Gimmerick. Do you think that sometimes if he can't think of a thing to rhyme, he'll just say nonsense?
1: Yeah.
0: Like, your total is $3.95. Gibbobbledy wobbledy gibbledy gwens. That's if he was working at a job. That's like if he was.
2: I'm gonna start doing that. For Halloween.
0: Oh my god, I'm sorry I screamed. I just imagined someone dressed as Limerick Gimmerick for Halloween. Holy shit. Oh my god, Limerick Gimmerick.
1: You're the only one who could do it. You have to take up the mantle. One of your 3 mandated Halloween costumes.
0: Oh, shit.
1: Has got to be Limerick Gimmerick.
0: Limerick
1: you
0: Gimmerick.
1: Wear elf ears and you only speak in rhyme.
0: Oh, fuck. Oh, Limerick Gimmerick. This is my next D&D character. Limerick fucking Gimmerick.
1: Oh, Jesus Christ.
0: Like, what the fuck would that even look like? I'm trying to, like, barter with someone. It's like...
2: You bartering? What are you bartering?
0: I don't know. I'm a D&D character. I'm trying to, you know, buy a drink, but I've got no money. like... Fuck. I mean, what does bartering even look like? Oh, shit. No. You know what? Actually, no. It's like we're talking, we're like trying to like fucking seek asylum somewhere.
3: All that we seek is a place we can sleep. Limerick Gimmerick won't utter a peep.
1: Oh, God.
0: I knew we need to move on.
2: I love him.
0: We need to move on or else all I'm going to do is Limerick Gimmerick.
1: Oh wait.
0: I'm in the kitchen, that's where I am cooking. I jerked your cock when you were not looking. Fuck. Oh my god, I need to run.
1: I keep wanting to come up with a rhyme to like match it, but then you just keep spitting them out and I'm like, there's no way I can do anything this fast or fucking
2: funny.
0: I'm lightheaded. Oh my god. All right, we have one more question.
1: Okay.
0: Ooh, okay. Question 3 from Cass.
1: Oh.
0: Hi, Lennox and Jester. Okay, wow, just really putting it out there.
1: Okay.
0: Hi, Cass.
1: Hi, Cass.
0: I have 2 friends at my school who run an advice show. Okay.
1: Dude.
0: Who run an advice show through the radio. It's fine, I guess.
1: Not that, oh my
0: not
1: God.
0: That funny. Yeah, you're right, baby. We just did like 5 minutes of Limerick Gimmerick. I think maybe you're onto something. Oh my god. It's fine, I guess. Not that funny, but I want to support them. The only problem is, after an early season peak last winter, they've jumped the shark a little. Yeah, we just did Limerick Gimmerick. Sorry. They've jumped the shark a little. Now nobody submits questions to their show and their listener base has shrunk like crazy.
1: When was it big?
0: I want to tell them that it's just not working out, but I don't want to dash their big dreams. Here's my problem. Since nobody gives a fuck about their show, I end up submitting all the questions. They can't tell, but it's a really big emotional burden. And it's just not fun listening to their show knowing that it's all fake problems I bullshitted to entertain their sad radio producer fantasies. My life is perfect, so I never need real advice. This is taking a huge toll on me and is kind of making me resent them a lot. Please, please, please, how do I make sure my friend's advice show gets popular? Holy shit. I'll have you know that every single PX3 episode has at least 2/3 real questions, okay? 2/3.
1: 2/3 real questions.
0: Oh, fucking
1: except for the
0: holy shit.
1: Episodes that have none.
0: Yeah, and except for the episodes that have all of them. Limerick Gibberit. Sorry. I was going to do one. Limerick Gimerick hates this bit. Your radio show is total shit.
1: You're right. He just stops rhyming when he's mad.
0: No, it did rhyme.
1: No, I just imagine.
0: Oh my god! Limerick Gimerick hates your asses. Your fucking show is total ass!
1: Oh shit.
0: Limerick Gimerick wants to remind you that you owe Limerick Gimerick money.
1: As you lay your head to sleep, I know where you count those sheep.
0: Oh, Limerick Gimerick!
1: He's going to find you.
0: He's going to find you. Holy shit. Oh, Limerick Gimerick has love to give. Well, lock up your doors, I know where you live.
1: We gotta stop!
0: No, we did. We read the whole question and then we were like, yeah. And then we just started doing Limerick Gimerick again! I can't stop. Limerick Gimerick doesn't speak in limericks for some reason.
1: He doesn't. Holy it's just shit. Rhyme.
0: Oh my god, he speaks in rhyming couplets. I am genuinely lightheaded. Holy fuck. Shit, Limerick Gimerick. Oh, I need to drink water. Holy shit. You're right.
2: Yeah.
0: Hey, we suck.
2: Yeah.
0: We totally suck.
2: You know what? We keep saying we're going to make posters.
0: We haven't made posters. Every single question we got today was about how much we suck.
1: Yep. Well, the first one was kind of just worried.
0: Yeah. Oh, fuck. What do you think we should do, Cass? What do you think?
1: Listen, you're asking us?
0: Because you're so funny on Dead Dove. Because you're so fucking funny. Because you're so fucking, like, hilarious and shit.
1: Because your life is so good.
0: Because your life is so good.
1: And nothing bad ever happens
0: to
1: you.
0: They don't even have Limerick Gimerick over there. Why would I ever listen to Dead Dove? There's no fucking Limerick Gimerick.
2: They don't burst into rhyme.
0: They don't make jokes about paying Mr. Beast to suck his beast penis. His beatness, if you would.
1: Which might make it a better show.
0: Might make it a better show, but not a funnier show. Well.
2: Well.
0: Well.
1: That's no, kind of a actually, low bar.
0: They are more informative. That is true. They're
1: no,
0: like,
1: we're a comedy show. They are not a comedy show.
0: No.
1: Whether or not that makes us funnier.
0: Yeah.
1: Well.
0: They might still be funnier.
1: Oh.
0: Fucking holy shit.
1: Ooh.
0: Limerick Gimerick roller coaster. Limerick Gimerick, let's make posters.
1: Roller coaster.
0: I couldn't think of anything that rhymed with poster.
1: I like that you've started them with Limerick Gimerick.
0: Yeah, I know, I think it is. I didn't even realize I was doing that. I think it has to. It has to start with Limerick Gimerick. It's like a JoJo's stand. He's calling out who he is. Oh fuck. I don't think it has to start with Limerick Gimerick, but it has to be in there somewhere.
1: Yeah.
0: Oh fucking holy shit. I can't. It's all Limerick Gimerick. I feel insane.
1: Oh,
0: fuck.
1: Limerick Gimerick, your show's not funny. Limerick Gimerick. Limerick Gimerick, go make some money.
0: Oh. Holy fucking
1: shit.
0: We
1: lost a listener for Limerick Gimerick.
0: Good. We should all leave. Limerick Gimerick, car key fob. Limerick Gimerick, go get a job.
1: Car key fob.
0: Car key fob. Fuck! We're not even doing comedy anymore! We're just yelling at each other! Fuck! my god.
1: Limerick Gimerick on your show you ensnare. Limerick Gimerick, you better get off the air.
0: Yes. Oh shit, on my show you ensnare. Ooh, fuck, holy shit.
2: I'm gonna die. Hey, Cass, you're right.
0: Cass, you're right. You're just fully right, I think.
2: I think they need to forcibly take us off the air.
0: Yeah.
2: At this point, all of our questions are just going to be things we made up, and we're going to know we made them up.
0: No, actually. Actually, this is a little pull it behind the curtains. We've gotten, like, an actual real increase of, like, questions.
2: Oh.
0: I think because we keep getting new people to listen to it in the new school year, people are actually submitting questions again.
1: Oh, nice.
0: Yeah, so we're, like, we're unjumping the shark.
1: Okay, well, we do need to do posters.
0: We do need to do posters.
1: And you'll see them up soon, hopefully.
0: Yeah. Can one of the posters say Limerick Gimerick Roller Coaster?
1: Oh, God. We have to just do them. Just Limerick Gimerick rhymes. And it's so stupid. Nobody's going to listen to it for that. But it's all I can think about.
0: Oh, hold on. Limerick Gimerick, the jokes are dirty. Please, please, please, every Tuesday, 6:30.
1: So bad.
0: Yeah. fuck, Limerick Gimerick, man. He's everywhere in me, in my mind, in my body, my anal cavity.
1: You want to get out of there?
0: Yeah.
1: He's an enema.
0: Nah, it feels kind of good.
1: Limerick.
0: Limerick Gimerick. Limerick Gimerick's in my bum. Limerick Gimerick's make me come.
1: He says that when he fucks you.
0: Oh, shit. Oh, fuck. Can you imagine having sex with Limerick Gimerick? Do you think he moans and rhymes?
1: Oh, yeah.
0: Ooh, ah, ee, ee, mm, oh, wee, wee.

0: god. Holy fuck. No, I'm losing it. I'm losing my fucking mind. Oh, God. You can see it forming on my mouth that I'm going to say limerick gimerick.
1: I've got it in my head.
0: Yeah, it's all I can only think in limerick gimerick thoughts. Fucking, how about, limerick gimerick, sunshine is hot. Limerick gimerick, take your tea shot.
1: Aww.
0: I'll put that right there on my mirror. Tattoo that on my body.
1: Hey, man. How do we get this show to be good?
0: We've been trying to hack it for 20 episodes. Happy 20th episode.
1: Episode 20, and it's limerick gimerick.
0: Oh, episode 20, spectacular limerick gimerick. We cultivated such a vibe in the first half of the show, and it was ruined
1: entirely by limerick gimmerick.
0: It's like a parasite of the mind. I cannot stop fucking thinking about limerick gimmerick. I hope you know that this is going to continue after the show, and I will just keep talking like limerick gimmerick.
1: Yeah. And I know this.
0: Fuck, dude. I'm over.
1: Because I'm going to do it.
0: Yeah. We need to never stop talking like limerick gimerick. I can't. It's not even that funny. I just can't deal with this. If we ever bring this bit back, the actual limerick bit, we're just going to say it was a visit from limerick gimerick, and I'm going to have to read it in the limerick gimerick voice.
1: Yep.
0: Holy shit, dude. I'm losing my fucking mind.
1: Oh, shit.
0: Do you have a personal advice question?
1: We didn't even answer Cass. We just agreed with him and moved on.
0: I mean, you were right. There's nothing to be done about it. You're just true and real and beautiful.
1: Yep, there's no advice. I think this is the first question where we've straight up been like, yep.
0: Hey, dude, I think this is the first show where we've given no good advice at all. Like, there have been nuggets of wisdom in the past in previous shows. Even in, like, fucked it bad radio, we had some hits. We've helped nobody today.
1: Oh my god.
0: So let's try to help one person. You, Jester.
1: Me. Do I even need help?
0: I mean, fuck, limerick gimerick has been birthed into the world. Everyone needs help. God.
1: Shit. Oh man. Holy.
0: I feel like I need to go out and like hurt myself. Like I feel like I can't, like, I feel like I need to be karmically punished for limerick gimerick.
1: Yeah.
0: I need to go out into
1: My personal question is, how do we get rid of limerick gimmerick now that he's been instated?
0: I need to go out into, like, the street and skin my knees on the pavement and weep up into the air. Like, I don't think, I need to carve runes into my body with knives. Like, it's,
1: It's so funny because this has happened before, but there'll be some episodes where the midway game changes the show entirely.
0: Absolutely. Like, fucking...
1: Like, this episode needs two titles.
0: I think we know what the title is. I don't think there's any dispute over what the title of this episode is, dude. I think it's kind of cut and dry.
1: Holy fuck.
0: One thing we could do is just never publish this episode. If you were one of the four people who heard it live, only time.
1: Yep.
0: And then Limerick Gimerick never gets unleashed into the world.
1: Yeah, we never unleash on Limerick Gimerick.
0: Limerick Gimerick.
1: We never unleash Limerick Gimerick on our listeners.
0: But we have to, because otherwise he'll just eat us mind, body, and soul.
1: Yeah, and then we'll reference Limerick Gimerick next episode. And
0: people are going to be like, what the fuck?
1: The fuck are you talking about? I guess my personal advice question is that reading break's coming up, right? And I don't know if other people share this sentiment, but I have a lot of shit I want to do, but it's all going to be taken up by homework.
0: Yeah.
1: So, like, how do I do all the shit I want to do?
0: Well, here's the thing, okay? Reading break is not a break.
1: No.
0: It's called reading break, but what it really is when teachers go, well, you don't have any class. I'll just give you a bunch of work to do.
1: Yeah.
0: In foundation, usually, at least. That kind of has petered out over, like, the it's less happening to me right now. It's not really happening to me. But usually it's like, well, if you're not physically coming into class, I'll just give you a ton of shit to do that would keep you basically as busy as you would be if you were coming into class. My advice is just don't do it.
1: Do you think I can write my next essay for seminar in Limerick Gimmerick Rhyme?
0: Holy shit, I really want you to. I need to come up with, like... In Limericks
1: and Gimmericks?
0: I need to come up with, like, a Limerick Gimmerick generator. Where you type in a sentiment into it, and then it gives it to you how Limerick Gimmerick would say it. Dude, I had a whole idea for my next, like, live interactive project for my class. I might scrap it and do Limerick Gimmerick. I feel like...
1: It's gonna infect me, dude.
0: I feel like I have to do Limerick Gimmerick. I don't even know what I could do. What if it's just like, okay, how about this? It's a text box, and you type in any word, and then it gives you a Limerick Gimmerick rhyme based on whatever word you said.
1: That would be great. How would it code that?
0: I don't know. I'd code it.
1: All right.
0: I'd figure it out.
1: All right. I need to see it. Thanks. I won't do them.
0: Yeah, just don't do them. Fucking don't do them.
1: Two projects in a midterm.
0: What they don't tell you is that if you just don't do them, no one give a fuck. That's not true at all. Your grades plummet.
1: Yeah.
0: What they don't tell you is if you don't do them, you can do them later.
1: Yeah.
0: All right.
1: Well.
0: Holy shit. Yeah, I feel like don't do them is pretty solid advice.
1: Yeah.
0: I feel like that's kind of all I got. You want real advice? No.
1: It's the bad advice episode.
0: This is the
1: episode where Limerick Gimmerick was created. This episode's not good.
0: This is
1: good.
0: Cursed. This is like... This
1: you
0: is
1: guys, sorry for this one.
0: Limerick Gimmerick is... I can't say that.
1: What the fuck?
0: No, I truly can't.
1: Turn off the mics. I want to hear what you want
0: to say. I'll tell you after, because we're basically at the end of our episode. Our exiting joke comes from Cass.
1: Oh, sorry, Cass.
0: What do you call two loud idiots who only think they're funny? Ha ha ha ha ha ha. You guys suck.
1: Hey, man. Come on.
0: Yeah. But yeah, though. Limerick Gimmerick bids you farewell. Limerick Gimmerick casting a spell. This has been Please, Please, Please with Lennox and Jester and Limerick Gimmerick. Our intro music is Please, Please, Please, Let Me Get What I Want by Morrissey. And our outro music is...

Hey, I don't know if you heard this. Hey, listen, maybe you didn't, and this is for naught. If you just heard me get a Discord call, sorry. Sorry. You probably didn't. It's probably fine. Hey, I'm a left wing Hades, 26 with a fresh

you're frightened of dying and you're holding on, you'll see devils tearing your life away. But if you've made your peace,

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0: Good morning. 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I'm Joe.
1: Good morning. I'm John.
0: And this is
1: We like music. Hello. Wow, that was a good intro.
0: It's like we just met.
1: Oh, who are you?
0: Do you come here often?
1: Nice weather, ain't it,
0: bruv? This week we have a collection of math rock.
1: Okay, let's go. Okay,
0: this ain't our first show. This is season 3 now.
1: Yeah, still feels like it though. I don't know.
0: All right, what are we doing this week?
1: We've got a lot of math rock songs. That first one was called "Rumble" by Jizu. Hope it gives you an idea of what math rock is. Do you have a better idea of what math rock is, Joe?
0: I feel like I should because I went through a math rock phase and then I went through a post rock phase, and then I went through a. But I don't. They're all just in the same playlist for me now, so they all kind of blur together. So if any math rock fans, / whatever fans are listening. Please do not smite us.
1: Please listen.
0: Please listen. Actually, I don't care if you listen or not. Just please don't smite us. If you're already a listener, love ya. If you're not a listener, you won't hear this, so.
1: Or you can get it on the SoundCloud. I don't know the link, actually.
0: If you just search Radio Emily.
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0: Yeah, you'll probably find it.
1: Maybe we should go on Wikipedia or something.
0: You mean put Radio Emily on Wikipedia?
1: No, like search up the definition, the Wikipedia definition.
0: Of math rock?
1: Okay, Joe, pull up math rock Wikipedia. Math rock.
0: Math rock is a style of... Wikipedia... Okay, that's awesome. Math rock is a style of... we're quoting Wiki right now. Alternative and indie rock with roots in bands such as King Crimson... You know King Crimson. Everyone knows
1: King Crimson.
0: And Rush. It is characterized by complex, atypical rhythm structures, counterpoint, odd time signatures, and extended chords. It bears similarities to post rock.
1: What's post? Oh, there's a link.
0: There's
1: there.
0: A link.
1: Wait,
0: Let's
1: we
0: go
1: can
0: to
1: define both.
0: Post rock is a subgenre of experimental rock characterized by the exploration of textures and timbres, as well
1: is
0: as
1: it timbres or tom. We call it timbre.
0: It's. I guess okay. As long as it's. You're making the I and A sound. I think you're in the clear.
1: Timber.
0: You won't be smited by Peter Buesegel.
1: Timber.
0: timbre, as well as non-rock styles, often without vocals. Yeah. Placing less emphasis on conventional song structures or riffs than on atmosphere for musically evocative purposes.
1: So it's like rock music, but if it was classical...
0: I guess you could say psychedelic rock, but you're in a classical space, I suppose.
1: But you can play psychedelic rock in, like, a concert hall.
0: I guess right? I'm just trying to say psychedelic rock, but less psychedelic.
1: Like sober. Rock, but it's sober.
0: Sober.
1: Sober music. Yeah.
0: Sober music. Wow. Yeah, so math rock typically comes from the weird time signatures.
1: Rhythmic complexity.
0: Yeah, the weird time signatures. So I think that's basically the only difference.
1: Thank you, Wikipedia. Thank you, Joe, for...
0: I feel like I should know more considering everything.
1: I mean, I went through a little phase in high school... Or is junior high?
0: We're in Vancouver. We don't have to say that.
1: High school, grade 8. Well.
0: If I said junior high here, most people don't know what I'm talking about.
1: It's like 8th, 9th grade, right?
0: Yeah, 8th, 9th is junior high.
1: Wow.
0: Because it's weird to put 8th graders and 12th graders together.
1: That's true. Anyways... I think we should move on to our next song. We're gonna move on to a song by the band Elephant Gym. This is Spring Rain. How do you pronounce that?
0: What's spring rain, or that's the translation of chun yu.
1: I'm not even gonna try. Okay, let's go. Spring rain.

0: We like music.
1: And we're back.
2: We're back. That was... Let me get ready. Let me get my setup back here. Right. Welcome back. That was just Tokyo Vampire Hotel by Trico. Before that was Potage, also by Trico. Trico is a good band. And then that first one was Spring Rain by Elephant Jim. Tokyo Vampire Hotel. I think it's the theme song of a show of the same name. I think I watched like the first episode. I don't remember anything about it, but it would probably involve vampires, Japanese vampires.
1: One season, episode one, the Dracula clan played a central role.
2: I don't know how good it is, but
1: it has one season, so I don't think it.
2: It looks kind of cool, though.
1: It looks okay. It looks kind of bad, but maybe horror fiction.
2: Horror fiction.
1: It looks bad in a fun way. They have guns. Okay.
2: So it's probably an action.
1: What the heck is this? We're looking at a photo of some...
2: Wait, it might be spoilers. You can't say.
1: It's a goofy photo is all I can say. Maybe we'll watch it, huh?
2: I don't know where to get it, though. I don't want this to turn into a sponsorship bit. Oh, you can get this one on Amazon Prime. I don't think I even watched, like, the first episode. I might have watched, like, 20 minutes of it because my parents were watching it.
1: Should I watch it? I think there's better things to watch. Maybe.
2: Yeah, I don't... Like, vampire...
1: Vampire dies in no time.
2: Anime. Yeah.
1: Instead of watching a vampire...
2: Speaking of vampire anime...
1: Have you heard of... Does Castlevania count?
2: I think so.
1: Yeah, I mean...
2: Well, they have the Netflix thing.
1: Yeah, I think Castlevania technically counts. But it's not really a vampire focus, I guess.
2: No, it's like fantasy. I don't know.
1: It's less about the Count Drac and more about the hero.
2: Is it?
1: Yeah.
2: Oh.
1: I think that's what the games are, too.
2: Castlevania.
1: Have you played any of the Castlevania games?
2: Nope.
1: I have three of them, not in any particular order.
2: Like on...
1: On the Switch.
2: Oh. Like the retro?
1: Yeah.
2: Oh,
1: it's
2: that's
1: like
2: cool.
1: Movement's really special. Feels real.
2: It's a platformer, right?
1: Yeah, it's a platform, side-scrolling, fighting thing.
2: Cool.
1: Should we move on?
2: Should we?
1: Do you want to flip a coin?
2: Yeah.
1: Heads or tails?
2: I'll do tails.
1: Heads, we...
2: Wait, I think I actually have...
1: No, we're not wasting the time getting a coin. Tails, we stay. It's tails. Okay.
2: We're staying here.
1: We're going to sit in
2: silence.
1: No, let
2: me get an actual coin on Google Coin Flip.
1: Do you not have...
2: Coin Flip. I don't have coins in person. Coin Flip, preparing to flip. Heads or tails?
1: Heads, we skip.
2: Heads, we skip.
1: Tails, we stay.
2: It says preparing to flip.
1: What is Google preparing?
2: I don't know. It's preparing the coin?
1: What? It needs to steal some money from someone.
2: Yeah. It needs to, like, borrow some change. This is not loading. Anyways, I think we gotta move on.
1: Okay.
2: Then it's tails. Moving on to our next set of songs. This one's gonna be starting with Moving of Subway by... How do you pronounce that?
1: Hase no nasa.
2: Moving of Subway. So, I guess we'll go. So, let's go.

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1: Welcome back.
2: Hello, everyone.
3: Hello, everybody.
2: My name is Mark.
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3: 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Radio
2: Until Emily. Until we say otherwise.
3: Yeah.
2: That was Two Moons by Toe.
3: Toe!
2: Can you do this one, please?
3: I love Toe. And then the one before that was Una Historia para Acabar con Todas las Historias.
2: You did so good when you practiced.
3: I got anxiety. I got stage fright by Haley says?
2: Mm-hmm.
3: The one before that was, this is a long name. Yep. In the absence of strong evidence to the contrary, one may

0: congealed.
1: It looks like earwax in nuclear, like comedically green nuclear waste. That's the best way I can
0: describe it. The Simpsons radioactive.
1: Radioactive green, yes.
0: Yeah. What's in a name?
1: What's in a name? I think we had this question before.
0: Why do people do such long names for songs or light novels and stuff? What do you think?
1: I think... I have no thoughts.
0: Me neither. I don't know. It just sounds good, or maybe
1: I'm sure there's a lot of symbolism in it. Okay, maybe not light novel names, but
0: in the absence of strong evidence, one may step.
1: I guess so. Are these thesis statements for some people?
0: I don't know.
1: Could this be a thesis piece?
0: Maybe it's like, you know, in classical music, you get some
1: Mozart
0: crazy long
1: number
0: names.
1: 40.
0: Not like that, because that's just like.
1: His 40th.
0: Trying to find classical music kind of sucks because you hear something on the radio and then you're like, oh, what's that? Oh, it's this. It's symphony number this, opus this, by composer this, performed by this symphony orchestra, and conducted by this. There's so much. It's kind of a pain if you want to find some classical music.
1: Mm.
0: And then you have to, well, you can like Shazam it, I guess. Is it Shazam?
1: Yeah.
0: Hey, what's this one? You just have to sing it into it, and yeah, I guess you just have to find someone who knows. And then which symphony orchestra do you hear it from? I guess it's kind of like covers, but not quite. They're just like different performances or like different interpretations of it. I don't know. Well, I guess... our hour is coming up to an end. Thanks for listening for this long, and we're gonna put on two songs afterwards. After this, they're gonna be by the band Hyake.
1: Whoa! I love that band.
0: I know you like that band.
1: I love
0: Joe.
1: That band. Oh my gosh! I have their CD. One CD.
0: How do you get it?
1: I ordered it off Bandcamp. There was only 70 copies. It's the drummer that, like, they disbanded a while ago, but the drummer is doing other things, and I'm pretty sure he's the one selling the CDs, but I think they're out now. Like,
0: they're not printing them anymore?
1: There's no more in circulation, yeah.
0: Very rare. Very rare.
1: I'm sure you could find them in Japan, but the Bandcamp ones are done.
0: Yeah. Maybe someone's selling them for like $60,000 or something.
1: I like my CD too much to sell it. Maybe if I'm about to be evicted or something.
0: Oh, if you sell... Yeah, maybe.
1: John looked at his phone and immediately forgot what I said.
0: I can't help it. I'm part of the E-generation.
1: This
0: Joe.
1: Guy has One I'm Piece opened right now.
0: Oh, I do.
1: This guy opened his phone to One
0: Piece.
1: Oh,
0: no. I'm on chapter 589 of One Piece. It's sad.
1: Cool. Let's listen to the music.
0: Okay.
1: Let's listen to the music.
0: Let's go on. Okay. So,
1: Hyake, we're doing reading, and then... Kagero Railway.
0: Yeah. Reading and then Kagero Railway. So I guess we'll just sign off now, after all, because these are going to be the last two songs.
1: I am Joe.
0: I'm John.
1: And this is...
0: We like music. Yay.

0: Welcome to EchoPix episode 2.
1: Hey guys.
0: We're back. Today's theme is
1: collective healing.
0: We have an A to Z Palestine poetry and illustration happening 7 to 9 p.m. at Rennie Hall.
1: Right now. It's happening right now.
0: Yes. And there's amazing Egyptian food, some goshery. And
1: please go check it out. Go support.
0: Awesome.
1: But yeah, we're going to start our playlist for today. Like Nympho just said, on collective healing. Please enjoy. It's an array of different songs, radical songs, dancey songs. I don't know, like, what was, I think my thought process behind the theme for this week was just, there's a lot going on, and it would be nice to listen to music that is...
0: That pumps you,
1: that can re-energize you, you know, dance away the pain.
0: Yes. Yeah. The collective dancing experience. Yeah. Like, when you're, like, at a club, and you're just, like, and just feeling everything, and just, like, letting go.
1: Yeah. Yeah. We welcome you to let go today.
0: Yes. Enjoy.

Hello. That was Fela Kuti. The name of that song was Colonial Mentality. It's a 13-minute song, but it's definitely worth the instrumentals, I think. And the next song we have is called Babalawo, also fellow Nigerian, called Shadow Abraham.

them a real asshole. But a long time, we a fight for a slice of the bread. Them a scheme and a dream and a wish for dead.

Hi guys, we have our last song for tonight. It's called Acid Rev. Thank you so much for tuning in to Echo Fix today. Hope you have an amazing week and enjoy.

Hello and welcome to Frame Games, where I tell you silly stories to go along with some magical music. Not gonna lie, I am very late. I was eating curry on the roof, but I hope that the music can make up for it.

All right. This next song goes out to anyone who's ever had their conceptual sculpture piece turn against them through cerebral violence.

This next song is for the moments of wrath that you might feel when you discover that your synapses are a bit more scrambled than you might have imagined.

0: fact and as I go along,
1: in rejecting the truths that I have been served,
0: making up Miss Boba Fett and as I go along,
1: in rejecting the truths that I've been served,
0: besides tradition for my countenance, rest fine and reverse block, style prints a product of cave drawings gone automated with these loafers in a checkbook twisted tightly into his
2: you know how many times I've thought about writing about the paper I'm writing on? Do you know how many times I've thought about writing about the paper I'm writing on?
1: I lost my liquid tongue for the

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here, I want to take a moment to remind everyone that smelling and touching dirt is good for you. 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

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And while you take it all in, enjoy this next tune.

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Yeah. So this next one is a tune you can listen to while you're making lists of all of the metaphors that return each year with spring.

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Hello, folks. I wasn't fast enough to get on the mic there, but the Music Box song is actually a Björk song where she made an entire music box for the song. Like, she literally like built the song into this like custom made sculpture, basically. Yeah, I love Björk. And that is all that I have for y'all today. Thank you so much for listening. And I am here every second Tuesday with Frame Games at 6 p.m. Pacific time. And love you all. Goodbye.

Hello, folks. It is 5 o'clock. The airplane traffic has increased. The trills of the nearby red-winged blackbirds and the hammering of the distant pileated woodpeckers are heard above the droning engines. 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

Hello again. It's 5:30, and you can hear some people on the move. Airplane engines, their drones mixed with the refrains of the red-winged blackbird, and song sparrow, yellow-throat, nuthatch, raven, and bald eagle. 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

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We hear the mass collective effort of the Pacific chorus frogs rising and falling through the night. I'll just take this small lull to remind you that you are listening to a special 24-hour Earth Day broadcast of the soundscape from the Tectaxan Marsh in unceded Wasanic territory on Saturna Island, British Columbia. 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
1: Never wanted to be anybody else.
0: Always one across the sky, one across the sky, one across the sky.
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1: Where are they now?